0: thyroid. Where in the old days, surgery would be the really the preferred option, but not anymore. And, you know, surgery has complications associated with invasive intervention, including bleeding, damage to the nerves in the vicinity, damage to the parathyroid. I mean, there's so many problems. So the patient comes in now, has a radioactive capsule of I-131 in the nuclear medicine department, then gets the blood test reviewed at 6 to 8 weeks with the GP and so on, and the complications are far fewer, the results are more predictable, patient satisfaction is excellent.
1: Much higher.
0: You know?
1: So there was a huge improvement.
0: Well, so this is the future, really. Slowly and steadily, a lot of things, and I've only talked about oncology over here, but, you know, this has gone into so many different things now. You know, non-oncology is inflammatory diseases and so on and so forth. But I just want to, just to wrap up this bit of it, you see, the one of the big applications which is going to be coming up in the future, or is in the pipeline really, is, for example, I'll give an example, metastatic cancers resistant to other forms of treatment. So you can treat them with isotopes, radioisotopes injected with something like lutetium PSMA, which is what we have at the moment. But there is another one coming up called as actinium. And I know of at least one case, I know of one person, in fact, who was virtually at death's door and literally has been cured.
1: Oh,
0: almost, you know,
1: that's fantastic.
0: Is cancer-free for 2 years now. So I'm just saying it shows a substantial anti-cancer tumor effect. And so what it is it is allowing a alpha particle, which is a deadly particle, actually, but very short sort of a range in terms of how far it acts in the tissue. And it goes exactly using that PSMA, which is, in this case, it's prostate-specific membrane ligand. So in somebody with metastatic prostate cancer, it is going exactly like a silver bullet, you know, to the area where that cancer is.
1: So it's very precise.
0: Yes, it's extremely precise, and it's getting rid of a lot of things. In fact, I think a few months ago when Joe Biden had this issue, I did put up somewhere or the other that, you know, he would, because in America it's very easy to get into that sort of actinium PSMA thing, especially for somebody that connected. But I don't know whether he used it or didn't use it or used something else, but he seems to have recovered pretty well.
1: Yeah, he does. He does seem to have recovered pretty well. And that's the political part of it. So basically, it was luck by chance that you unfortunately got 7 marks less, and then you get into medicine. Am I right in saying so? Summing up the thing. But whatever you were talking, it shows that you have so much passion for what you, whatever you do. Because if I'm going through the journey that you had, every step that you had taken shows that whichever subject you took, you put in your heart and soul. Now, moving into my second question, if that's okay. Dr. Manish, that as a training program director and educator, what do you feel is the most important quality a doctor, a modern doctor rather, should have in today's day and age?
0: So this is it's one of those questions which I don't think the answer has changed for a very long time. You see, in medicine, the medicine, in my opinion, it is a privilege. It is privilege.
1: Okay.
0: That you are allowed to do medicine is a privilege because you look at the trust people have in doctors, even now.
1: Everywhere
0: in the world, especially, you know, if you are on the level and if you are absolutely sticking to the straight and narrow. I have seen patients, you know, I see them every day, the kind of trust they have. And so really the first thing is integrity, which is really important. But the second thing is that you have to have compassion. You have to have compassion. You must want the person to get better.
1: So well
0: said. You must be empathetic to their condition, because you know, the kind of things people land up in, it's just unbelievable. And you have to forget about, you know, because a lot of people become judgmental about this. But I think in medicine, you have no right
1: place for
0: to be,
1: judgment. Yeah.
0: Yeah. There's no judgment. You know, there's somebody who, it's really unfortunate that they've, you know, this is how, this is the card which destiny, fate, whatever you want to call it, has presented them with. And so the ability to listen and the ability to be patient with learning, because learning in medicine is, let
1: never
0: me tell
1: ending.
0: You, one of the most painful things you'll ever encounter in your life if you ever, you know,
1: it's too
0: that.
1: Late for me now. But yes,
0: it's too,
1: you're right.
0: Too late for me also. I've taken so, I mean, the problem is, it is so vast. It's like an ocean.
1: And it's
0: and
1: ever growing with these inventions and studies and things that are happening in different fields of medical science, that it's never ending. You're right in saying so, yeah.
0: And if you're going to deliver teaching, then it can be a very difficult process. And the job is to somehow make it palatable and deliver it in bite-sized chunks if possible, which comes from the training environment, which relies on teamwork and funding. And these are all extremely, extremely difficult things to do. And there is a give and a take. I mean, there are two sides to this. So a modern doctor is one thing, and then the educator is one thing, and the other person is learning as well. And the educator is also learning, by the way.
1: Yeah.
0: You know, I'm still learning. I have spent God only knows how many decades in medicine, and I am learning every day.
1: True, that is so true. And the humility and the humbleness lies in the fact that, you know, you accept the fact that you never know everything fully. You are always learning. That's so well said. Humility and passion and these are the things that a doctor needs, because that makes the patient also comfortable coming back to the doctor and, you know, feeling free and saying and feeling what they feel.
0: Farhana, one more
1: yes.
0: thing, you know, I'll say is that if somebody has an ego in medicine, trust me that they will be humbled at some stage. And it's
1: okay.
0: better, therefore, to be
1: humble from
0: very
1: the
0: humble. Way. I've seen so many examples of this happening over the past decades that...
1: Oh my God, that requires another show where you have to share the experiences of your lifetime of working into medicine and the things that you must have seen and experienced. Because as a person from the outside, we don't realize and understand the day in, day out of a doctor or a nurse or anybody from associated with the medical field. It's not easy because you are experiencing other persons. And that kind of brings in a toll on you as well, if I'm not wrong.
0: Yes.
1: So, yeah, that's amazing. How now, when you just going through all of this now, trust me, I'm just a little frazzled because I have so much to ask and there is so much that you've done. You are, besides being a doctor, you also have a fantastic interest in spirituality. Now, spirituality is something which it's very difficult to achieve because it requires that sense of awareness, in my understanding. So how do you balance your scientific work? Because this is what I've heard. I could be absolutely wrong, that scientific and spirituality, or they don't have that common ground somewhere. Either you are too scientific or either you are too spiritual. So how do scientific work in medicine and your deep interest in spirituality and the ancient Indian knowledge, how do you balance that?
0: Now, this is a very, very useful, I think all the questions are very useful, but I think for your listeners, this is something which I don't think they would have encountered before. And what it is, you see, you remember I just said a moment ago that if you have an ego in
1: medicine,
0: life in general, you will be humbled at some stage, you know.
1: Correct.
0: And you see... The thing is, I also was a skeptic a long, long time ago. And certain very interesting things happened in my life, which led me to this point at which I am now. And To cut to the chase, you see, the Hindu texts give us ways and means of dealing with stress. So every chanted text has something called as a Falashruti. Falashruti, you probably know the meaning, but for your listeners, a part which outlines what are the effects to be expected when a text is chanted regularly.
1: Okay, the
0: So,
1: effects of that of that particular chant.
0: chant.
1: Okay.
0: Are given in the text itself. And so, for example, one of the most well-known texts is the Vishnu Sahasranam Stotra, which is chanted in millions and millions of homes every day. So if you chant the Vishnu Sahasranam Stotra yourself every morning, then the mantras comprising the text have been set in such a way that it will produce an immediate sense of calm. So after you spend a few days doing it, you will find that round about the 20th, 25th, or 30th day mark, you will find that the moment you've read it, you will become as so calm that you will wonder what happened, that you've forgotten something, and it's because you see what it is, the Sanskrit words which are used in each of these chants, and there's millions and millions of chants, really. If you go to sanskritdocuments.org, you will find maybe, I don't know, maybe 5 to 10,000 of them over there. But there are more and more. And so the thing is, this particular thing, for example, Vishnu Sahasranam, is a sukha-producing stotra. So sukha, which is different to
1: Happiness.
0: ananda,
1: Oh,
0: is
1: okay.
0: different to ananda. Sukha is producing mundane happiness, right?
1: Okay.
0: Sukh,
1: Okay, so yeah,
0: to
1: okay.
0: give sukh, right?
1: Yeah.
0: And but eventually, if you keep chanting it, it will also produce happiness, like a happiness from within. And this is something. So what am I saying over here? A large portion of it, like 95% of it, is something I've experienced myself.
1: Okay.
0: So Vishnu Sahasranam, for example, will produce both. Now, if you are okay at chanting it, not even good, but just okay, it will produce calm in the mind. It will dispel your anxiety. If there is stress in your life, if you recite it, you'll become calm. You'll become stronger to face that period of chaos.
1: Okay.
0: But suppose you don't have time to chant the Vishnu Sahasranam, then there is something called as a Durga Saptashloki, which is just 7 shlokas, short, sweet, extremely powerful. And why is it so powerful? Because it says prior to the beginning of the text, the question which is asked over there is, Kalau hi karya siddhartham upayam bruhi yatnatah, which translated means, tell me the remedial measure to get success in any good task in this age of Kali Yuga.
1: Okay.
0: So the goddess says, Shrunau deva pravakshami kalau sarvesh sadhanam. So this, what she says is, listen, what I'm about to tell you is going to give you success in this age of Kali Yuga, in this iron age, this desperate age, this age which is fallen, right? And so that text, from the oral tradition and other places, you see, if you recite it, for example, 21 times a day for a period of 40 days, then no matter how difficult your task is, your life just will become easier. Something will happen, and your
1: That's very
0: life will become easier.
1: interesting. That is really, really interesting. And trust me, I have questions popping up right, left, and center through that. Before that, we might have to take a small break, but I will be coming back to you. So we'll be joined back in 2 to 3 minutes with Dr. Manish. So don't go away, guys. And some interesting questions are going to come up with some interesting answers. See you back soon.

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4: City Community Radio. And welcome back, guys. So, Doctor, when you were earlier talking about the shlokas and the mantras and everything, I had a question, in fact, not one, many. So let's start with the first one, and I'm deviating from my list of questions, so sorry about that. What was that point in your life that pushed you or brought you towards the spirituality, if you don't mind sharing?
5: So what happened is, you see, I was in my final MBBS, and there was a series of, unfortunate incidents, mm-hmm. which occurred in my life.
4: Mm-hmm.
5: And finally, I failed that exam.
4: Okay.
5: And I failed a couple of subjects and all that. And I found my way into a bookshop. It was called Modern Bookstall, somewhere in Pune, near Camp area.
4: Oh, I know and that place. Sorry.
5: Yeah. It used to be quite famous
4: yes.
5: at one point.
4: Yes.
5: So there was a book on Gayatri meditation, which was in English. Hmm? And it was transliterated Sanskrit, right? So I got it home, and then it was teaching you how to do this, do the Gayatri Mantra and the things associated with it and all that. So anyway, I started doing it. And unfortunately, because my Sanskrit was zero, because I was brought up in one of these English medium convent schools, so I had no idea how to pronounce this and all that. And my mother one day came home a bit earlier than she would have normally done, and I was doing this thing, and she said, "What the hell are you doing?" And I said, "Oh, this is supposed to be the Gayatri Mantra." And she said, "No." She said, "What you're pronouncing has got it's nowhere near the Gayatri Mantra." So
4: because it was in Sanskrit, or was it the transliteration?
5: It was translated, transliteration, you see. So when the problem is the Sanskrit, you really have to. Somebody has to tell you the mantra,
4: Correct. Okay?
5: Yeah. Or tell you the sutra. If you are not reading it in the original Sanskrit,
4: mm-hmm.
5: you have to really make an effort and make sure you're getting as close as you are to
4: mm-hmm.
5: the rendition. So my mother, anyway, said to me, "This is how it is." And the moment she said it to me, I said, "Okay." So then I repeated it around 40-50 times, and then she was satisfied. Okay, this is fine. And what started happening is, I started doing, I was doing one mala, 108. Then I started doing two malas, 216, you know. Then I started doing three and then four. And like that, it happened that one fine day, what happened is I was doing this thing, and suddenly out of the blue, I could see inside myself, I could see this light.
4: Oh, wow.
5: Like it was a golden light, right?
4: You could see it,
5: and
4: or
5: it
4: you could feel
5: it. And it started to go
4: it.
5: Above and below.
4: Oh, wow. Hmm? You could see it, actually.
5: I could see it with my eyes. My eyes were closed, but it was everywhere.
4: Wow.
5: It started to spread. And I could then, after a little while in that thing, I began to realize it's coming from my heart.
4: Ooh.
5: And remember, I had no schooling in any of, like how the traditional scholars get the grounding
4: training
5: in the mantras
4: and this and that.
5: And I had nothing of that sort. But I just knew this much, and I was just doing it. And So it then happened that due to this and a couple of other things which started happening, and it was very blissful, extremely blissful. It was absolutely fantastic. And you see, the mantra itself, the Gayatri itself says that, you know, it is the light, basically, which is going to illuminate you, right?
4: Hmm.
5: But I had never understood this, but it was just because I was in so much trouble. I mean, you cannot even imagine the kind of, stupid trouble I was in.
4: Hmm.
5: It's not just the exams, you know. I used to have a girlfriend, and it's a long time, you know, and usual stupid stuff. And it was, you know, that whole thing had ended very abruptly, which is partly the reason I failed.
4: Okay.
5: You know, but
4: that's
5: but,
4: being
5: but,
4: honest there now.
5: Well, but wonderful stuff, you see, because if it all that had not happened,
4: I you wouldn't have been
5: never,
4: here
5: ever done any of these things.
4: Correct.
5: And so I started meditating, and then my father's elder brother was a very famous man of the time, one of the All India Radio broadcasters called Yagyadev Pandit. And he used to come to our house in Pune and then go walking barefoot to this great yogi's house called Nakhate Maharaj.
4: Mm-hmm.
5: Right? And so he suggested to my father that you really should take him to Nakhate Maharaj.
4: And this was after where you had experienced the light. It is after that. Okay, amazing.
5: Yes, yes. So Nakhate Maharaj, you know, so off I went to Nakhate Maharaj's house with my father. And then Nakhate Maharaj said, oh, I've been waiting for you.
4: He said what?
5: Then,
4: sorry? He was waiting for yourself.
5: He was waiting for me, he said. But he said, I'm going to give you a second chance. Now, he said, your life will change. If you come and start doing all this with me, your life will change from what it was. It is going to change completely.
4: Hmm.
5: And if it changes that much, you know, it will be full of, there will be obstacles and troubles and all that. You know, because otherwise your life will be just so easy. If you don't come to me and you don't have to learn, you know, because learning is painful, you see.
4: Absolutely.
5: This is the unwritten sort of thing, unspoken thing which he said. And he said, you come back in a month's time or a month and a half, it was, you see. And I went a little bit later, in fact, you know. And the moment I went back again, he said, okay, now you've come here, now you sit, and I'm going to give you a mantra. Now, his method of giving a mantra was something completely crazy. So he took his two thumbs and he put it on my brow. And then he told me, close my eyes. You know, close your eyes, he said. And then he was standing, I was sitting. His thumbs were on my brow. And he said, now I'm going to give you this mantra. And then he said, look in your head. Look at where my thumbs are. And I could see the letters of a mantra inside.
4: What? Really?
5: Yeah, I could see it. Yes. And then he said, did you see it? He said. And I said, yes. He said, now that you will never ever utter to anybody. You will never tell anybody what it is. You will never ever speak that this was what it was. But this is called as a, what we call in that particular tradition as a sparsha diksha.
4: As in sparsha touch.
5: Touch.
4: Yes.
5: Yeah. So he awakened something, you see. He awakened something. And he said, okay, now all you don't need to really do anything, he said, because it will happen anyway. Okay. But whatever you're doing, you keep doing that anyway, because those are also useful things. But don't get attached to any of your experiences, he said.
4: Don't get attached to any of the experiences, even the one that you are having right now. Was that not difficult?
5: Correct. Correct. He said, because the problem is there is always something better. There's always something higher than whatever, wherever you are. And because if you get stuck in that experience, then what happens is you will never progress, he said.
4: But that is so relevant in day to day also, isn't it? I mean, you're just thinking about it, and it is such a powerful thing to say and to learn that you don't get stuck in what you're having right now, because you will not grow or you will not be able to Fantastic. Wow.
5: Let me also take this opportunity to, so many years, so many decades later, to acknowledge, again, I always acknowledge this, is that I was extremely egoistic and very arrogant at the time. Because the thing is, you see, when you're, most doctors anyway, you know the difference between a doctor, between a cardiologist and God is that God does not think that he's a cardiologist. So the thing is, you see, we doctors, there is an ego, and that we, because you've learned so much and you know so much and all that, and everybody looks up to you and all that. So, but the thing is, you see, Nakhate Maharaj was a master. He is a master. I should say in the present, because even on occasion, he shows his presence. So I was in Blackpool in the year 2000, long after all this, right? And I was sitting over there and doing some or the other meditation. And then there was a bit of a conversation between me and my wife that, am I doing this or what am I doing next? And then she said, we need to go here, or something like that. Mm-hmm. And she turned to go to the kitchen. I remember it so well, even now. And there in front of me was standing Nakhate Maharaj, right? Mm. And I pinched myself. I said, this can't be happening. And he was there for a few seconds.
4: Wow.
5: And there was a light about him. And there were other beings around him. And
4: you could see that?
5: And then he put his hand up like that. And then he disappeared, right? And I didn't know, but around about 2 or 3 months later, I came to know that on that precise day, at that precise time is when he
4: passed away. Oh, no.
5: Right. So, you see, but a lot of the other people who had learned from him also, came to this experience or realization, and those some of those things have continued over the years. Like once in a blue moon, when you're in real need of advice, or when you
4: you're
5: don't
4: stuck.
5: Know it,
4: yeah.
5: But there is a problem about to approach you, and he will come in a dream, or he will come and approach you.
4: So he's like like your godfather, mentor, your father figure. You can name it. Oh wow.
5: Correct. And but he was. He was quite old by that point. I think he must have been in his late 80s, but he lived to be, I think, in his 90s
4: that's
5: and
4: amazing.
5: Passed away. But I have, the thing is, he was, he used to sit there completely in meditation. He used to be just sitting there with his eyes open, right? Mm. Unblinking. He used to be looking in the distance, suddenly to somebody, he would say, do this. Just do this. You have to do this because this is important, because there's going to be a problem here.
4: Oh, wow.
5: You tell somebody just like that.
4: So
5: right?
4: just a thought, or because you were not at the level where he was, and you had
5: right.
4: such a deep sense of things. Just imagine what he must be experiencing with that knowledge, with that meditation. And it's just beyond to even... encompass it, I would say.
5: Yeah, so that tradition is a well-known tradition in Maharashtra. Nakhate Maharaj, and then Guloni Maharaj before him, and of course the man who gave the diksha to Guloni Maharaj was Loknath Tirth Swami, a legendary sannyasi from the Himalayas, right?
4: Mm.
5: Who was originally from Bangladesh. Originally from Dhakeshwari temple in Bangladesh.
4: But that was all at part one India at that point in time.
5: Correct. In present day Bangladesh, but it was, and of course that man was legendary because he was commanded by the great goddess Kali to go and give instruction to Guloni Maharaj. She, apparently, she stood in front of him and said, you have to leave the Himalayas and you have to go to this place and go there. And there's this man over there.
4: Specifically.
5: And you have to teach him, yes. Mm. And at that point, Gulodi Maharaj was it was somebody who was the student or shishya of Tembe Swami, another legendary yogi of Maharashtra. He went and asked Tembe Swami for permission. And Tembe Swami said, yes, he has come to teach you. So he specifically come for that purpose. You have to go. You have to learn from him. And so Gulodi Maharaj went and, you know, got this diksha from Loknath Tirth Swami. And Loknath Tirth Swami, of course, the way he gave up his body is, you know, well known, because it was in front of a lot of people in Varanasi many, many years ago. And he sort of stood there, and there were these 52 children who had gathered over there to watch him. And then after he bowed down to each one of them, he then stood there, and suddenly a light emerged from his heart, which was visible. And then it went into there was a temple over there of Ma Kali. And this light went into that particular Devi's, you know, body. And then he left the earth.
4: Just like that?
5: Yeah, just like that. Yeah, he was a very, very accomplished yogi.
4: So
5: this was sort of witnessed in Varanasi many, many decades ago.
4: So this is a known thing Hindu textures and scriptures and everything around that. But that's what it amazes me when you're talking. All I was thinking was that how come these things are not known to everybody, because I did not know about it. There should be some kind of, you know, books, scriptures that can be directed towards these amazing people who meditated, who did not make it a propaganda, I would say.
5: Yes.
4: Unlike, you know, to say in today's day and age.
5: Yes.
4: But they were truly doing meditation and, you know, reflecting, self-reflection and chanting and all of that. And they were so humble and down to earth and grounded. And yet they are not as big as they rightly deserve to be. So is that... Is that one of your missions while you are talking and teaching and, you know, expressing what you've learned, is to also show that, you know, these were some amazing priests and yogis or who taught you this, and give them the credit and teach what they did?
5: Yeah, so you see, I don't specifically consider myself as having a mission or anything of that sort.
4: Mm-hmm.
5: And I never did, really.
4: Mm.
5: I just, how can you put it, walked into these sort of situations when I was far too young to understand the real importance of these things. And you see, my other guru, the Veda guru, Phatak Guruji, who I went to learn something called as the Pauman Sukt from the 535 riks of the Pauman. He is the one who actually... So you see, just like the Dalai Lama has an oracle, you know, like somebody who into which a goddess is made to come, the Dalai Lama, the present Dalai Lama,
4: okay,
5: has an oracle like that. If you go to... where he is, then you will find that there is, you know, whatever that oracle says is invariably true. And the Phatak Guruji, my Ved Guru, had an oracle like that.
4: Oh.
5: It was not well known. It was not well publicized.
4: Well publicized is the right word I would be looking at.
5: Hardly,
4: yes.
5: Hardly anybody knew about it anyway. But people knew him. He was a very well known. Man in that in the community of Pune. He was the Ved Vachaspati of Pune, so he was a very, very well known and very, very authoritative figure on the texts and all that.
4: Mm-hmm.
5: As an immense scholar, immense. I cannot begin to even
4: comprehend
5: say how powerful a scholar.
4: Okay.
5: Well, he could correct the texts. You see, like if somebody brought a textbook to him, he would be. So he took my text on the Pauman Sukta, which is available in the market, you know, and he corrected the whole damn thing. Just corrected the whole thing. You know, and we're talking multiple corrections. He said, no, this is wrong, that's wrong, that's wrong, that's wrong. So everything he used to correct like that. Because the thing is, he was taught in the oral tradition. You see? So his jeep, you know, his tongue. Become was absolutely, he knew where it was going. You see, each and every swara, right, was going. So this Fatah Guruji told me that I will ask the oracle whether or not I should teach you. And also, he wanted to know why you have suddenly got this in your head that you want to learn this, and you know what exactly is going to happen. So he had this woman he called into a gaushala. Then what would happen is that they would ask her. There was a local deity of Ratnagiri, I think, who used to come into that woman's body, is what... I saw a glimpse of it. So what happened is I reached a bit late, and the Gaushala door was slightly open. And so I, in natural curiosity and inquisitiveness, this is 1997 or 1998, I think it must be. And I'd just come down from England for a holiday, and I was looking in, and there was that woman, and from her palms was streaming kumkum and haldi, you know.
4: So people who don't know what kumkum is, it's a red color. It's a red color thing which is very prominent, prominently used in Hindu rituals. So yeah, okay.
5: Yeah, and but it was streaming from there, and if I hadn't seen it with my own eyes,
4: you wouldn't have believed
5: it. I would be completely skeptical about it, because I have never seen it before, and I've never seen it after.
4: Wow!
5: But I did see it, and then he, you know, the door was shut, and then he came out and he said, this was 1998, I think, and he said, you are going to become the face of the Oma movement.
4: What movement, you know, sorry? So
5: the fire ritual thing, he said, you're going to teach it, right? And you'll teach it to virtually the whole world, he said. You will become, you know, and I said, you know, I remember telling him this. I said, nah, this is impossible. I said, you know, in England, I said, we've got carpets and we've got fire. I actually said, I remember it so well. I told him that. And he said, no, he said, you forget all that. Don't worry about all that. And I love doing my, whenever I do a fire ritual, I do it outside in the cold. And I absolutely love doing it in the cold. Anyway, in the, you know, outside. So that's how I got around that bit of it. But he told me that at that stage. And so there were a few other things which I obviously can't reveal. But one of the other things he said is that you don't believe in ghosts, he said.
4: Ghosts as in the people who passed away and... Okay.
5: Yeah, he said, you don't believe in that, but you will believe, he said. You will believe. You will become an authority on that as well.
4: You now do believe in ghosts?
5: Oh, 100%.
4: And
5: 100%.
4: And tell me it could be crazy for me to ask, but do you have any experiences? We are short on time, so experience will. But I just want to know whether did you have any experiences that brought you into believing?
5: Yes. So very quickly, I was doing my MD in pathology years and years, decades ago in Pune, and then I resigned it. And my guide, Dr. Khandekar, you know, she tried to make me see reason, asked me not to resign. I was too stubborn. And I landed up in this tribal area in Thane, right?
4: Mm-hmm.
5: In the Durgam Vibhag of Thane. It's still a very desolate area, and it's, you know, it's bang in the middle of an exile area. It had been deserted for years. The previous doctor had resigned his job after finding two large cobras in the bedroom. I was sleeping there in the government quarters when I woke up to find a 3-foot iguana lizard atop me. An iguana lizard, and it was a foot away from my face looking at me. I think it was more startled than I was. I was quite groggy. And it fled. And, you know, I was very lucky. See, these are all... things which are completely crazy. And I looked out of the window to see where the damn thing had gone, and there just in the undergrowth was a cobra maybe 6 or 7 feet. We slithered into that undergrowth near this hand pump and all that. And anyway, that place, nobody would stay. Nobody would stay in that place. The people who had been assigned to me, you know, my driver, who used to drive the official Jeep, and virtually everybody else, nobody would sleep in that premises because I was the only person who was sleeping in that place night and day. And once or twice, I could feel. So the driver wouldn't sleep there because once he had locked the room, slept over there, and a woman came in apparently and demanded to know why he was sleeping in a bed.
4: Oh, my God.

0: felt it quite a few times when I was sleeping, when I was, you know. So these are peculiar things. And these are, I mean, just minor things. And I used to have a something called as a Sharira Vandhana Mantra.
1: Okay.
0: Now which, that, for the sake,
1: which is for the sake of you not being possessed.
0: Which is for
1: correct?
0: The sake of people who get into these problems. And so I will just say it very quickly for your listeners.
1: Yes.
0: This Sharira Bandhan, which is a wonderful, wonderful mantra, which is there from a Shabar tradition. And we call, so what it says is, Vajraka Sikad Vajraka Kivad Vajra Bande Dasodwar Vajraka Sikad Sepi Bol Gahe Dosha Hatanalage Age Vajra Kivad Bhairo Baba Pasari Sausat Sau Yogini Rakshakari Duhai Ishwar Mahadev Gaura Parvatiki. So if anybody wants to they can just
1: Google
0: take
1: it.
0: That if you,
1: yes.
0: Yeah, you can find this mantra anyway, but once you've heard it in my voice, it's basically like you can use it, and if you even just recite it 11 times, 12 times, you know, you will find that if you're anxious because of those sort of things, which if you believe that those sort of things exist, whether or not, you see, it's just a negative energy, in my opinion, which is there for whatever reason.
1: Yeah.
0: So this is something
1: we will
0: which
1: definitely Google it, because I want to know the meaning of it. Now, I have to. I'm so sorry. We have to. We are short on time. But look, there is so much happening, and now we are into spiritual, and all these things, and multiple questions coming in my head, which we will continue next Saturday with Dr. Manish. And Dr. Manish, please, we will have another session with you next Saturday, if that's okay. And we'll be listening more about Mahabharata and the stories around it. Thank you so much for removing time today for us, and we'll continue this next Saturday with you, with an amazing, amazing person that you are. So much, listeners, for tuning in today, and see you next Saturday. Until then, ciao.

Well, good evening. Sorry, we'll start again. Good evening, everybody, and you're very welcome to the Late Drive here on Cork City Community Radio. Claire Jones here with, and I do hope my stay with me for a little while. So wherever you are, hope that you have a good evening, that you had a good day, and that you're just going to ease into the evening. And we start with one from Europe. It's called The Final Countdown.

Oh, a Swedish rock group formed back in 1983, Europe, and their big hit called The Final Countdown, featured in the 1985 film Rocky Five, Rocky Four, sorry. And that particular song bringing you all the way back to 1986, November of 1986, where it stayed 2 weeks at the top of the UK charts and 15 weeks in total. And then they're pretty much their other songs, Rock the Night, Carrie, Superstitious, I'll Cry for You, Halfway to Heaven, and then The Final Countdown, re-released just on the 25th of December 1999, just the final countdown to the year 2000. So there you go. And we're okay. Well, the phone number here is 085-124-1616. 085-124-1616. You come straight here into the studio if there's anything I can play for you between this and 8 o'clock. Our Facebook page is www.facebook.com/CorkCityCommunityRadio, and our Instagram handle at Cork City Community Radio. And if there's any, if you're mowing the lawn, or if you're making the dinner, or if you're out for a walk, and there's any track that you might like to hear, just give us a text, I suppose, is probably the best way into us, 085-124-1616, and we'll do our best to play it for you. Well, what's in store for you on tonight's programme? Well, the usual, I suppose, our lucky dip, looking back at anniversaries, our birthday slot, and anything else that might come our way. We'll go with Ellie Goulding, though, for the moment.

Oh, what a beautiful version of that song. Ellie Goulding there, of course, with Elton John's and Bernie Taupin's Your Song, their first kind of hit. And if you've ever watched Rocketman, it's that minute in the film where Elton is just playing the piano with and using the words. And well, in the film anyway, it shows and Bernie Taupin is upstairs shaving, and then he just stops and he listens to that incredible song that came of his lovely lyrics, of course. Okay, well, the other day, September the 25th, was National One Hit Wonder Day. And, you know, I suppose nowadays it seems like there's every day there's something different being celebrated, because yesterday was National Walking Day. But the other day, One Hit Wonder Days, and these are maybe artists that have had placed one song in the top 20. They might have one other one that might have been, you know, maybe 60 in their 70s, but normally it gets into the top 20. So we're just going to play one or two throughout the program, but this one in particular stands out for me. I mean, it's got the incredible vocals of Paul Carrack, originally a member of Roxy Music, Squeeze, Michael the Mechanics, and then, of course, a solo artist in his own right. What an incredible singer he is. Here's Ace and a track called How Long. And you would think maybe it's certainly got to do with a romantic affair, but no, it was about a member of the band that was planning on leaving but hadn't got round to telling the rest of the band members. Ace and How Long.

0: Oh, what a great song. How long has this been going on? Of course, the vocals of Paul Carrack and there is band Ace, and pretty much a one-hit wonder for them. And then yesterday, and that was for National One-Hit Wonder the other day on the 25th of September.
1: Thank you so much.

Oh, there they are, walking right back. Of course, the Everly brothers. It was just all about getting out and doing any bit of walking. Jeepers almighty, the weather would entice you to get out because it still feels like summer. Even though it gets cold in the evening, it's still feeling like that summer. I still have my sandals on anyway. I'm holding on to them for dear life. Well, let's just remember a lady who passed away on this day, September the 29th, back in 2020, 5 years ago. It doesn't feel that long ago, mind you. What an incredible singer she was, all the way from down under, Helen Reddy. She was 78, an incredible singer, and also performed in many of the musicals on Broadway. I was lucky enough many years ago to see her in Blood Brothers. Anyway, song from Helen Reddy on her anniversary today, passed away September the 29th back in 2020.

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4: Well, back in September the 29th, back in 1977, Billy Joel released his album The Stranger, which sold something like 10 million sales. It was his fifth album and produced by Phil Ramone. And on the B-side of Just the Way You Are featured the song that he has gone on to say is possibly his favourite composition. It features in a lot of films. It kind of started out as a slow burner, but now is one of his most popular songs. We're talking about this beautiful song that featured in 13 Going on 30. This is Billy Joel and Vienna.

Oh, from his album The Stranger, Billy Joel there, and his great, great song called Vienna. Hopefully you enjoyed it. And I just recently saw an article where he's come out to say that pretty much is his favourite song that he's composed. Well, he's got good taste is all I can say. Well, this gentleman, apparently, despite all his illnesses and all the rest, he is doing one more lap, a tour. I think it's called The Last Ride. Now, I think it's Parkinson's he has. And recently he was in a TV interview on a TV afternoon show, and somebody mentioned, well, you know, your music belongs to the past. And he pretty much stormed out. He told them what he thought of them and said, no, his music will always be relevant. And, you know, that'll be around 50 years from now. So an incredible songwriter. So heading for his last concert, we think of Neil Diamond.

a song you possibly associate more with the Monkees, but there's the gentleman that wrote it, I'm a Believer. And his version, which features on an album called, I think it's just called Neil Diamond with the London Symphony Orchestra. Classic Diamonds, it's called. Now, there are different websites that you can look up, and one says that he's never going to tour again. He has Parkinson's and he's wheelchair. And then there's another one that says, yes, he's coming out for his last concert called One Last Ride 2026, with no dates as yet. Now, I suppose if you've been, you know, performing music for 60 years, even possibly more, it must be so hard to say goodbye to it all. So I suppose I saw him in his prime many, many years ago, 1982, 83, when he must have played maybe 10, 12 sold out concerts in the Point Depot as it was. But what an incredible gentleman he certainly was. Well, thinking of incredible gentlemen and American artists, let's just remember this gentleman who passed away 2nd of October back in 2017. Hard to believe that it's 8 years ago. Tom Petty.

So Tom Petty there, he was 66, a great artist indeed. And I suppose after being with the Heartbreakers, went on then, of course, to be a member of the Traveling Wilburys, and what songs they certainly gave us. But there he goes. Okay, couple of words from a song, see how you get on. I have to tell you, there's an autumnal feel to the actual song, and we'll play it certainly in a little while. The summer sun is fading as the year grows old. The summer sun is fading as the year grows old, and darker days are drawing near. The summer sun is fading as the year grows old, and darker days are drawing near. I can tell you it's a fabulous song indeed. And as I say, it has kind of an autumnal feel to it. Okay, let's head towards the Lucky Dip and see what it gives us. So have the CD. I haven't got the running order. I don't know what's coming up next. So we'll give it a blast and see, can we beat the intro at quarter to seven here on Cork City Community Radio. Oh, it's a little smoochy one. So if you're driving, slow down a little bit and enjoy the lovely voice of David Gates and Bread.

Oh, it's so great when such a lovely song turns up in our lucky dip. David Gates, Bread and Lost Without Your Love, going back to the 70s, maybe 76, 77, 78. Well, the phone number here, if you'd like to send in a text or there's anything I can play for you, 085 124 1616 124 085 124 1616. And if you're out digging the garden or out for a walk or making the dinner or doing your homework, if you'd like to give us a text, we'll certainly do our best to play anything that we might, that might be suitable for you. So let's just welcome in, I suppose, a recent addition to the Cork and to the Irish scene of music. These two great bands, Amble and Kingfisher, kind of burst on the scene, I suppose, last year. And this is a track from Amble's recent album, I Hope You Enjoyed. It's called Gemini.

Amble there, and a great track from the recent album just called Gemini. Hopefully you enjoyed it. But just thinking about some great Irish folk artists over the year, and this gentleman was all of 79 yesterday, possibly one of the most loved folk singers in Ireland. Here he is with Mary Black, and a great duet between the two of them, Finbar Fury and Mary Black together.

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1: Well, hopefully you enjoyed that lovely one from Finbar Fury and Mary Black, just celebrating Finbar Fury's 79th birthday yesterday and still going strong. But I suppose we can't just have one from Finbar Fury. Let's have a second one. And this is one that he recorded on an album called Four for the Road with the other three lads, Mick Hanley, Don Baker and Jimmy McCarthy. And this is very appropriate. It's called The First Leaves of Autumn.

If you ever see that album in any shop that you go into, possibly more a charity shop maybe, Four for the Road, I'm not sure if you can still get it. I presume you can, maybe you can order it from Golden Discs. But it is just an incredible album. Finbar Fury there, The First Leaves of Autumn, written by Gallagher and Lyle, what a great song it is. But then featuring, I suppose, three of the other great Irish folk artists, Mick Hanley, Don Baker and our own Jimmy McCarthy, with some great tracks on it. So it's, again, it's called Four for the Road, and I suppose it was released maybe, I'd have to look at

0: endeavouring to bring you a different type of programme, you know, older maybe music, and then of course there's some great new music, great education programmes, great jazz programmes, great music and movie theme programme on a Sunday afternoon, great jazz programmes, and of course great debate programmes and great news programmes. And then we've got our other nationalities that come here and broadcast as well. So some great diversity here on Cork City Community Radio. Okay, just another song kind of about the autumn. Here's Simon and Garfunkel.
1: The last time we sang this song in concert was Carnegie Hall, 1967.

Good morning, salam, adab, and namaste, Cork. And we are back. You're listening to Namaste Cork on Cork Community Radio 100.5 FM. This is me, Farhana. I hope you guys had a great, great week. And the winter is setting in, and we are moving into the bank holiday weekend with Jazz Week happening in the city and around Cork. Do check it out. Lots of pubs and even hotels and restaurants are celebrating the Jazz Week weekend. There are a lot of pop-ups that are happening throughout the city. I'm surely gonna go and check it out tonight. And do visit, because this is one event that you should not miss, because people travel all across to come into Cork to witness the Jazz Festival. And apparently there are 62,000 people who are coming into Cork Airport over this weekend for this festival. So we are the lucky ones. We live here, we stay here. Let's make the most out of it. Now it will be a little cold because the winter has started. Make sure you are all warm and ready to walk the streets and enjoy the amazing, amazing music that plays across. Now, today's show is going to be amazing as always, and I'll try my best to keep you all engaged and listening, because today I have an amazing, amazing guest joining me today. Now, a little thing that I would request you all, because the guest is not in the studio with me and we'll be doing a call interview. So if there is a slight interruption or something, please, please bear on, because we are trying to make that happen today, this afternoon. And again, keeping up to the tradition, before we get rolling and talking to this amazing guest who I'll be introducing shortly, I will keep up to my tradition and play you an upbeat song to wake you up and get you in the mood. Enjoy.

0: I hope that woke you guys up because this is again one of my favorite songs. And every time I say that, you guys must be thinking, oh, she's a music buff. And trust me, I am. So let's get in to this amazing, amazing show that we're going to have today. And today I'm going to be talking to an amazing guest. And it's an honor to have with us Dr. Manish Pandit. He's a distinguished nuclear medical specialist in England, training program director for the West Midlands, senior academy tutor, and the honorary associate clinical professor at the University of Birmingham. Now, Dr. Pandit's journey extends far beyond medicine. He's also, now get ready for this, guys, because he's also a filmmaker, Mahabharata researcher, and the author with over 40 films to his credit, including the acclaimed documentaries Mumbai Pani Mafia and a powerful film in Shirdi, on Shirdi Baba. He's a scholar who first asserted through films that Krishna existed. And we all knew, but it was great to see how he made it, and we're going to go in depth with that. And he has also authored four books exploring the astronomy and dating of Mahabharata, sorry about that, placing the Great War in 3067 BCE. Now, trust me, this is just a small introduction that I tried to put in together, describing or giving a little bit of introduction for Dr. Manish. But we'll be talking in depth with him today and exploring this wide range of things that he has been doing, and he will continue doing and adding more to his bucket list, I would say. So Dr. Manish, welcome. You're with me, Farhana, on Cork Community Radio, and thank you so much for removing time and joining us today.
1: It's very kind of you, Farhana. It's my pleasure entirely, and thank you very much, and thank you to your listeners in advance for having me over here. I have
0: No.
1: been to Cork, and I'm
0: You
1: going to be
0: have
1: there
0: been to
1: again.
0: Cork. Amazing. So are you traveling soon? If I'm not wrong, you are, because you have an event coming up soon. Am I right?
1: That's correct. That's correct. I will be there on one of the weekends. I think it's the 8th and the 9th of November. And I will be doing my customary Mahabharata dating workshop. But there's also going to be a book signing event over there. And there's going to be a Homa event where I'm going to be teaching how to do a fire ritual, a Hindu fire ritual yourself. And a few other things, whatever people ask me, because a lot of people ask me things impromptu at these events. So,
0: Okay, so now, Dr. Manish, there is so much that we have to cover, and I want to take step by step because you mentioned a fire ritual, and although a lot of our Indian listeners would know about it, but there are a lot of listeners who are not from the Indian community, and I would love them to know exactly what it is, because Mahabharata, I have grown up seeing Mahabharata and Ramayana myself as a child, but exploring into it and learning about it, and so. There is so much that I want to ask. So I will hold back slightly and let's go into the first question, because this is very, very intriguing to me. So you have an impressive career in nuclear medicine, which was in England. So when did you travel to England, and what brought you into the nuclear medicine field? That was, and I'm talking about this years back when you started, it wasn't that known. So what brought you into this field, if I
1: That's
0: may?
1: right. Yeah, that's right. See, this is an interesting question because I actually thought about this a few months ago when somebody else asked me this question. And so I traveled to England in the mid-90s. It was not a planned journey as such. I'll come to what happened during those years when I first came to England. But then, around about the year 2001, 2002, there was talk of something called as hybrid imaging. Now, for the sake of listeners who won't have any idea about what I'm talking about, because this is quite specialized. See, normally, imaging those days consisted of anatomical imaging, which is CT scans, MR scans, and so on.
0: Correct.
1: And those are scans which show us the anatomy. And nuclear medicine is a different modality. It comprises functional imaging, which is bone scans, lung scans, myocardial perfusion scans, and positron emission tomography or PET scans and so on,
0: mm-hmm.
1: which show function. But at that time was coming the marriage of anatomy with function, and that is called hybrid imaging.
0: Okay.
1: So if you perform just a CT scan, for example, with cancer, which used to be quite customary in those days, let's say it shows you a nodule in the lung, and then you perform a PET scan, and in those cases, we used to have something called as gamma camera PET, and then it
0: no
1: evolved
0: clue.
1: To
0: I'm sure if copper. You're saying it is true.
1: Yeah, it was a very different time. And then what happened is, this bright people got this idea that let's put a CT scanner at the end of a PET scanner.
0: Mm-hmm.
1: And then, in Guy's and St. Thomas's, they then started doing, they put a PET scanner as well as a MR scanner and a CT scanner, right, together. So you had PET MR scanners, you had PET CT scanners. And the difference with that is that the two together would then allow you to definitively stage a patient's, this is just oncology, I'm talking about just cancer at the moment. Would allow you to definitively stage a patient's cancer, almost like a one-stop shop in many ways.
0: Mm-hmm.
1: And it could characterize a tumor better. It will show you where the biopsy must be performed, because a PET scan would give you the metabolic activity within the tumor.
0: Mm-hmm.
1: The metabolic activity. So, but the crucial thing is it would show where the distant spread was, and it was easy to do this. So it would upstage a scan or downstage a CT scan, you see?
0: Yeah.
1: So it can give you more information in terms of whether the cancer spread a lot more or hasn't actually spread that much.
0: Okay.
1: And those are very, very useful things, because when you want a surgeon or an oncologist to know more about this, because they want to know as much as possible.
0: True.
1: As much as possible to treat a patient. So And then came the further development of this was SPECT CT scans, which is a development on bone scans.
0: Okay.
1: So you have a hot spot in the spine, but then you perform a CT with that. It shows you exactly where that hot spot might be, and it adds considerable value and precision to the report. So this is what actually got me thinking that I need to go into this field.
0: True.
1: And it was just coming along at that point, and nobody wanted to do. You see, there's so much physics involved in this, and in the exams that people don't, and still people don't like to come into that, because it's just a huge amount of physics involved.
0: But this is very interesting, isn't it? You found it very intriguing and interesting.
1: And my what happened is, you see, when I was in my 12th standard in Pune, a long time ago, and I was extremely good at mathematics,
0: okay.
1: and I never planned on becoming going into medicine. But every crisis gives rise to a wonderful
0: invention.
1: Opportunity.
0: Absolutely, yes.
1: And what happened is, because I was so overconfident about my mathematical abilities, in the heat of summer in that Ferguson College hall.
0: Oh, I remember.
1: I decided. Hmm. You know Ferguson College.
0: I know Ferguson College because my mom lives in Pune now, and I know Ferguson Symbiosis, so I know, yeah.
1: So it was very hot, and I hadn't calculated for that. And I decided I'd attempt the entire algebra and the entire geometry paper, which is very foolhardy. And it was very tiring. So when I came to the last question, what happened is, I remember it very clearly even now. It was an integration problem, area under the curve. And I would have normally, on a good day, I should have been able to do it even, orally.
0: Yeah.
1: Not even write on paper. But I made some mistake in that. So I lost 7 marks out of 100.
0: Okay.
1: I was heartbroken when I came out of the examination
0: hall. 7 out of 100, you were heartbroken. Okay.
1: And then that's how I went into medicine, you see.
0: Okay.
1: But my background was in physics and mathematics, and that then, so many years later, I was from Loyola High School, in Pune, and the thing is, that helped me immensely because it gave me a head start, you know, when I was doing nuclear medicine. I'm digressing. The other place where, this can be of use is in therapy. So 90% of nuclear medicine is imaging, around 10% is therapy. So we currently, for example, use radioiodine for treatment of an overactive thyroid, where in the old days, surgery would be the preferred option, but not anymore. Mm. And, surgery has complications associated with invasive intervention, including bleeding, damage to the nerves in the vicinity, mm-hmm. damage to the parathyroid. I mean, there's so many problems. So the patient comes in now, has a radioactive capsule of I-131 in the nuclear medicine department, then gets the blood test reviewed at 6 to 8 weeks with the GP and so on, and the complications are far fewer. The results are more predictable. Patient satisfaction is excellent.
0: Much higher.
1: You know?
0: So there was a huge improvement.
1: Well, so this is the future, really. Slowly and steadily, a lot of things. I mean, I've only talked about oncology over here, but this has gone into so many different things now.
0: Hmm.
1: Non-oncology is inflammatory diseases and so on and so forth. But I just want to wrap up this bit of it. One of the big applications which is going to be coming up in the future, or is in the pipeline really, is, for example, I'll give an example, metastatic cancers resistant to other forms of treatment. So you can treat them with isotopes, radioisotopes injected with something like lutetium PSMA, which is what we have at the moment. But there is another one coming up called as actinium. And I know of at least one case, I know of one person, in fact, who was virtually at death's door and literally has been cured.
0: Oh,
1: almost,
0: that's fantastic.
1: He's cancer-free for 2 years now. So I'm just saying it shows a substantial anti-cancer tumor effect. And so what it is it is allowing a alpha particle, which is a deadly particle, actually, but very short sort of a range in terms of how far it acts in the tissue. And it goes exactly using that PSMA, which is, in this case, it's prostate-specific membrane ligand. So in somebody with metastatic prostate cancer, it is going exactly like a silver bullet, to the area where that cancer is.
0: So it's very precise.
1: Yes, it's extremely precise, and it's getting rid of a lot of things. In fact, I think a few months ago when Joe Biden had this issue, I did put up somewhere or the other that, he would, because in America it's very easy to get into that sort of actinium PSMA thing, especially for somebody that connected.
0: Hmm.
1: But I don't know whether he used it or didn't use it or used something else, but he seems to have recovered pretty well.
0: Yeah, he does. He does seem to have recovered. Pretty well. And that's the political part of it. So basically, it was luck by chance that you unfortunately got 7 marks less and then you get into medicine. Am I right in saying so? Summing up the thing. But whatever you were talking, it shows that you have so much passion for what you, whatever you do. Because if I'm going through the journey that you had, every step that you had taken shows that whichever subject you took, you put in your heart and soul. Now, moving into my second question, if that's okay, Dr. Manish, that as a training program director and educator, what do you feel is the most important quality a doctor, a modern doctor rather, should have in today's day and age?
1: So this is it's one of those questions which I don't think the answer has changed for a very long time.
0: Mm-hmm.
1: You see, in medicine, the medicine, in my opinion, it is a privilege. It is
0: oh,
1: a
0: yes.
1: privilege.
0: Okay.
1: That you are allowed to do medicine is a privilege because you look at the the trust people have in doctors, even now.
0: Oh,
1: I mean,
0: yes,
1: everywhere
0: absolutely.
1: In the world, especially, you know, if you are on the level and if you are absolutely sticking to the straight and narrow, I have seen patients, you know, I see them every day, the kind of trust they have. And so really, the first thing is integrity, which is really important. But the second thing is that you have to have compassion. You have to have compassion.
0: Hmm.
1: You must want the person to get better.
0: So well said.
1: You must be empathetic to their condition, because, you know, the kind of things people land up in, it's just unbelievable. And you have to forget about, you know, because a lot of people become judgmental about this. But I think in medicine, you have no right
0: place
1: to
0: for
1: be.
0: Judgment. Yeah.
1: Yeah. There's no judgment. You know, there's somebody who, it's really unfortunate that they've, you know, this is the card which destiny, fate, whatever you want to call it, has presented them with.
0: Hmm.
1: And so the ability to listen and the ability to be patient with learning, because learning in medicine is, let
0: never
1: me tell
0: ending.
1: You, one of the most painful things you'll ever encounter in your life if you ever, you know,
0: it's
1: have
0: too
1: that.
0: Late for me now. But
1: it's
0: yes,
1: too,
0: you're right.
1: Too late for me also. I've taken so, I mean, the problem is, it is so vast. It's like an ocean.
0: And it's
1: and
0: ever growing with these inventions and studies and things that are happening in different fields of medical science, that it's never ending. You're right in saying so, yeah.
1: And for, you know, if you're going to deliver teaching, then it can be a very difficult process. And the job is to somehow make it palatable and deliver it in bite-sized chunks if possible, which comes from the training environment, which relies on teamwork and funding. And these are all extremely, extremely difficult things to do.
0: Hmm.
1: And there is a give and a take. I mean, there are two sides to this. So a modern doctor is one thing, and then the educator is one thing, and the other person is learning as well. And the educator is also learning, by the way.
0: Yeah.
1: You know, I'm still learning. I have spent God only knows how many decades in medicine, and I am learning every day.
0: True, that is so true. And the humility and the humbleness lies in the fact that, you know, you accept the fact that you never know everything fully. You are always learning. That's so well said. Humility and passion and these are the things that a doctor needs, because that makes the patient also comfortable coming back to the doctor and, you know, feeling free in saying and feeling what they feel.
1: Farhana, one more
0: yes.
1: thing, you know, I'll say is that if somebody has an ego in medicine, trust me that they will be humbled at some stage. And it's
0: okay.
1: better, therefore, to be very humble. I've seen so many examples of this happening over the past decades that...
0: Oh my God, that requires another show where you have to share the experiences of your lifetime of working into medicine and the things that you must have seen and experienced. Because as a person from the outside, we don't realize and understand the day in, day out of a doctor or a nurse or anybody from associated with the medical field. It's not easy because you are experiencing other persons. And that kind of brings in a toll on you as well, if I'm not wrong.
1: Yes. Yes.
0: So, yeah, that's amazing. When you just going through all of this now, trust me, I'm just a little frazzled because I have so much to ask and there is so much that you've done. You are, besides being a doctor, you also have a fantastic interest in spirituality. Now,
1: yep.
0: Spirituality is something which I have, it's very difficult to achieve because it requires that sense of awareness in my understanding. So how do you balance your scientific work? Because this is what I've heard. I could be absolutely wrong, that scientific and spirituality, or they don't have that common ground somewhere. Either you are too scientific or either you are too spiritual. So how do scientific work in medicine and your deep interest in spirituality and the ancient Indian knowledge. How do you balance that?
1: Now, this is a very, very useful, I think all the questions are very useful, but I think for your listeners, this is something which I don't think they would have encountered before. And what it is, you see, you remember I just said a moment ago that if you have an ego in life in general, you will be humbled at some stage, you know.
0: Correct.
1: And the, you see, the thing is, I also was a skeptic a long, long time ago.
0: Mm-hmm.
1: And certain very interesting things happened in my life, which led me to this point at which I am now. And but to cut to the chase, you see, the Indian texts, the Hindu texts, give us ways and means of dealing with stress.
0: Hmm.
1: So every chanted text has something called as a Phalashruti. Phalashruti, you probably know the meaning, but for your listeners, a part which outlines what are the effects to be expected when a text is chanted regularly.
0: Okay, so, the effects of that particular chant. Okay.
1: Yeah, are given in the text itself. And so, for example, one of the most well-known texts is the Vishnu Sahasranam Stotra, you know, which is mm-hmm. chanted in millions and millions of homes every day.
0: Mm-hmm.
1: So if you chant the Vishnu Sahasranam Stotra yourself every morning,
0: mm-hmm.
1: Then the mantras comprising the text have been set in such a way that it will produce an immediate sense of calm. So after you spend a few days doing it, you will find that round about the 20, 25th or 30th day mark, you will find that the moment you've read it, you will become as so calm that you will wonder what happened, that you've forgotten something, you know.
0: Hmm.
1: And it's because the you see what it is, the Sanskrit words which are used in each of these chants, and there's millions and millions of chants, really. If you go to sanskritdocuments.org, you will find maybe, I don't know, maybe 5,000 to 10,000 of them over there. But there are more and more. And so the thing is, this particular thing, for example, Vishnu Sahasranam, is a sukha-producing stotra. So sukha,
0: happiness,
1: which is different to ananda,
0: Is
1: different to ananda. Sukha is producing mundane happiness, right?
0: Okay.
1: Sukh.
0: Okay, sukh, yeah, okay.
1: To give sukh, right?
0: Yeah.
1: And but eventually, if you keep chanting it, it will also produce happiness, like a happiness from within.
0: Hmm.
1: And this is something, so whatever I'm saying over here, is a large portion of it, like 95% of it, is something I've experienced myself.
0: Okay.
1: So Vishnu Sahasranam, for example, will produce both. Now, if you are okay at chanting it, not even good, but just okay, it will produce calm in the mind. It will dispel your anxiety.
0: Hmm.
1: If there is stress in your life, if you recite it, you will become calm. You'll become stronger to face that period of chaos.
0: Okay.
1: But suppose you don't have time to chant the Vishnu Sahasranam. Then there is something called as a Durga Sapta Shloki, which is just 7 shlokas, short, sweet, extremely powerful. And why is it so powerful? It says prior to the beginning of the text, the question which is asked over there is, Kalau hi karya siddhartham upayam bruhi yatnataha, which translated means, tell me the remedial measure to get success in any good task in this age of Kali Yuga.
0: Okay.
1: So the goddess says, Shrunau deva pravakshami kalau sarveshtha sadhanam. So this, what she says is, listen, what I'm about to tell you is going to give you success in this age of Kali Yuga, in this iron age, this desperate age, this age which is fallen, right? And so that text from the oral tradition and other places, you see, if you recite it, for example, 21 times a day for a period of 40 days, then no matter how difficult your task is, your life just will become easier. Something will happen.
0: That's very interesting. That is really, really interesting. And trust me, I have questions popping up right, left and center through that. Before that, we might have to take a small break, but I will be coming back to you. So we'll be joined back in 2 to 3 minutes with Dr. Manish.
1: Okay.
0: So don't go away, guys. And some interesting questions are going to come up with some interesting answers. See you back soon.

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4: City Community Radio. And welcome back, guys. So, Doctor, when you were earlier talking about the shlokas and the mantras and everything, I had a question, in fact, not one, many. So let's start with the first one, and I'm deviating from my list of questions, so sorry about that. What was that point in your life that pushed you or brought you towards the spirituality, if you don't mind sharing?
5: Sure. So what happened is, you see, I was in my final MBBS, and there was a series of, unfortunate incidents, mm-hmm. which occurred in my life.
4: Mm-hmm.
5: And finally, I failed that exam. Okay. And I failed a couple of subjects and all that. And I found my way into a bookshop. It was called Modern Bookstall, somewhere in Pune, near Camp area.
4: Oh, I know and that place. Yeah.
5: It used to be quite famous
4: yes.
5: at one point.
4: Yes.
5: So there was a book on Gayatri meditation, which was in English. Hmm? And it was transliterated Sanskrit, right? So I got it home, and then it was teaching you how to do this, do the Gayatri Mantra and the things associated with it and all that. So anyway, I started doing it. And unfortunately, because my Sanskrit was zero, because I was brought up in one of these English medium convent schools, so I had no idea how to pronounce this and all that. And my mother one day came home a bit earlier than she would have normally done, and I was doing this thing, and she said, "What the hell are you doing?" And I said, "Oh, this is supposed to be the Gayatri Mantra." And she said, "No," she said, "what you're pronouncing has got it's nowhere near the Gayatri Mantra."
4: So because it was in Sanskrit, or was it the transliteration?
5: It was translated, transliteration, you see. So when the problem is the Sanskrit, you really have to. Somebody has to tell you the mantra,
4: correct?
5: Okay?
4: Yeah.
5: Or tell you the sutra if you are not reading it in the original Sanskrit.
4: Mm-hmm.
5: You have to really make an effort and make sure you're getting as close as you are to the rendition. So my mother, anyway, said to me, "This is how it is." And the moment she said it to me, I said, "Okay." So then I repeated it around 40-50 times, and then she was satisfied. Okay, this is fine. And what started happening is, I started doing, I was doing one mala, 108. Then I started doing two malas, 216, you know. Then I started doing three and then four. And like that, it happened that one fine day, what happened is I was doing this thing, and suddenly out of the blue, I could see inside myself, I could see this light.
4: Oh, wow.
5: Like it was a golden light, right?
4: You could see it,
5: and
4: or you could feel it.
5: And it started to go above and below.
4: Oh, wow. You could see it, actually.
5: I could see it with my eyes. My eyes were closed, but it was everywhere.
4: Wow.
5: It started to spread. And I could then, after a little while in that thing, I began to realize it's coming from my heart. And remember, I had no schooling in any of, like how the traditional scholars get the grounding
4: training
5: in the mantras
4: and this and that.
5: I had nothing of that sort, but I just knew this much, and I was just doing it, and so it then then happened that due to this and a couple of other things which started happening, it was very blissful, extremely blissful. It was absolutely fantastic. And the mantra itself, the Gayatri itself says that, you know, it is the light basically which is going to illuminate you, right?
4: Mm.
5: But I had never understood this, but it was just because I was in so much trouble. I mean, you cannot even imagine the kind of, stupid trouble I was in.
4: Mm.
5: It's not just the exams, you know. I used to have a girlfriend, and it's a long time, you know, and usual stupid stuff. And it was, you know, that whole thing had ended very abruptly, which is partly the reason I failed.
4: Okay.
5: You know, but
4: that's
5: but,
4: being honest there now.
5: Well, but wonderful stuff, you see, because if it all that had not happened,
4: I wouldn't have ever
5: done any of these things.
4: Correct.
5: And so I started meditating, and then my father's elder brother was a very famous man of the time, one of the All India Radio broadcasters called Yagyadev Pandit. And he used to come to our house in Pune and then go walking barefoot to this great yogi's house called Nakhate Maharaj.
4: Mm-hmm.
5: Right? And so he suggested to my father that you really should take him to Nakhate Maharaj.
4: And this was after where you had experienced the light. It is after that. Okay, amazing.
5: Yes. So Nakhate Maharaj, you know, so off I went to Nakhate Maharaj's house with my father. And then Nakhate Maharaj said, oh, I've been waiting for you.
4: He said what? Sorry? He was waiting for yourself.
5: He was waiting for me, he said. But he said, I'm going to give you a second chance. Now, he said, your life will change. If you come and start doing all this with me, your life will change from what it was. It is going to change completely.
4: Hmm.
5: And if it changes that much, you know, it will be full of, there will be obstacles and troubles and all that. You know, because otherwise your life will be just so easy. If you don't come to me and you don't have to learn, you know, because learning is painful, you see.
4: Absolutely.
5: This is the unwritten sort of thing, unspoken thing which he said. And he said, you come back in a month's time or a month and a half it was, you see. And I went a little bit later, in fact, you know. And the moment I went back again, he said, okay, now you've come here, now you sit, and I'm going to give you a mantra. Now, his method of giving a mantra was something completely crazy. So he took his two thumbs and he put it on my brow. And then he told me, close my eyes. You know, close your eyes, he said. And then he was standing, I was sitting. His thumbs were on my brow. And he said, now I'm going to give you this mantra. And then he said, look in your head. Look at where my thumbs are. And I could see the letters of a mantra inside.
4: What? Really?
5: I could see it. Yes. And then he said, did you see it? He said. And I said, yes. He said, now that you will never ever utter to anybody. You will never tell anybody what it is. You will never ever speak that this was what it was. But this is called as a, what we call in that particular tradition as a sparsha diksha.
4: As in sparsha's touch. Touch. Yes.
5: Yeah. So he awakened something, you see. He awakened something. And he said, okay, now all you don't need to really do anything, he said, because it will happen anyway. Okay. But whatever you're doing, you keep doing that anyway, because those are also useful things. But don't get attached to any of your experiences, he said.
4: Don't get attached to any of the experiences, even the one that you're having right now. Was that not difficult?
5: Correct. He said, because the problem is there is always something better. There's always something higher than wherever you are. And because if you get stuck in that experience, then what happens is you will never progress, he said.
4: But that is so relevant in day-to-day also, isn't it? I mean, just thinking about it, and it is such a powerful thing to say and to learn that you don't get stuck in what you're having right now, because you will not grow or you will not be able to. Fantastic. Wow.
5: Let me also take this opportunity to, you know, so many years, so many decades later, to acknowledge, again, I always acknowledge this, is that I was extremely egoistic and very arrogant at the time. Because the thing is, you see, when you're, you know, most doctors anyway, you know, you know the difference between a doctor, between a cardiologist and God is that God does not think that he's a cardiologist, you know, so... You know, so the thing is, you see, we doctors, you know, there is an ego, and that we, you know, because you've learned so much and you know so much and all that, and everybody looks up to you and all that. So, but the thing is, you see, Nakate Maharaj was a master. He is a master. You know, I should say in the present, because even on occasion, you know, he shows his presence. So I was in Blackpool in the year 2000, long after all this, right? And I was sitting over there and doing some or the other meditation. And then I was, there was a bit of a conversation between me and my wife that, you know, am I doing this? Or what am I doing next? And then she said, oh, just now we need to go here, or something like that. Mm-hmm. And she turned to go to the kitchen. I remember it so well, even now. And there in front of me was standing Nakate Maharaj, right? Mm. And I pinched myself. I said, this can't be happening. And he was there for a few seconds.
4: Wow.
5: And there was a light about him. And there were other beings around him. And
4: you could see that?
5: And then he put his hand up like that. And then he disappeared, right? And I didn't know, but around about 2 or 3 months later, I came to know that on that precise day, at that precise time is when he had, when he
4: passed away. Oh, no.
5: Right. So you see, but a lot of the other people who had learned from him also, you know, came to this sort of experience or realization. And those some of those things have continued over the years, like once in a blue moon when you're in real need of advice, or when you don't
4: stuck.
5: Know it.
4: Yeah.
5: But there is a problem about to approach you. And he will come in a dream, or he will come and approach you.
4: So he's like like your godfather, mentor, your father figure, you can name it. Oh, wow.
5: Correct. And but he was quite old by that point. I think he must have been in his late 80s, but he lived to be, I think, in his 90s.
4: That's
5: and
4: amazing.
5: Passed away. But I have, so the thing is, he was, he used to sit there completely in meditation. He used to be just sitting there with his eyes open, right? Mm. Unblinking. He used to be looking in the distance, like, and suddenly to somebody, he would say, do this. Right, just do this. You have to do this because this is important, because there's going to be a problem here.
4: Oh, wow.
5: You know, you tell somebody just like that.
4: So
5: right?
4: just a thought, or like, you know, because you were not at the level where he was, and you had
5: right.
4: such a deep sense of things. Just imagine what he must be experiencing with that knowledge, with that meditation. And it's just beyond to even... encompass it, I would say.
5: Yeah, so I mean that tradition is a well-known tradition in Maharashtra. You know, Nakate Maharaj, and then Guloni Maharaj before him, and of course the man who gave the diksha to Guloni Maharaj was Loknath Tirth Swami, a legendary sannyasi from the Himalayas, right?
4: Mm.
5: Who was originally from Bangladesh. Originally
4: okay.
5: from Dhakeshwari Temple in Bangladesh.
4: But that was all at part one India at that point in time.
5: Correct,
4: so,
5: correct,
4: yeah,
5: correct,
4: okay.
5: correct. In present-day Bangladesh, but it was, you know. And, of course, that man was legendary because he was commanded by the great goddess Kali to go and give instruction to Guloni Maharaj. She, finally, she stood in front of him and said, you have to leave the Himalayas and you have to go to this place and go there. And there's this man over there.
4: Specifically.
5: And you have to teach him. You have to teach him, yes.
4: Mm.
5: And at that point, Guloni Maharaj was, somebody who was the student or shishya of Tembe Swami, another legendary yogi of Maharashtra. He went and asked Tembe Swami for permission. And Tembe Swami said, yes, he has come to teach you. So he specifically come for that purpose. You have to go. You have to learn from him. And so Guloni Maharaj went and, you know, got this diksha from Loknath Tirtha Swami. And Loknath Tirtha Swami, of course, the way he gave up his body is, you know, well known, because it was in front of a lot of people in Varanasi many, many years ago. And he sort of stood there, and there were these 52 children who had gathered over there to watch him. And then after he bowed down to each one of them, he then stood there, and suddenly a light emerged from his heart, which was visible. And then it went into there was a temple over there of Ma Kali. And this light went into that particular Devi's, you know, body. And then he left the earth.
4: Just like that?
5: Yeah, just like that. Yeah, he was a very, very accomplished yogi.
4: So
5: this was sort of witnessed in Varanasi many, many decades ago.
4: So this is a known thing Hindu textures and scriptures and everything around that. But that's what it amazes me when you're talking. All I was thinking was that how come these things are not known to everybody, because I did not know about it. There should be some kind of, you know, books, scriptures that can be directed towards these amazing people who meditated, who did not make it a propaganda, I would say.
5: Yes.
4: Unlike, you know, to say in today's day and age.
5: but they
4: were truly doing meditation and, you know, reflecting, self-reflection and chanting and all of that. And they were so humble and down to earth and grounded. And yet they are not as big as they rightly deserve to be. So is that... Is that one of your missions while you are talking and teaching and, you know, expressing what you've learned, is to also show that, you know, these were some amazing priests and yogis or who taught you this, and give them the credit and teach what they did?
5: Yeah, so you see, I don't specifically consider myself as having a mission or anything of that sort.
4: Mm-hmm.
5: And I never did, really.
4: Mm.
5: How can you put it, walked into these sort of situations when I was far too young to understand the real importance of these things. And you see, my other guru, the Veda guru, Fatak Guruji, who I went to learn something called as the Pauman Sukt from the 535 Riks of the Pauman. He is the one who actually... So you see, just like the Dalai Lama has an oracle, you know, like somebody who into which a goddess is made to come, the Dalai Lama, the present Dalai Lama,
4: okay,
5: has an oracle like that. If you go to... where he is, then you will find that there is, you know, whatever that oracle says is invariably true. And the Fatak Guruji, my Ved Guru, had an oracle like that.
4: Oh.
5: It was not well known. It was not well publicized.
4: Well publicized is the right word I would be looking at.
5: Hardly anybody knew about it anyway. But people knew him. He was a very well known. Man in that in the community of Pune. He was the Ved Vachaspati of Pune, so he was a very, very well known and very, very authoritative figure on the texts and all that.
4: Mm-hmm.
5: As an immense scholar, immense. I cannot begin to even
4: comprehend
5: say how powerful a scholar.
4: Okay.
5: Well, he could correct the texts. You see, like if somebody brought a textbook to him, he would be. So he took my text on the Pauman Sukta, which is available in the market, you know, and he corrected the whole damn thing.
4: Oh,
5: just corrected the whole thing, you know, and we're talking multiple corrections. He said, no, this is wrong, that's wrong, that's wrong, that's wrong. So everything he used to correct like that, because the thing is, he was taught in the oral tradition, you see. So his tongue become, was absolutely, he knew where it was going. You see, each and every swara, right, was going. So this Fatak Guruji told me that I will ask the oracle whether or not I should teach you. And also, he wanted to know why you have suddenly got this in your head that you want to learn this, and you know what exactly is going to happen. So he had this woman he called into a gaushala. Then what would happen is that they would ask her. There was a local deity of Ratnagiri, I think, who used to come into that woman's body, is what...
4: That's what you've been told, yeah.
5: Well, I saw a glimpse of it. So what happened is I reached a bit late, and the gaushala door was slightly open. And so I, in natural curiosity and inquisitiveness, this is 1997 or 1998, I think it must be. And I'd just come down from England for a holiday, and I was looking in, and there was that woman, and from her palms was streaming kumkum and haldi. You know?
4: So people who don't know what kumkum is, it's a red color. It's a red color thing which is very prominent, prominently used in Hindu rituals. So yeah, okay.
5: Yeah, and but it was streaming from there, and if I hadn't seen it with my own eyes,
4: you wouldn't have believed it.
5: I would be completely skeptical about it, because I've never seen it before, and I've never seen it after.
4: Wow!
5: But I did see it. And then the door was shut. And then he came out and he said, this was 1998, I think. And he said, you are going to become the face of the Oma movement.
4: What movement, you know, sorry?
5: So the fire ritual thing. He said, you are going to teach it, right? And you'll teach it to virtually the whole world. He said, you will become, you know. And I said, you know, I remember telling him this. I said, nah, this is impossible. I said, you know, in England, I said, we've got carpets and we've got... I actually said, I remember it so well. I told him that. And he said, no, he said, you forget all that. Don't worry about all that. And I love doing my... whenever I do a fire ritual, I do it outside in the cold. And I absolutely love doing it in the cold. Anyway, in the, you know, outside. So that's how I got around that bit of it. But he told me that at that stage. And so there were a few other things which I obviously can't reveal. But one of the other things he said is that you don't believe in ghosts, he said.
4: Ghosts as in the people who passed away and... Okay.
5: Yeah, he said, you don't believe in that, but you will believe, he said. You will believe. You will become an authority on that as well.
4: So you now do believe in ghosts?
5: Oh, 100%.
4: And
5: 100%.
4: And tell me it could be crazy for me to ask, but do you have any experiences? We're short on time, so experience will. But I just want to know whether did you have any experiences that brought you into believing?
5: Yes. So very quickly, I was doing my MD in pathology years and years, decades ago in Pune, and then I resigned it. And my guide, Dr. Khandekar, you know, she tried to make me see reason, asked me not to resign. I was too stubborn. And I landed up in this tribal area in Thane, right?
4: Mm-hmm.
5: In the Durgam Vibhag of Thane. It's still a very desolate area, and it's, you know, it's in the middle of it's bang in the middle of an exile area. It had been deserted for years. The previous doctor had resigned his job after finding two large cobras in the bedroom. I was sleeping there in the government quarters when I woke up to find a 3-foot iguana lizard atop me. An iguana lizard, and it was a foot away from my face, looking at me. I think it was more startled than I was. I was quite groggy, and it fled. And you know, I was very lucky. See, these are all things which are completely crazy. And I looked out of the window to see where the damn thing had gone. And there, just in the undergrowth, was a cobra maybe 6 or 7 feet. we slithered into that undergrowth near this hand pump and all that. And anyway, that place, nobody would stay. Nobody would stay in that place. The people who had been assigned to me, you know, my driver, who used to drive the official Jeep, and virtually everybody else, nobody would sleep in that premises because I was the only person who was sleeping in that place night and day. And once or twice, I could feel. So the driver wouldn't sleep there because once he had locked his locked the room, slept over there, and a woman came in apparently and demanded to know why he was sleeping in a bed.
4: Oh my God.
5: So he wouldn't stay there for, you know, he couldn't offer him anything to stay there. The local sentry used to drink copious amounts of liquor and stay there, and used to basically pass out. And that's how he used to manage to stay there. And I used to meditate, and I used to do my, do all these sort of kavachas and stotras and all whatnot. And it was very interesting because once or twice I could definitely feel
4: a presence.
5: There is something, yes, a presence, exactly.
4: Hmm.
5: And I felt it quite a few times when I was sleeping, when I was, so these are peculiar things. And these are, minor things. I used to have something called as a Sharira Vandhana Mantra.
4: Okay.
5: Which
4: is for the sake of you not being possessed.
5: Which is for
4: correct?
5: The sake of people who get into these problems. And so I will just say it very quickly for your listeners.
4: Yes.
5: This Sharir Bandhan, which is a wonderful, wonderful mantra.

0: like you can use it. And if you even just recite it 11 times, 12 times, you know, you will find that if you're anxious because of those sort of things, which if you believe that those sort of things exist, whether or not, you see, it's just a negative energy, in my opinion, which is there for whatever reason.
1: Yeah.
0: So this is something
1: we will
0: which...
1: definitely Google it, because I want to know the meaning of it. Now, I have to. I'm so sorry. We have to. We are short on time. But look, there is so much happening, and now we are into spiritual, and all these things, and multiple questions coming in my head, which we will continue next Saturday with Dr. Manish. And Dr. Manish, please, we will have another session with you next Saturday, if that's okay. And we'll be listening more about Mahabharata and the stories around it. Thank you so much for removing time today for us, and we'll continue this next Saturday with you, with an amazing, amazing person that you are. So much, listeners, for tuning in today, and see you next Saturday. Until then, ciao.

Well, good evening. Sorry, we'll start again. Good evening, everybody, and you're very welcome to the Late Drive here on Cork City Community Radio. Claire Jones here with, and I do hope you might stay with me for a little while. So wherever you are, hope that you have a good evening, that you had a good day, and that you're just going to ease into the evening. And we start with one from Europe. It's called The Final Countdown.

Oh, a Swedish rock group formed back in 1983, Europe, and their big hit called The Final Countdown, featured in the 1985 film Rocky Five, Rocky Four, sorry. And that particular song bringing you all the way back to 1986, November of 1986, where it stayed 2 weeks at the top of the UK charts and 15 weeks in total. And then they're pretty much their other songs, Rock the Night, Carrie, Superstitious, I'll Cry for You, Halfway to Heaven, and then The Final Countdown, re-released just on the 25th of December 1999, just The Final Countdown to the year 2000. So there you go. And we're okay. Well, the phone number here is 085-124-1616. 085-124-1616. You come straight here into the studio if there's anything I can play for you between this and 8 o'clock. Our Facebook page is www.facebook.com/CorkCityCommunityRadio, and our Instagram handle at Cork City Community Radio. And if there's any, if you're mowing the lawn, or if you're making the dinner, or if you're out for a walk, and there's any track that you might like to hear, just give us a text, I suppose, is probably the best way into us, 085-124-1616, and we'll do our best to play it for you. Well, what's in store for you on tonight's programme? Well, the usual, I suppose. Our lucky dip, looking back at anniversaries, our birthday slot, and anything else that might come our way. We'll go with Ellie Goulding, though, for the moment.

Oh, what a beautiful version of that song. Ellie Goulding there, of course, with Elton John's and Bernie Taupin's, your song, their first kind of hit. And if you've ever watched Rocket Man, it's that minute in the film where Elton is just playing the piano with and using the words. And, well, in the film anyway, it shows, and Bernie Taupin is upstairs shaving, and then he just stops and he listens to that incredible song that came of his lovely lyrics, of course. Okay, well, the other day, September the 25th, was National One Hit Wonder Day. And, you know, I suppose nowadays it seems like there's every day there's something different being celebrated, because yesterday was National Walking Day. But the other day, One Hit Wonder Days, and these are maybe artists that have had placed one song in the top 20. They might have one other one that might have been, you know, maybe 60 in their 70s, but normally it gets into the top 20. So we're just going to play one or two throughout the programme, but this one in particular stands out for me. I mean, it's got the incredible vocals of Paul Carrack, originally a member of Roxy Music, Squeeze, Mike and the Mechanics, and then, of course, a solo artist in his own right. What an incredible singer he is. Here's Ace and a track called How Long, and you would think maybe it's certainly got to do with a romantic affair, but no, it was about a member of the band that was planning on leaving but hadn't got round to telling the rest of the band members. Ace and How Long.

0: Oh, what a great song. How long has this been going on? Of course, the vocals of Paul Carrack and there is band Ace, and pretty much a one-hit wonder for them. And then yesterday, and that was for National One-Hit Wonder the other day on the 25th of September.
1: Thank you so much.

Oh, there they are, walking right back. Of course, the Everly brothers. It was just all about getting out and doing any bit of walking. Jeepers almighty, the weather would entice you to get out because it still feels like summer. Even though it gets cold in the evening, it's still feeling like that summer. I still have my sandals on anyway. I'm holding on to them for dear life. Well, let's just remember a lady who passed away on this day, September the 29th, back in 25 years ago. It doesn't feel that long ago, mind you. What an incredible singer she was, all the way from down under, Helen Reddy. She was 78, an incredible singer, and also performed in many of the musicals on Broadway. I was lucky enough many years ago to see her in Blood Brothers. Anyway, song from Helen Reddy on her anniversary today, passed away September the 29th back in 2020. Yeah.

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4: Well, back in September the 29th, back in 1977, Billy Joel released his album The Stranger, which sold something like 10 million sales. It was his fifth album and produced by Phil Ramone. And on the B-side of Just the Way You Are featured the song that he has gone on to say is possibly his favourite composition. It features in a lot of films. It kind of started out as a slow burner, but now is one of his most popular songs. We're talking about this beautiful song that featured in 13 Going on 30. This is Billy Joel and Vienna.

From his album The Stranger, Billy Joel there, and his great, great song called Vienna. Hopefully you enjoyed it. And I just recently saw an article where he's come out to say that pretty much is his favourite song that he's composed. Well, he's got good taste is all I can say. Well, this gentleman, apparently, despite all his illnesses and all the rest, he is doing one more lap, a tour. I think it's called The Last Ride. Now, I think it's Parkinson's he has. And recently he was in a TV interview on a TV afternoon show, and somebody mentioned, well, you know, your music belongs to the past. And he pretty much stormed out. He told them what he thought of them and said, no, his music will always be relevant. And, you know, that'll be around 50 years from now. So an incredible songwriter. So heading for his last concert, we think of Neil Diamond.

a song you possibly associate more with the Monkees, but there's the gentleman that wrote it, I'm a Believer. And his version, which features on an album called, I think it's just called Neil Diamond with the London Symphony Orchestra. Classic Diamonds, it's called. Now, there are different websites that you can look up, and one says that he's never going to tour again. He has Parkinson's and he's wheelchair. And then there's another one that says, yes, he's coming out for his last concert called One Last Ride 2026, with no dates as yet. Now, I suppose if you've been, you know, performing music for 60 years, even possibly more, it must be so hard to say goodbye to it all. So I suppose I saw him in his prime many, many years ago, 1982, 83, when he must have played maybe 10, 12 sold out concerts in the Point Depot as it was. But what an incredible gentleman he certainly was. Well, thinking of incredible gentlemen and American artists, let's just remember this gentleman who passed away 2nd of October back in 2017. Hard to believe that it's 8 years ago. Tom Petty.

So Tom Petty there, he was 66, a great artist indeed. And I suppose after being with the Heartbreakers, went on then, of course, to be a member of the Traveling Wilburys, and what songs they certainly gave us. But there he goes. Okay, a couple of words from a song, see how you get on. I have to tell you, there's an autumnal feel to the actual song, and we'll play it certainly in a little while. The summer sun is fading as the year grows old. The summer sun is fading as the year grows old, and darker days are drawing near. The summer sun is fading as the year grows old, and darker days are drawing near. I can tell you, it's a fabulous song indeed. And as I say, it has kind of an autumnal feel to it. Okay, let's head towards the Lucky Dip and see what it gives us. So have the CD. I haven't got the running order. I don't know what's coming up next. So we'll give it a blast and see, can we beat the intro at 7:15 here on Cork City Community Radio. Oh, it's a little smoochy one. So if you're driving, slow down a little bit and enjoy the lovely voice of David Gates and Bread.

Oh, it's so great when such a lovely song turns up in our lucky dip. David Gates, Bread and Lost Without Your Love, going back to the 70s, maybe 76, 77, 78. Well, the phone number here, if you'd like to send in a text or there's anything I can play for you, 085-124-1616, 124-085-124-1616. And if you're out digging the garden or out for a walk or making the dinner or doing your homework, if you'd like to give us a text, we'll certainly do our best to play anything that we might, that might be suitable for you. So let's just welcome in, I suppose, a recent addition to the Cork and to the Irish scene of music. These two great bands, Amble and Kingfisher, kind of burst on the scene, I suppose, last year. And this this is a track from Amble's recent album, I Hope You Enjoyed. It's called Gemini.

Amble there, and a great track from the recent album just called Gemini. Hopefully you enjoyed it. But just thinking about some great Irish folk artists over the year, and this gentleman was all of 79 yesterday, possibly one of the most loved folk singers in Ireland. Here he is with Mary Black, and a great duet between the two of them, Finbar Fury and Mary Black together.

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1: Well, hopefully you enjoyed that lovely one from Finbar Fury and Mary Black, just celebrating Finbar Fury's 79th birthday yesterday and still going strong. But I suppose we can't just have one from Finbar Fury. Let's have a second one. And this is one that he records on an album called Four for the Road with the other three lads, Mick Hanley, Don Baker and Jimmy McCarthy. And this is very appropriate. It's called The First Leaves of Autumn.

If you ever see that album in any shop that you go into, possibly more a charity shop maybe, Four for the Road, I'm not sure if you can still get it. Presume you can, maybe you can order it from Golden Discs. But it is just an incredible album. Finbar Fury there, The First Leaves of Autumn, written by Gallagher and Lyle, what a great song it is. But then featuring, I suppose, three of the other great Irish folk artists, Mick Hanley, Don Baker and our own Jimmy McCarthy, with some great tracks on it. So it's, again, it's called Four for the Road, and I suppose it was released maybe, I'd have to look that up, maybe 93, 94, I'm thinking, just when the Ladies Women's Heart was going out and about, they went out as well. 1994, this album goes back to. So there you go. Okay, where will we head to now? So just if you're wondering what station you've stumbled into, you're tuned to Cork City Community Radio, broadcasting to you on 100.5 FM. Claire Jones here with you. So this is a volunteer radio station. We broadcast on a Saturday, Sunday and a Monday from 9 in the morning till 12 midnight. And just endeavouring to bring you a different type of programme. You know, older music, and then of course there's some great new music, great education programmes, great jazz programmes, great music and movie themed programme on a Sunday afternoon, great jazz programmes, and of course great debate programmes and great news programmes. And then we've got our other nationalities that come here and broadcast as well. So some great diversity here on Cork City Community Radio. Okay, just another song kind of about the autumn.

Good morning, salam, adab, and namaste Cork. And we are back. You're listening to Namaste Cork on Cork Community Radio 100.5 FM. This is me, Farhana. I hope you guys had a great, great week. And the winter is setting in, and we are moving into the bank holiday weekend with Jazz Week happening in the city and around Cork. Do check it out. Lots of pubs and even hotels and restaurants are celebrating the Jazz weekend. There are a lot of pop-ups that are happening throughout the city. I'm surely gonna go and check it out tonight, and do visit, because this is one event that you should not miss, because people travel all across to come into Cork to witness the Jazz Festival. And apparently there are 62,000 people who are coming into Cork Airport over this weekend for this festival. So we are the lucky ones. We live here, we stay here. Let's make the most out of it. Now, it will be a little cold because the winter has started. Make sure you are all warm and ready to walk the streets and enjoy the amazing, amazing music that plays across. Now, today's show is going to be amazing, as always, and I'll try my best to keep you all engaged and listening, because today I have an amazing, amazing guest joining me today. Now, a little thing that I would request you all, because the guest is not in the studio with me and we'll be doing a call interview, so if there is a slight interruption or something, please bear on, because we are trying to make that happen this afternoon. And again, keeping up to the tradition, before we get rolling and talking to this amazing guest who I'll be introducing shortly, I will keep up to my tradition and play you an upbeat song to wake you up and get you in the mood. Enjoy.

0: I hope that woke you guys up because this is again one of my favorite songs. And every time I say that, you guys must be thinking, oh, she's a music buff. And trust me, I am. So let's get in to this amazing, amazing show that we're going to have today. And today I'm going to be talking to an amazing guest. And it's an honor to have with us Dr. Manish Pandit. He's a distinguished nuclear medical specialist in England, training program director for the West Midlands, senior academy tutor, and the honorary associate clinical professor at the University of Birmingham. Now, Dr. Pandit's journey extends far beyond medicine. He's also, now get ready for this, guys, because he's also a filmmaker, Mahabharata researcher, and the author with over 40 films to his credit, including the acclaimed documentaries Mumbai Pani Mafia and a powerful film in Shirdi, on Shirdi Baba. He's a scholar who first asserted through films that Krishna existed. And we all knew, but it was great to see how he made it, and we're going to go in depth with that. And he has also authored four books exploring the astronomy and dating of Mahabharata, sorry about that, placing the Great War in 3067 BCE. Now, trust me, this is just a small introduction that I tried to put in together, describing or giving a little bit of introduction for Dr. Manish. But we'll be talking in depth with him today and exploring this wide range of things that he has been doing, and he will continue doing and adding more to his bucket list, I would say. So Dr. Manish, welcome. You're with me, Farhana, on Cork Community Radio, and thank you so much for removing time and joining us today.
1: It's very kind of you, Farhana. It's my pleasure entirely, and thank you very much, and thank you to your listeners in advance for having me over here. I have
0: No.
1: been to Cork and I'm
0: You
1: going to be
0: have
1: there
0: been to
1: again.
0: Cork. Amazing. So are you traveling soon? If I'm not wrong, you are, because you have an event coming up soon. Am I right?
1: That's correct. That's correct. I will be there on one of the weekends. I think it's the 8th and the 9th of November. And I will be doing my customary Mahabharata dating workshop. But there's also going to be a book signing event over there. And there's going to be a Homa event where I'm going to be teaching how to do a fire ritual, a Hindu fire ritual yourself. And a few other things, whatever people ask me, because a lot of people ask me things impromptu at these events. So,
0: Okay, so now, Dr. Manish, there is so much that we have to cover, and I want to take step by step because you mentioned a fire ritual, and although a lot of our Indian listeners would know about it, but there are a lot of listeners who are not from the Indian community, and I would love them to know exactly what it is, because Mahabharata, I have grown up seeing Mahabharata and Ramayana myself as a child, but exploring into it and learning about it, and so. There is so much that I want to ask. So I will hold back slightly and let's go into the first question, because this is very, very intriguing to me. So you have an impressive career in nuclear medicine, which was in England. So when did you travel to England, and what brought you into the nuclear medicine field? That was, and I'm talking about this years back when you started, it wasn't that known. So what brought you into this field, if I
1: That's
0: may?
1: right. Yeah, that's right. See, this is an interesting question because I actually thought about this a few months ago when somebody else asked me this question. And so I traveled to England in the mid-90s. It was not a planned journey as such. I'll come to what happened during those years when I first came to England. But then, around about the year 2001, 2002, there was talk of something called as hybrid imaging. Now, for the sake of listeners who won't have any idea about what I'm talking about, because this is quite specialized. See, normally, imaging those days consisted of anatomical imaging, which is CT scans, MR scans, and so on.
0: Correct.
1: And those are scans which show us the anatomy. And nuclear medicine is a different modality. It comprises functional imaging, which is bone scans, lung scans, myocardial perfusion scans, and positron emission tomography or PET scans and so on,
0: mm-hmm.
1: which show function. But at that time was coming the marriage of anatomy with function, and that is called hybrid imaging.
0: Okay.
1: So if you perform just a CT scan, for example, with cancer, which used to be quite customary in those days, let's say it shows you a nodule in the lung, and then you perform a PET scan, and in those cases, we used to have something called as gamma camera PET, and then it
0: no
1: evolved
0: clue.
1: To
0: I'm
1: a
0: sure if
1: copper.
0: You're saying it is true.
1: Yeah, it was a very different time. And then what happened is, this bright people got this idea that let's put a CT scanner at the end of a PET scanner.
0: Mm-hmm.
1: And then, in Guy's and St. Thomas's, they then started doing, they put a PET scanner as well as a MR scanner and a CT scanner, right, together. So you had PET MR scanners, you had PET CT scanners. And the difference with that is that the two together would then allow you to definitively stage a patient's, this is just oncology, I'm talking about just cancer at the moment. It would allow you to definitively stage a patient's cancer, almost like a one-stop shop in many ways.
0: Mm-hmm.
1: And it could characterize a tumor better. It will show you where the biopsy must be performed, because a PET scan would give you the metabolic activity within the tumor,
0: mm-hmm.
1: the metabolic activity. So, but the crucial thing is it would show where the distant spread was, and it was easy to do this. So it would upstage a scan or downstage a CT scan, you see?
0: Yeah.
1: So it can give you more information in terms of whether the cancer spread a lot more or hasn't actually spread that much.
0: Okay.
1: And those are very, very useful things, because when you want a surgeon or oncologist to know more about this, because they want to know as much as possible.
0: True.
1: As much as possible to treat a patient. So and then came the further, development of this was SPECT CT scans, which is a development on bone scans.
0: Okay.
1: So you have a hot spot in the spine, but then you perform a CT with that. It shows you exactly where that hot spot might be, and it adds considerable value and precision to the report. So this is what actually, got me thinking that I need to go into this field.
0: True.
1: And it was just coming along at that point, and nobody wanted to do. You see, there's so much physics involved in this, and in the exams, that people don't, and still people don't like to come into that, because it's just a huge amount of physics involved.
0: But this is very interesting, isn't it? You found it very intriguing and interesting.
1: And my what happened is, you see, when I was in my 12th standard in Pune, a long time ago, and I was extremely good at mathematics,
0: okay.
1: and I never planned on becoming going into medicine. Every crisis gives rise to a wonderful
0: invention.
1: Opportunity.
0: Absolutely, yes.
1: And what happened is, because I was so overconfident about my mathematical abilities, in the heat of summer in that Ferguson College hall,
0: I know Ferguson College because my mom lives in Pune now, and I know Ferguson Symbiosis, so I know, yeah.
1: So it was very hot, and I hadn't calculated for that. And I decided I'd attempt the entire algebra and the entire geometry paper, which is very foolhardy. And it was very tiring. So when I came to the last question, what happened is I remember it very clearly even now. It was an integration problem, area under the curve. And I would have normally, on a good day, I should have been able to do it even, orally.
0: Yeah.
1: Not even write on paper. But I made some mistake in that. So I lost 7 marks out of 100. I was heartbroken when I came out of the examination.
0: 7 out of 100, you were heartbroken. Okay.
1: And then that's how I went into medicine. You see?
0: Okay.
1: But my background was in physics and mathematics. And that then, so many years later, I was from Loyola High School, in Pune. And the thing is, that helped me immensely because it gave me a head start, you know, when I was doing nuclear medicine. I'm digressing. The other place where, this can be of use is in therapy. So 90% of nuclear medicine is imaging, around 10% is therapy. So we currently, for example, use radioiodine for treatment of an overactive thyroid, where in the old days, surgery would be the preferred option, but not anymore. Mm. And, surgery has complications associated with invasive intervention, including bleeding, damage to the nerves in the vicinity, mm-hmm. damage to the parathyroid. I mean, there's so many problems. So the patient comes in now, has a radioactive capsule of I-131 in the nuclear medicine department, then gets the blood test reviewed at 6 to 8 weeks with the GP and so on, and the complications are far fewer, the results are more predictable, patient satisfaction is excellent.
0: Much higher.
1: You know?
0: So there was a huge improvement.
1: Well, so this is the future, really. Slowly and steadily, a lot of things, and I've only talked about oncology over here, but, you know, this has gone into so many different things now.
0: Hmm.
1: Non-oncology is inflammatory diseases and so on and so forth. But I just want to, wrap up this bit of it, one of the big applications which is going to be coming up in the future, or is in the pipeline really, is, for example, I'll give an example, metastatic cancers resistant to other forms of treatment. So you can treat them with isotopes, radioisotopes injected with something like lutetium PSMA, which is what we have at the moment. But there is another one coming up called as actinium. And I know of at least one case, I know of one person, in fact, who was virtually at death's door and literally has been cured.
0: Oh,
1: almost,
0: that's fantastic.
1: He's cancer-free for 2 years now. So I'm just saying it shows a substantial anti-cancer tumor effect. And so what it is it is allowing a alpha particle, which is a deadly particle, actually, but very short sort of a range in terms of how far it acts in the tissue. And it goes exactly using that PSMA, which is, in this case, it's prostate-specific membrane ligand. So in somebody with metastatic prostate cancer, it is going exactly like a silver bullet, to the area where that cancer is.
0: So it's very precise.
1: Yes, it's extremely precise, and it's getting rid of a lot of things. In fact, I think a few months ago when Joe Biden had this issue, I did put up somewhere or the other that, he would, because in America it's very easy to get into that sort of actinium PSMA thing, especially for somebody that's connected.
0: Hmm.
1: But I don't know whether he used it or didn't use it or used something else, but he seems to have recovered pretty well.
0: Yeah, he does. He does seem to have recovered. Pretty well. And that's the political part of it. So basically, it was luck by chance that you unfortunately got 7 marks less and then you get into medicine. Am I right in saying so? Summing up the thing. But whatever you were talking, it shows that you have so much passion for what you, whatever you do. Because if I'm going through the journey that you had, every step that you had taken shows that whichever subject you took, you put in your heart and soul. Now, moving into my second question, if that's okay, Dr. Manish, that as a training program director and educator, what do you feel is the most important quality a doctor, a modern doctor rather, should have in today's day and age?
1: So this is it's one of those questions which I don't think the answer has changed for a very long time.
0: Mm-hmm.
1: You see, in medicine, in my opinion, it is a privilege. It is
0: Oh,
1: a
0: yes.
1: privilege
0: Okay.
1: that you are allowed to do medicine. Is a privilege because you look at the trust people have in doctors even now. I
0: Oh,
1: mean,
0: yes,
1: everywhere in the
0: absolutely.
1: world, especially, you know, if you are on the level and if you are absolutely sticking to the straight and narrow, I have seen patients, you know, I see them every day, the kind of trust they have. And so really the first thing is integrity, which is really important. But the second thing is that you have to have compassion. You have to have compassion. You must want the person to get better.
0: So well said.
1: You must be empathetic to their condition, because you know the kind of things people land up in, it's just unbelievable. And you have to forget about, you know, because a lot of people become judgmental about this. But I think in medicine you have no right
0: place
1: to
0: for
1: be.
0: Judgment. Yeah,
1: there's no judgment. You know, there's somebody who, it's really unfortunate that they've, you know, this is the card which destiny, fate, whatever you want to call it, has presented them with. And so the ability to listen and the ability to be patient with learning, because learning in medicine is, let
0: never
1: me tell
0: ending.
1: You, one of the most painful things you'll ever encounter in your life if you ever, you know,
0: it's
1: have
0: too
1: that.
0: Late for me now. But
1: it's
0: yes,
1: too,
0: you're right.
1: Too late for me also. I've taken so, I mean, the problem is, it is so vast. It's like an ocean.
0: And it's ever growing with these inventions and studies and things that are happening in different fields of medical science, that it's never ending. You're right in saying so, yeah.
1: And for, you know, if you're going to deliver teaching, then it can be a very difficult process. And the job is to somehow make it palatable and deliver it in bite-sized chunks if possible, which comes from the training environment, which relies on teamwork and funding. And these are all extremely, extremely difficult things to do. And there is a give and a take. I mean, there are two sides to this. So a modern doctor is one thing, and then the educator is one thing, and the other person is learning as well. And the educator is also learning, by the way.
0: Yeah.
1: You know, I'm still learning. I have spent God only knows how many decades in medicine, and I am learning every day.
0: True, that is so true. And the humility and the humbleness lies in the fact that, you know, you accept the fact that you never know everything fully. You are always learning. That's so well said. Humility and passion and these are the things that a doctor needs, because that makes the patient also comfortable coming back to the doctor, and, you know, feeling free and saying and feeling what they feel.
1: Farhana, one more
0: yes.
1: thing, you know, I'll say is that if somebody has an ego in medicine, trust me that they will be humbled at some stage, and it's
0: okay.
1: better therefore to be
0: humble from
1: very
0: the
1: humble. I've seen so many examples of this happening over the past decades that
0: oh my God, that requires another show where you have to share the experiences of, you know, of your lifetime of working into medicine and the things that you must have seen and experienced. Because as a person from the outside, we don't realize and understand the day in, day out of a doctor or a nurse or anybody from associated with the medical field. It's not easy, because you are experiencing other persons. And that kind of brings in a toll on you as well, if I'm not wrong.
1: Yes.
0: So, yeah, that's amazing. How now, when you just going through all of this now, trust me, I'm just a little frazzled, because I have so much to ask and there is so much that you've done. You are, besides being a doctor, you also have a fantastic interest in spirituality. Now, spirituality is something which it's very difficult to achieve, because it requires that sense of awareness, in my understanding. So how do you balance your scientific work? Because this is what I've heard. I could be absolutely wrong, that scientific and spirituality, or they don't have that common ground somewhere. either you are too scientific or either you are too spiritual. So how do scientific work in medicine and your deep interest in spirituality and the ancient Indian knowledge, how do you balance that?
1: Now, this is a very, very useful, I think all the questions are very useful, but I think for your listeners, this is something which I don't think they would have encountered before. And what it is, you see, you remember I just said a moment ago that if you have an ego in life in general, you will be humbled at some stage, you know.
0: Correct.
1: And you see, the thing is, I also was a skeptic a long, long time ago.
0: Mm-hmm.
1: And certain very interesting things happened in my life, which led me to this point at which I am now. And but to cut to the chase, you see, the Indian texts, the Hindu texts, give us ways and means of dealing with stress.
0: Hmm.
1: So every chanted text has something called as a Phalashruti. Phalashruti, you probably know the meaning, but for your listeners, a part which outlines what are the effects to be expected when a text is chanted regularly.
0: Okay, so, the effects of that particular chant. Okay.
1: Yeah, are given in the text itself. And so, for example, one of the most well-known texts is the Vishnu Sahasranam Stotra, you know, which is mm-hmm. chanted in millions and millions of homes every day.
0: Mm-hmm.
1: So if you chant the Vishnu Sahasranam Stotra yourself every morning,
0: mm-hmm.
1: Then the mantras comprising the text have been set in such a way that it will produce an immediate sense of calm. So after you spend a few days doing it, you will find that round about the 20th, 25th or 30th day mark, you will find that the moment you've read it, you will become as so calm that you will wonder what happened, that you've forgotten something, you know.
0: Hmm.
1: And it's because the you see what it is, the Sanskrit words which are used in each of these chants, and there's millions and millions of chants, really. If you go to sanskritdocuments.org, you will find maybe 5,000 to 10,000 of them over there. But there are more and more. And so the thing is, this particular thing, for example, Vishnu Sahasranam, is a sukha-producing stotra. So sukha,
0: happiness,
1: which is different to ananda,
0: Is
1: different to ananda. Sukha is producing mundane happiness, right?
0: Okay.
1: Sukh. To give sukh, right?
0: Yeah.
1: But eventually, if you keep chanting it, it will also produce happiness, like a happiness from within.
0: Hmm.
1: And this is something, so whatever I'm saying over here, is a large portion of it, like 95% of it, is something I've experienced myself.
0: Okay.
1: So Vishnu Sahasranam, for example, will produce both. Now, if you are okay at chanting it, not even good, but just okay, it will produce calm in the mind. It will dispel your anxiety.
0: Hmm.
1: If there is stress in your life, if you recite it, you will become calm. You'll become stronger to face that period of chaos.
0: Okay.
1: But suppose you don't have time to chant the Vishnu Sahasranam. Then there is something called as a Durga Sapta Shloki, which is just 7 shlokas, short, sweet, extremely powerful. And why is it so powerful? It says prior to the beginning of the text, the question which is asked over there is, Kalau hi karya siddhartham upayam bruhi yatnataha, which translated means, tell me the remedial measure to get success in any good task in this age of Kali Yuga.
0: Okay.
1: So the goddess says, Shrunau deva pravakshami kalau sarveshtha sadhanam. So this, what she says is, listen, what I'm about to tell you is going to give you success in this age of Kali Yuga, in this iron age, this desperate age which is fallen, right? And so that text from the oral tradition and other places, you see, if you recite it, for example, 21 times a day for a period of 40 days, then no matter how difficult your task is, your life just will become easier. Something will happen.
0: That's very interesting. That is really, really interesting. And trust me, I have questions popping up right, left and center through that. Before that, we might have to take a small break, but I will be coming back to you. So We'll be joined back in 2 to 3 minutes with Dr. Manish. So don't go away, guys. And some interesting questions are going to come up with some interesting answers. See you back soon.

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4: And welcome back, guys. So, Doctor, when you were earlier talking about the shlokas and the mantras and everything, I had a question, in fact, not one, many. So let's start with the first one, and I'm deviating from my list of questions, so sorry about that. What was that point in your life that pushed you or brought you towards the spirituality, if you don't mind sharing?
5: So what happened is, you see, I was in my final MBBS, and there was a series of, unfortunate incidents, mm-hmm. which occurred in my life.
4: Mm-hmm.
5: And finally, I failed that exam.
4: Okay.
5: And I failed a couple of subjects and all that. And I found my way into a bookshop. It was called Modern Bookstall. Somewhere in Pune, near camp area.
4: Oh, I know that place. Sorry.
5: Yeah. It used to be quite famous
4: yes.
5: at one point.
4: Yes.
5: So there was a book on Gayatri meditation, which was in English. Mm-hmm. And it was transliterated Sanskrit, right? So I got it home, and then it was teaching you how to do this, do the Gayatri mantra and the things associated with it and all that. So anyway, I started doing it, and unfortunately, because my Sanskrit was zero, because I was brought up in one of these English medium convent schools, so I had no idea how to pronounce this and all that. And my mother one day came home a bit earlier than she would have normally done, and I was doing this thing, and she said, "What the hell are you doing?" And I said, "Oh, this is supposed to be the Gayatri mantra." And she said, "No." She said, "What you're pronouncing has got no, you know, it's nowhere near the Gayatri mantra." So
4: because it was in Sanskrit, or was it the transliteration?
5: It was translated, transliteration, you see. So when you, the problem is the Sanskrit, you really have to, somebody has to tell you the mantra.
4: Correct.
5: Okay?
4: Yeah.
5: Or tell you the sutra, if you are not reading it in the original Sanskrit.
4: Mm-hmm.
5: You have to really make an effort and make sure you're getting as close as you are to the rendition. So my mother, anyway, said to me, "This is how it is." And the moment she said it to me, I said, "Okay." So then I repeated it around 40, 50 times, and then she was satisfied. Okay, this is fine. And what started happening is, I started doing, I was doing one mala, 108. Then I started doing two malas, 216, you know. Then I started doing three, and then four, and like that it happened. That one fine day, what happened is, I was doing this thing, and suddenly out of the blue, I could see inside myself, I could see this light.
4: Oh, wow.
5: Like, it was a golden light, right?
4: You could see it,
5: and
4: or
5: it
4: you could feel it?
5: And it started to go above and below.
4: Oh, wow. You could see it, actually.
5: I could see it with my eyes. My eyes were closed, but it was everywhere.
4: Wow.
5: It started to spread, and I could then, after a little while in that thing, I began to realize it's coming from my heart. And remember, I had no schooling in any of, like how the traditional scholars get the grounding
4: training
5: in the mantras
4: and this and that.
5: And I had nothing of that sort. But I just knew this much, and I was just doing it. And So it then happened that due to this and a couple of other things which started happening, and it was very blissful, extremely blissful. It was absolutely fantastic. And you see, the mantra itself, the Gayatri itself says that, you know, it is the light, basically, which is going to illuminate you, right?
4: Hmm.
5: But I had never understood this, but it was just because I was in so much trouble. I mean, you cannot even imagine the kind of, stupid trouble I was in.
4: Hmm.
5: It's not just the exams, you know. I used to have a girlfriend, and it's a long time, you know, and usual stupid stuff. And it was, you know, that whole thing, it ended very abruptly, which is partly the reason I failed.
4: Okay.
5: You know, but
4: that's
5: but,
4: being honest there now.
5: Well, but wonderful stuff, you see, because if it all that had not happened,
4: I wouldn't have been here ever.
5: Done any of these things.
4: Correct.
5: And so I started meditating, and then my father's elder brother was a very famous man at the time, one of the All India Radio broadcasters, called Yagyadev Pandit, and he used to come to our house in Pune and then go walking barefoot to this great yogi's house called Nakhate Maharaj.
4: Mm-hmm.
5: Right? And so he suggested to my father that you really should take him to Nakhate Maharaj. So,
4: and this was after where you had experienced the light. It is after that. Okay, amazing.
5: Yes, yes. So Nakhate Maharaj, you know, so off I went to Nakhate Maharaj's house with my father. And then Nakhate Maharaj said, oh, I've been waiting for you.
4: He said what? Sorry? He was waiting for yourself.
5: He was waiting for me, he said. But he said, I'm going to give you a second chance. Now, he said, your life will change. If you come and start doing all this with me, your life will change from what it was. It is going to change completely.
4: Hmm.
5: And if it changes that much, you know, it will be full of, there will be obstacles and troubles and all that. You know, because otherwise your life will be just so easy. If you don't come to me and you don't have to learn, you know, because learning is painful, you see.
4: Absolutely.
5: This is the unwritten sort of thing, unspoken thing which he said. And he said, you come back in a month's time or a month and a half it was, you see. And I went a little bit later, in fact, you know. And the moment I went back again, he said, okay, now you've come here, now you sit, and I'm going to give you a mantra. Now, his method of giving a mantra was something completely crazy. So he took his two thumbs and he put it on my brow. And then he told me, close my eyes. You know, close your eyes, he said. And then he was standing, I was sitting. His thumbs were on my brow. And he said, now I'm going to give you this mantra. And then he said, look in your head. Look at where my thumbs are. And I could see the letters of a mantra inside.
4: What? Really?
5: Yeah, I could see it. Yes. And then he said, did you see it? He said. And I said, yes. He said, now that you will never ever utter to anybody. You will never tell anybody what it is. You will never ever speak that this was what it was. But this is called as what we call in that particular tradition as a sparsh diksha.
4: As in sparsh is touch. Touch. Yes.
5: Yeah. So he awakened something, you see. He awakened something. And he said, okay, now all you don't need to really do anything, he said, because it will happen anyway. Okay. But whatever you're doing, you keep doing that anyway, because those are also useful things. But don't get attached to any of your experiences, he said.
4: Don't get attached to any of the experiences, even the one that you are having right now. Was that not difficult?
5: Correct. He said, because the problem is there is always something better. There's always something higher than whatever, wherever you are. And because if you get stuck in that experience, then what happens is you will never progress, he said.
4: But that is so relevant in day-to-day also, isn't it? I mean, just thinking about it, and it's such a powerful thing to say and to learn, that you don't get stuck in what you're having right now, because you will not grow or you will not be able to Fantastic. Wow.
5: Let me also take this opportunity to, you know, so many years, so many decades later, to acknowledge, again, I always acknowledge this, is that I was extremely egoistic and very arrogant at the time. Because the thing is, you see, when you're, you know, most doctors anyway, you know, you know the difference between a doctor, between a cardiologist and God is that God does not think that he's a cardiologist. You know, so... You know, so the thing is, you see, we doctors, you know, there is an ego, and that we, you know, because you've learned so much and you know so much and all that, and everybody looks up to you and all that. So, but the thing is, you see, Nakhate Maharaj was a master. He is a master. You know, I should say in the present, because even on occasion, you know, he shows his presence. So I was in Blackpool in the year 2000, long after all this, right? And I was sitting over there and doing some or the other meditation. And then I was, there was a bit of a conversation between me and my wife that, you know, am I doing this or what am I doing next? And then she said, oh, just now we need to go here, or something like that. And she turned to go to the kitchen. I remember it so well, even now. And there in front of me was standing Nakhate Maharaj. Right? And I pinched myself. I said, this can't be happening. And he was there for a few seconds.
4: Wow.
5: And there was a light about him. And there were other beings around him. And
4: you could see them?
5: And then he put his hand up like that. And then he disappeared, right? And I didn't know, but around about 2 or 3 months later, I came to know that on that precise day, at that precise time is when he
4: passed away. Oh, no.
5: Right. So you see, but a lot of the other people who had learned from him also, you know, came to this. Sort of experience or realization, and those some of those things have continued over the years. Like once in a blue moon, when you're in real need of advice, or when you
4: you're
5: don't
4: stuck.
5: Know it,
4: yeah.
5: But there is a problem about to approach you, and he will come in a dream, or he will come and approach you.
4: So he's like like your godfather, mentor, your father figure. You can name it. Oh wow.
5: Correct. And so, but he was. He was quite old by that point. I think he must have been in his late 80s, but he lived to be, I think, in his 90s
4: and
5: amazing. Passed away. But I have, so the thing is, he was he used to sit there completely in meditation. He used to be just sitting there with his eyes open, right, unblinking. He used to be looking in the distance, like, and suddenly to somebody he would say, do this. And, right, just do this. You have to do this because this is important, because there's going to be a problem here.
4: Oh, wow.
5: You know, you tell somebody just like that.
4: So
5: right?
4: just a thought, or like, you know, because you were not at the level where he was, and you had
5: right.
4: such a deep sense of things. Just imagine what he must be experiencing with that knowledge, with that meditation. And it's just beyond to even... encompass it, I would say.
5: Yeah, so I mean that tradition is a well-known tradition in Maharashtra. You know, Nakhate Maharaj, and then Guloni Maharaj before him, and of course the man who gave the diksha to Guloni Maharaj was Loknath Tirth Swami, a legendary sannyasi from the Himalayas, right? Who was originally from Bangladesh. From Dhakeshwari temple in Bangladesh.
4: But that was all at part one India at that point in time.
5: Correct. In present-day Bangladesh, but it was, you know. And, of course, that man was legendary because he was commanded by the great goddess Kali to go and give instruction to Guloni Maharaj. She, finally, she stood in front of him and said, you have to leave the Himalayas and you have to go to this place and go there. And there's this man over there.
4: Specifically.
5: And you have to teach him, yes. And at that point, Gulodi Maharaj was it was somebody who was the student or shishya of Tembeswamy, another legendary yogi of Maharashtra. He went and asked Tembeswamy for permission. And Tembeswamy said, yes, he has come to teach you. So he specifically come for that purpose. You have to go. You have to learn from him. And so Gulodi Maharaj went and, you know, got this diksha from Loknath Tirtha Swami. And Loknath Tirtha Swami, of course, the way he gave up his body is, you know, well known, because it was in front of a lot of people in Varanasi many, many years ago. And he sort of stood there, and there were these 52 children who had gathered over there to watch him. And then after he bowed down to each one of them, he then stood there, and suddenly a light emerged from his heart, which was visible. And then it went into there was a temple over there of Ma Kali. And this light went into that particular Devi's, you know, body, and then he left the earth.
4: Just like that?
5: Yeah, just like that. Yeah, he was a very, very accomplished yogi.
4: So
5: this was sort of witnessed in Varanasi many, many decades ago.
4: So this is a
5: people.
4: known thing Hindu textures and scriptures and everything around that. But that's what it amazes me when you're talking. All I was thinking was that how come these things are not known to everybody, because I did not know about it. There should be some kind of, you know, books, scriptures that can be directed towards these amazing people who meditated, who did not make it a propaganda, I would say.
5: Yes.
4: Unlike, you know, sorry
5: yes.
4: to say, in today's day and age,
5: yes.
4: But they
5: yes.
4: were truly doing meditation and, you know, reflecting, self-reflection and chanting and all of that. And they were so humble and down to earth and grounded. And yet they are not as big as they rightly deserve to be. So is that... Is that one of your missions while you are talking and teaching and, you know, expressing what you've learned, is to also show that, you know, these were some amazing priests and yogis or who taught you this, and give them the credit and teach what they did?
5: Yeah, so you see, I don't specifically consider myself as having a mission or anything of that sort.
4: Mm-hmm.
5: And I never did, really.
4: Mm.
5: I just, how can you put it, walked into these sort of situations when I was far too young to understand the real importance of these things. And you see, my other guru, the Veda guru, Phatak Guruji, who I went to learn something called as the Pauman Sukt from the 535 riks of the Pauman. He is the one who actually... So you see, just like the Dalai Lama has an oracle, you know, like somebody who into which a goddess is made to come, the Dalai Lama, the present Dalai Lama,
4: okay.
5: has an oracle like that. If you go to... where he is, then you'll find that there is, you know, whatever that oracle says is invariably true. And the Phatak Guruji, my Veda Guru, had an oracle like that.
4: Oh.
5: It was not well known. It was not well publicized.
4: Well publicized is the right word I would be looking at.
5: Hardly anybody knew about it anyway. But people knew him. He was a very well-known man in the community of Pune. He was the Ved Vachaspati of Pune, so he was a very, very well-known and very, very authoritative figure on the texts and all that.
4: Mm-hmm.
5: As an immense scholar, immense, I cannot begin to even
4: comprehend
5: say how powerful a scholar.
4: Okay.
5: Well, he could correct the texts, you see. Like if somebody brought a textbook to him, he would be, so he took my text on the Pauman Sukta, which is available in the market, you know, and he corrected the whole damn thing. Just corrected the whole thing. You know, and we're talking multiple corrections. He said, no, this is wrong, that's wrong, that's wrong, that's wrong. So everything he used to correct like that. Because the thing is, he was taught in the oral tradition. You see? So his tongue become was absolutely, he knew where it was going. You see, each and every swara, right, was going. So this Fatah Guruji told me that I will ask the oracle whether or not I should teach you. And also, he wanted to know why you have suddenly got this in your head that you want to learn this, and you know what exactly is going to happen. So he had this woman he called into a gaushala. Then what would happen is that they would ask her. There was a local deity of Ratnagiri, I think, who used to come into that woman's body is what...
4: That's what you've been told. Yeah.
5: Well, I saw a glimpse of it. So what happened is I reached a bit late, and the gaushala door was slightly open. And so I, in natural curiosity and inquisitiveness, this is 1997 or 1998, I think it must be. And I'd just come down from England for a holiday, and I was looking in, and there was that woman, and from her palms was streaming kumkum and haldi. You know?
4: So people who don't know what kumkum is, it's a red color it's a red color thing which is very prominent prominently used in Hindu rituals. So
5: but it was streaming from there, and if I hadn't seen it with my own eyes,
4: you wouldn't have believed
5: I would be completely skeptical about it, because I have never seen it before and I've never seen it after.
4: Wow.
5: But I did see it. And then the door was shut. And then he came out and he said, this was 1998, I think. And he said, you are going to become the face of the Oma movement.
4: What movement, you know, sorry?
5: So the fire ritual thing. He said, you're going to teach it. Right? And you'll teach it to virtually the whole world. He said, you will become, you know. And I said, you know, I remember telling him this. I said, nah, this is impossible. I said, you know, in England, I said, we've got carpets and we've got... I actually said, I remember it so well. I told him that. And he said, no, he said, you forget all that. Don't worry about all that. And I love doing my... whenever I do a fire ritual, I do it outside in the cold. And I absolutely love doing it in the cold. Anyway, in the, you know, outside. So that's how I got around that bit of it. But he told me that at that stage. And so there were a few other things which I obviously can't reveal. But one of the other things he said is that you don't believe in ghosts, he said.
4: Ghosts as in the people who passed away and... Okay.
5: Yeah, he said, you don't believe in that, but you will believe, he said. You will believe. You will become an authority on that as well.
4: So you now do believe in ghosts?
5: Oh, 100%.
4: And
5: 100%.
4: And tell me there's this, it could be crazy for me to ask, but do you have any experiences? We're short on time, so experience will tell, but I just want to know whether did you have any experiences that brought you into believing?
5: Yes. So very quickly, I was doing my MD in pathology years and years, decades ago in Pune, and then I resigned it. And my guide, Dr. Khandekar, you know, she tried to make me see reason, ask me not to resign. I was too stubborn. And I landed up in this tribal area in Thane, right?
4: Mm-hmm.
5: In the Durgam Vibhag of Thane. It's still a very desolate area, and it's, you know, it's bang in the middle of an exile area. It had been deserted for years. The previous doctor had resigned his job after finding two large cobras in the bedroom.
4: Ooh.
5: I was sleeping there in the government quarters when I woke up to find a 3-foot iguana lizard atop me. An iguana lizard, and it was a foot away from my face looking at me. I think it was more startled than I was. I was quite groggy. And it fled. And, you know, I was very lucky. See, these are all... things which are completely crazy. And I looked out of the window to see where the damn thing had gone. And there, just in the undergrowth was a cobra maybe 6 or 7 feet, which slithered into that undergrowth near this hand pump and all that. And anyway, that place, nobody would stay. Nobody would stay in that place. The people who had been assigned to me, you know, my driver, who used to drive the official Jeep, and virtually everybody else, nobody would sleep in that premises because I was the only person who was sleeping in that place night and day. And once or twice, I could feel. So the driver wouldn't sleep there because once he had locked the room, slept over there, and a woman came in apparently and demanded to know why he was sleeping in a bed.
4: Oh my God.
5: So he wouldn't stay there he couldn't offer him anything to stay there. The local sentry used to drink copious amounts of liquor and stay there and used to basically pass out. And that's how he used to manage to stay there. And I used to meditate and I used to do my, do all these sort of kavachas and stotras and all whatnot. And it was very interesting because once or twice I could definitely feel
4: a presence.
5: There is something, yes, a presence, exactly.
4: Hmm.
5: And I felt it quite a few times when I was sleeping, when I was, so these are peculiar things. And these are, just minor things. I used to have something called as a Sharira Vandana Mantra.
4: Okay.
5: Which
4: is for the sake of you not being possessed.
5: Which is for
4: correct?
5: The sake of people who get into these problems. And so I will just say it very quickly for your listeners.
4: Yes.
5: This Sharir Bandhan, which is a wonderful, wonderful mantra, which is there from a Shabar tradition. And what it says is, Vajraka Sikad Vajraka Kivad Vajra Bandhid Dasodwar Vajraka Sikad Sepi Bol Gahe Dosha Hatan Alage Age Vajra Kivad Bhairo Baba Pasari Sausat Sau Yogini Rakshakari Duhai Ishwar Mahadev Gaura Parvati Ki. So, if anybody wants they can just
4: Google
5: take
4: it.
5: That. If you, you can find this mantra anyway. But once you've heard it in my voice, it's basically like you can use it. And if you even just recite it 11 times, 12 times, you will find that if you're anxious because of those sort of things, which if you believe that those sort of things exist, whether or not, you see, it's just a negative energy, in my opinion, which is there for whatever reason. So this is something
4: we will
5: which
4: definitely Google it because I want to know the meaning of it. Now I have to. I'm so sorry. We are short on time. But look, there is so much happening, and now we are into spiritual, and all these things, and multiple questions coming in my head, which we will continue.

Well, good evening. Sorry, we'll start again. Good evening, everybody, and you're very welcome to the Late Drive here on Cork City Community Radio. Claire Jones here with, and I do hope my stay with me for a little while. So wherever you are, hope that you have a good evening, that you had a good day, and that you're just going to ease into the evening. And we start with one from Europe. It's called The Final Countdown.

Oh, a Swedish rock group formed back in 1983, Europe, and their big hit called The Final Countdown, featured in the 1985 film Rocky Five, Rocky Four, sorry. And that particular song bringing you all the way back to 1986, November of 1986, where it stayed 2 weeks at the top of the UK charts and 15 weeks in total. And then they're pretty much their other songs: Rock the Night, Carrie, Superstitious, I'll Cry for You, Halfway to Heaven, and then The Final Countdown, re-released just on the 25th of December 1999, just the final countdown to the year 2000. So there you go. And we're okay. Well, the phone number here is 085-124-1616. 085-124-1616. You come straight here into the studio if there's anything I can play for you between this and 8 o'clock. Our Facebook page is www.facebook.com/CorkCityCommunityRadio, and our Instagram handle at Cork City Community Radio. And if you're mowing the lawn, or if you're making the dinner, or if you're out for a walk, and there's any track that you might like to hear, just give us a text, I suppose, is probably the best way into us, 085-124-1616, and we'll do our best to play it for you. Well, what's in store for you on tonight's programme? Well, the usual, I suppose, our lucky dip, looking back at anniversaries, our birthday slot, and anything else that might come our way. We'll go with Ellie Goulding, though, for the moment.

Oh, what a beautiful version of that song. Ellie Goulding there, of course, with Elton John's and Bernie Taupin's, your song, their first kind of hit. And if you've ever watched Rocket Man, it's that minute in the film where Elton is just playing the piano with and using the words. And, well, in the film anyway, it shows, and Bernie Taupin is upstairs shaving, and then he just stops and he listens to that incredible song that came of his lovely lyrics, of course. Okay, well, the other day, September the 25th, was National One Hit Wonder Day. And, you know, I suppose nowadays it seems like there's every day there's something different being celebrated, because yesterday was National Walking Day. But the other day, One Hit Wonder Days, and these are maybe artists that have had placed one song in the top 20. They might have one other one that might have been, you know, maybe 60 in their 70s, but normally it gets into the top 20. So we're just going to play one or two throughout the programme, but this one in particular stands out for me. I mean, it's got the incredible vocals of Paul Carrack, originally a member of Roxy Music, Squeeze, Mike and the Mechanics, and then, of course, a solo artist in his own right. What an incredible singer he is. Here's Ace and a track called How Long, and you would think maybe it's certainly got to do with a romantic affair, but no, it was about a member of the band that was planning on leaving but hadn't got round to telling the rest of the band members. Ace and How Long.

0: Oh, what a great song. How long has this been going on? Of course, the vocals of Paul Carrack and there is band Ace, and pretty much a one-hit wonder for them. And then yesterday, and that was for National One-Hit Wonder the other day on the 25th of September.
1: Thank you so much.

Oh, there they are, walking right back. Of course, the Everly Brothers. It was just all about getting out and doing any bit of walking. Jeepers almighty, the weather would entice you to get out because it still feels like summer. Even though it gets cold in the evening, it's still feeling like that summer. I still have my sandals on anyway. I'm holding on to them for dear life. Well, let's just remember a lady who passed away on this day, September the 29th, back in 2020, 5 years ago. It doesn't feel that long ago, mind you. What an incredible singer she was, all the way from down under, Helen Reddy. She was 78, an incredible singer, and also performed in many of the musicals on Broadway. I was lucky enough many years ago to see her in Blood Brothers. Anyway, song from Helen Reddy on her anniversary today, passed away September the 29th back in 2020. Yeah.

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5: Well, back in September the 29th, back in 1977, Billy Joel released his album The Stranger, which sold something like 10 million sales. It was his fifth album and produced by Phil Ramone. And on the B-side of Just the Way You Are featured the song that he has gone on to say is possibly his favourite composition. It features in a lot of films. It kind of started out as a slow burner, but now is one of his most popular songs. We're talking about this beautiful song that featured in 13 Going on 30. This is Billy Joel and Vienna.

From his album The Stranger, Billy Joel there, and his great, great song called Vienna. Hopefully you enjoyed it. And I just recently saw an article where he's come out to say that pretty much is his favourite song that he's composed. Well, he's got good taste is all I can say. Well, this gentleman, apparently, despite all his illnesses and all the rest, he is doing one more lap, a tour. I think it's called The Last Ride. Now, I think it's Parkinson's he has. And recently he was in a TV interview on a TV afternoon show, and somebody mentioned, well, you know, your music belongs to the past. And he pretty much stormed out. He told them what he thought of them and said, no, his music will always be relevant. And, you know, that'll be around 50 years from now. So an incredible songwriter. So heading for his last concert, we think of Neil Diamond.

a song you possibly associate more with the Monkees, but there's the gentleman that wrote it, I'm a Believer. And his version, which features on an album called, I think it's just called Neil Diamond with the London Symphony Orchestra. Classic Diamonds, it's called. Now, there are different websites that you can look up, and one says that he's never going to tour again. He has Parkinson's and he's wheelchair. And then there's another one that says, yes, he's coming out for his last concert called One Last Ride 2026 with no dates as yet. Now, I suppose if you've been, you know, performing music for 60 years, even possibly more, it must be so hard to say goodbye to it all. So I suppose I saw him in his prime many, many years ago, 1982, 83, when he must have played maybe 10, 12 sold out concerts in the Point Depot as it was. But what an incredible gentleman he certainly was. Well, thinking of incredible gentlemen and American artists, let's just remember this gentleman who passed away 2nd of October back in 2017. Hard to believe that it's 8 years ago. Tom Petty.

So Tom Petty there, he was 66, a great artist indeed. And I suppose after being with the Heartbreakers, went on then, of course, to be a member of the Traveling Wilburys, and what songs they certainly gave us. But there he goes. Okay, couple of words from a song, see how you get on. I have to tell you, there's an autumnal feel to the actual song, and we'll play it certainly in a little while. The summer sun is fading as the year grows old. The summer sun is fading as the year grows old, and darker days are drawing near. The summer sun is fading as the year grows old, and darker days are drawing near. I can tell you it's a fabulous song indeed. And as I say, it has kind of an autumnal feel to it. OK, let's head towards the Lucky Dip and see what it gives us. So have the CD. I haven't got the running order. I don't know what's coming up next. So we'll give it a blast and see, can we beat the intro at Courses 7 here on Cork City Community Radio. Oh, it's a little smoochy one. So if you're driving, slow down a little bit and enjoy the lovely voice of David Gates and Bread.

Oh, it's so great when such a lovely song turns up in our lucky dip. David Gates, Bread and Lost Without Your Love, going back to the 70s, maybe 76, 77, 78. Well, the phone number here, if you'd like to send in a text or there's anything I can play for you, 085-124-1616, 124-085-124-1616. And if you're out digging the garden or out for a walk or making the dinner or doing your homework, if you'd like to give us a text, we'll certainly do our best to play anything that we might, that might be suitable for you. So let's just welcome in, I suppose, a recent addition to the Cork and to the Irish scene of music. These two great bands, Amble and Kingfisher, kind of burst on the scene, I suppose, last year. And this this is a track from Amble's recent album, I Hope You Enjoyed. It's called Gemini.

Amble there, and a great track from the recent album just called Gemini. Hopefully you enjoyed it. But just thinking about some great Irish folk artists over the year, and this gentleman was all a 79 yesterday, possibly one of the most loved folk singers in Ireland. Here he is with Mary Black, and a great duet between the two of them, Finbar Fury and Mary Black together.

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1: Well, hopefully you enjoyed that lovely one from Finbar Fury and Mary Black, just celebrating Finbar Fury's 79th birthday yesterday and still going strong. But I suppose we can't just have one from Finbar Fury. Let's have a second one. And this is one that he records on an album called Four for the Road with the other three lads, Mick Hanley, Don Baker and Jimmy McCarthy. And this is very appropriate. It's called The First Leaves of Autumn.

0: If you ever see that album in any shop that you go into, possibly more a charity shop maybe, Four for the Road, I'm not sure if you can still get it. I presume you can. Maybe you can order it from Golden Discs. But it is just an incredible album. Finbar Fury there, The First Leaves of Autumn, written by Gallagher and Lyle. What a great song it is. But then featuring, I suppose, three of the other great Irish folk artists, Mick Hanley, Don Baker and our own Jimmy McCarthy, with some great tracks on it. So it's, again, it's called Four for the Road. And I suppose it was released maybe, I'd have to look that up, maybe 93, 94, I'm thinking, just when the ladies' women's heart was going out and about, they went out as well. 1994, this album goes back to. So there you go. Okay, where will we head to now? So just if you're wondering what station you've stumbled into, you're tuned to Cork City Community Radio, broadcasting to you on 100.5 FM. Claire Jones here with you. So this is a volunteer radio station. We broadcast on a Saturday, Sunday and a Monday from 9 in the morning till 12 midnight. I'm just endeavouring to bring you a different type of programme, you know, older maybe music, and then of course there's some great new music, great education programmes, great jazz programmes, great music and movie theme programme on a Sunday afternoon, great jazz programmes, and of course great debate programmes and great news programmes. And then we've got our other nationalities that come here and broadcast as well. So some great diversity here on Cork City Community Radio. Okay, just another song kind of about the autumn. Here's Simon and Garfunkel.
1: The last time we sang this song in concert was Carnegie Hall, 1967.

Good morning, salam, adab, and namaste, Cork. And we are back. You're listening to Namaste Cork on Cork Community Radio 100.5 FM. This is me, Farhana. I hope you guys had a great, great week. And the winter is setting in, and we are moving into the bank holiday weekend with Jazz Week happening in the city and around Cork. Do check it out. Lots of pubs and even hotels and restaurants are celebrating the Jazz Week weekend. There are a lot of pop-ups that are happening throughout the city. I'm surely gonna go and check it out tonight. And do visit, because this is one event that you should not miss, because people travel all across to come into Cork to witness the Jazz Festival. And apparently there are 62,000 people who are coming into Cork Airport over this weekend for this festival. So we are the lucky ones. We live here, we stay here. Let's make the most out of it. Now, it will be a little cold because the winter has started. So make sure you are all warm and ready to walk the streets and enjoy the amazing, amazing music that plays across. Now, today's show is going to be amazing as always, and I'll try my best to keep you all engaged and listening, because today I have an amazing, amazing guest joining me today. Now, a little thing that I would request you all, because the guest is not in the studio with me and we'll be doing a call interview. So if there is a slight interruption or something, please, please bear on, because we are trying to make that happen today, this afternoon. And again, keeping up to the tradition, before we get rolling and talking to this amazing guest who I'll be introducing shortly, I will keep up to my tradition and play you an upbeat song to wake you up and get you in the mood. Enjoy.

0: I hope that woke you guys up because this is again one of my favorite songs. And every time I say that, you guys must be thinking, oh, she's a music buff. And trust me, I am. So let's get in to this amazing, amazing show that we're going to have today. And today I'm going to be talking to an amazing guest. And it's an honor to have with us Dr. Manish Pandit. He's a distinguished nuclear medical specialist in England, training program director for the West Midlands, senior academy tutor, and the honorary associate clinical professor at the University of Birmingham. Now, Dr. Pandit's journey extends far beyond medicine. He's also, now get ready for this, guys, because he's also a filmmaker, Mahabharata researcher, and the author with over 40 films to his credit, including the acclaimed documentaries Mumbai Pani Mafia and a powerful film in Shirdi, on Shirdi Baba. He's a scholar who first asserted through films that Krishna existed. And we all knew, but it was great to see how he made it, and we're going to go in depth with that. And he has also authored four books exploring the astronomy and dating of Mahabharata, sorry about that, placing the Great War in 3067 BCE. Now, trust me, this is just a small introduction that I tried to put in together, describing or giving a little bit of introduction for Dr. Manish. But we'll be talking in depth with him today and exploring this wide range of things that he has been doing, and he will continue doing and adding more to his bucket list, I would say. So Dr. Manish, welcome. You're with me, Farhana, on Cork Community Radio, and thank you so much for removing time and joining us today.
1: It's very kind of you, Farhana. It's my pleasure entirely, and thank you very much, and thank you to your listeners in advance for having me over here. I have
0: No.
1: been to Cork, and I'm
0: You
1: going to be
0: have
1: there
0: been to
1: again.
0: Cork. Amazing. So are you traveling soon? If I'm not wrong, you are, because you have an event coming up soon. Am I right?
1: That's correct. That's correct. I will be there on one of the weekends. I think it's the 8th and the 9th of November. And I will be doing my customary Mahabharata dating workshop. But there's also going to be a book signing event over there. And there's going to be a Homa event where I'm going to be teaching how to do a fire ritual, a Hindu fire ritual yourself. And a few other things, whatever people ask me, because a lot of people ask me things impromptu at these events. So,
0: Okay, so now, Dr. Manish, there is so much that we have to cover, and I want to take step by step because you mentioned a fire ritual, and although a lot of our Indian listeners would know about it, but there are a lot of listeners who are not from the Indian community, and I would love them to know exactly what it is, because Mahabharata, I have grown up seeing Mahabharata and Ramayana myself as a child, but exploring into it and learning about it, and so. There is so much that I want to ask. So I will hold back slightly and let's go into the first question, because this is very, very intriguing to me. So you have an impressive career in nuclear medicine, which was in England. So when did you travel to England, and what brought you into the nuclear medicine field? That was, and I'm talking about this years back when you started, it wasn't that known. So what brought you into this field, if I
1: That's
0: may?
1: right. Yeah, that's right. See, this is an interesting question because I actually thought about this a few months ago when somebody else asked me this question. And so I traveled to England in the mid-90s. It was not a planned journey as such. I'll come to what happened during those years when I first came to England. But then, around about the year 2001, 2002, there was talk of something called as hybrid imaging. Now, for the sake of listeners who won't have any idea about what I'm talking about, because this is quite specialized. See, normally, imaging those days consisted of anatomical imaging, which is CT scans, MR scans, and so on.
0: Correct.
1: And those are scans which show us the anatomy. And nuclear medicine is a different modality. It comprises functional imaging, which is bone scans, lung scans, myocardial perfusion scans, and positron emission tomography or PET scans and so on,
0: mm-hmm.
1: which show function. But at that time was coming the marriage of anatomy with function, and that is called hybrid imaging.
0: Okay.
1: So if you perform just a CT scan, for example, with cancer, which used to be quite customary in those days, let's say it shows you a nodule in the lung, and then you perform a PET scan, and in those cases, we used to have something called as gamma camera PET, and then it
0: no
1: evolved
0: clue.
1: To
0: I'm
1: a
0: sure if
1: copper.
0: You're saying it is true.
1: Yeah, it was a very different time. And then what happened is, this bright people got this idea that let's put a CT scanner at the end of a PET scanner.
0: Mm-hmm.
1: And then, in Guy's and St. Thomas's, they then started doing, they put a PET scanner as well as a MR scanner and a CT scanner, right, together. So you had PET MR scanners, you had PET CT scanners. And the difference with that is that the two together would then allow you to definitively stage a patient's, this is just oncology, I'm talking about just cancer at the moment. It would allow you to definitively stage a patient's cancer, almost like a one-stop shop in many ways.
0: Mm-hmm.
1: And it could characterize a tumor better. It will show you where the biopsy must be performed, because a PET scan would give you the metabolic activity within the tumor.
0: Mm-hmm.
1: The metabolic activity. So, but the crucial thing is it would show where the distant spread was, and it was easy to do this. So it would upstage a scan or downstage a CT scan, you see?
0: Yeah.
1: So it can give you more information in terms of whether the cancer spread a lot more or hasn't actually spread that much.
0: Okay.
1: And those are very, very useful things, because when you want a surgeon or an oncologist to know more about this, because they want to know as much as possible.
0: True.
1: As much as possible to treat a patient. So And then came the further, development of this was SPECT CT scans, which is a development on bone scans.
0: Okay.
1: So you have a hot spot in the spine, but then you perform a CT with that. It shows you exactly where that hot spot might be, and it adds considerable value and precision to the report. So this is what actually, got me thinking that I need to go into this field.
0: True.
1: And it was just coming along at that point, hard, and nobody wanted to do. You see, there's so much physics involved in this, and in the exams, that people don't, and still people don't like to come into that, because it's just a huge amount of physics involved.
0: But this is very interesting, isn't it? You found it very intriguing and interesting.
1: And my what happened is, you see, when I was in my 12th standard in Pune, a long time ago, and I was extremely good at mathematics,
0: okay.
1: and I never planned on becoming going into medicine. But every crisis gives rise to a wonderful
0: invention.
1: Opportunity.
0: Absolutely, yes.
1: And what happened is, because I was so overconfident about my mathematical abilities, in the heat of summer in that Ferguson College hall.
0: Oh, I remember.
1: I decided.
0: Hmm.
1: You know Ferguson College.
0: I know Ferguson College because my mom lives in Pune now, and I know Ferguson Symbiosis, so I know, yeah.
1: So it was very hot, and I hadn't calculated for that. And I decided I'd attempt the entire algebra and the entire geometry paper, which is very foolhardy. And it was very tiring. So when I came to the last question, what happened is, I remember it very clearly even now. It was an integration problem, area under the curve. And I would have normally, on a good day, I should have been able to do it even, orally.
0: Yeah.
1: Not even write on paper. But I made some mistake in that. So I lost 7 marks out of 100. I was heartbroken when I came out of the examination.
0: 7 out of 100, you were heartbroken. Okay.
1: And then that's how I went into medicine.
0: Okay.
1: But my background was in physics and mathematics. And that then, so many years later, I was from Loyola High School, in Pune. And the thing is, that helped me immensely because it gave me a head start, when I was doing nuclear medicine. I'm digressing. The other place where, this can be of use is in therapy. So 90% of nuclear medicine is imaging, around 10% is therapy. So we currently, for example, use radioiodine for treatment of an overactive thyroid, where in the old days, surgery would be the preferred option, but not anymore. Mm. And, surgery has complications associated with invasive intervention, including bleeding, damage to the nerves in the vicinity, mm-hmm. damage to the parathyroid. I mean, there's so many problems. So the patient comes in now, has a radioactive capsule of I-131 in the nuclear medicine department, then gets the blood test reviewed at 6 to 8 weeks with the GP and so on, and the complications are far fewer, the results are more predictable, patient satisfaction is excellent.
0: Much higher. So there was a huge improvement.
1: Well, so this is the future, really. Slowly and steadily, a lot of things, and I've only talked about oncology over here, but, this has gone into so many different things now.
0: Hmm.
1: Non-oncology is inflammatory diseases and so on and so forth. But I just want to, wrap up this bit of it, one of the big applications which is going to be coming up in the future, or is in the pipeline really, is, for example, I'll give an example, metastatic cancers resistant to other forms of treatment. So you can treat them with isotopes, radioisotopes injected with something like lutetium PSMA, which is what we have at the moment. But there is another one coming up called as actinium. And I know of at least one case, I know of one person, in fact, who was virtually at death's door and literally has been cured.
0: Oh,
1: almost,
0: that's fantastic.
1: He's cancer-free for 2 years now. So I'm just saying it shows a substantial anti-cancer tumor effect. And so what it is it is allowing a alpha particle, which is a deadly particle, actually, but very short sort of a range in terms of how far it acts in the tissue. And it goes exactly using that PSMA, which is, in this case, it's prostate-specific membrane ligand. So in somebody with metastatic prostate cancer, it is going exactly like a silver bullet, to the area where that cancer is.
0: So it's very precise.
1: Yes, it's extremely precise, and it's getting rid of a lot of things. In fact, I think a few months ago when Joe Biden had this issue, I did put up somewhere or the other that, he would, because in America it's very easy to get into that sort of actinium PSMA thing, especially for somebody that connected.
0: Hmm.
1: But I don't know whether they used it or didn't use it or used something else, but he seems to have recovered pretty well.
0: Yeah, he does. He does seem to have recovered. Pretty well. And that's the political part of it. So basically, it was luck by chance that you unfortunately got 7 marks less and then you get into medicine. Am I right in saying so? Summing up the thing, but whatever you were talking, it shows that you have so much passion for what you, whatever you do, because if I'm going through the journey that you had, every step that you had taken shows that whichever subject you took, you put in your heart and soul. Now, moving into my second question, if that's okay, Dr. Manish, that as a training program director and educator, what do you feel is the most important quality a doctor, a modern doctor rather, should have in today's day and age?
1: So this is it's one of those questions which I don't think the answer has changed for a very long time.
0: Mm-hmm.
1: You see, in medicine, in my opinion, it is a privilege. It is
0: Oh,
1: a
0: yes.
1: privilege
0: Okay.
1: that you are allowed to do medicine. Is a privilege because you look at the trust people have in doctors even now. I
0: Oh,
1: mean,
0: yes,
1: everywhere in the
0: absolutely.
1: world, especially, you know, if you are on the level and if you are absolutely sticking to the straight and narrow, I have seen patients, you know, I see them every day, the kind of trust they have. And so really the first thing is integrity, which is really important. But the second thing is that you have to have compassion. You have to have compassion. You must want the person to get better.
0: So well said.
1: You must be empathetic to their condition, because you know the kind of things people land up in, it's just unbelievable. And you have to forget about, you know, because a lot of people become judgmental about this. But I think in medicine you have no right
0: place
1: to
0: for
1: be.
0: Judgment. Yeah,
1: there's no judgment. You know, there's somebody who, it's really unfortunate that they've, you know, this is the card which destiny, fate, whatever you want to call it, has presented them with. And so the ability to listen and the ability to be patient with learning, because learning in medicine is, let
0: never
1: me tell
0: ending.
1: You, one of the most painful things you'll ever encounter in your life if you ever, you know,
0: it's
1: have
0: too
1: that.
0: Late for me now. But
1: it's
0: yes,
1: too,
0: you're right.
1: Too late for me also. I've taken so, I mean, the problem is, it is so vast. It's like an ocean.
0: And it's ever growing with these inventions and studies and things that are happening in different fields of medical science, that it's never ending. You're right in saying so, yeah.
1: And for, you know, if you're going to deliver teaching, then it can be a very difficult process. And the job is to somehow make it palatable and deliver it in bite-sized chunks if possible, which comes from the training environment, which relies on teamwork and funding. And these are all extremely, extremely difficult things to do. And there is a give and a take. I mean, there are two sides to this. So a modern doctor is one thing, and then the educator is one thing, and the other person is learning as well. And the educator is also learning, by the way.
0: Yeah.
1: You know, I'm still learning. I have spent God only knows how many decades in medicine, and I am learning every day.
0: True, that is so true. And the humility and the humbleness lies in the fact that, you know, you accept the fact that you never know everything fully. You are always learning. That's so well said. Humility and passion and these are the things that a doctor needs, because that makes the patient also comfortable coming back to the doctor, and, you know, feeling free and saying and feeling what they feel.
1: Farhana, one more
0: yes.
1: thing, you know, I'll say is that if somebody has an ego in medicine, trust me that they will be humbled at some stage, and it's
0: okay.
1: better therefore to be
0: humble from
1: very
0: the
1: humble. I've seen so many examples of this happening over the past decades that
0: oh my God, that requires another show where you have to share the experiences of, you know, of your lifetime of working into medicine and the things that you must have seen and experienced. Because as a person from the outside, we don't realize and understand the day in, day out of a doctor or a nurse or anybody from associated with the medical field. It's not easy, because you are experiencing other persons. And that kind of brings in a toll on you as well, if I'm not wrong.
1: Yes.
0: So, yeah, that's amazing. How now, when you just going through all of this now, trust me, I'm just a little frazzled, because I have so much to ask and there's so much that you've done. You are, besides being a doctor, you also have a fantastic interest in spirituality. Now,
1: yep.
0: Spirituality is something which I have, it's very difficult to achieve, because it requires that sense of awareness, in my understanding. So how do you balance your scientific work? Because this is what I've heard. I could be absolutely wrong, that scientific and spirituality, or they don't have that common ground somewhere. either you are too scientific or either you are too spiritual. So how do scientific work in medicine and your deep interest in spirituality and the ancient Indian knowledge, how do you balance that?
1: Now, this is a very, very useful, I think all the questions are very useful, but I think for your listeners, this is something which I don't think they would have encountered before. And what it is, you see, you remember I just said a moment ago that if you have an ego in
0: medicine,
1: life in general,
0: yeah,
1: you will be humbled at some stage, you know.
0: Correct.
1: And you see, the thing is, I also was a skeptic a long, long time ago.
0: Mm-hmm.
1: And certain very interesting things happened in my life, which led me to this point at which I am now. And but to cut to the chase, you see, the Indian texts, the Hindu texts, give us ways and means of dealing with stress.
0: Hmm.
1: So every chanted text has something called as a Phalashruti. Phalashruti, you probably know the meaning, but for your listeners, a part which outlines what are the effects to be expected when a text is chanted regularly.
0: Okay,
1: so,
0: the effects of that particular chant. Okay.
1: Yeah, are given in the text itself. And so, for example, one of the most well-known texts is the Vishnu Sahasranam Stotra, you know, which is
0: mm-hmm.
1: chanted in millions and millions of homes every day.
0: Mm-hmm.
1: So if you chant the Vishnu Sahasranam Stotra yourself every morning,
0: mm-hmm.
1: Then the mantras comprising the text have been set in such a way that it will produce an immediate sense of calm. So after you spend a few days doing it, you will find that round about the 20th, 25th or 30th day mark, you will find that the moment you've read it, you will become as so calm that you will wonder what happened, that you've forgotten something, you know.
0: Hmm.
1: And it's because the you see what it is, the Sanskrit words which are used in each of these chants, and there's millions and millions of chants, really. If you go to sanskritdocuments.org, you will find maybe 5,000 to 10,000 of them over there. But there are more and more. And so the thing is, this particular thing, for example, Vishnu Sahasranam, is a sukha-producing stotra. So sukha,
0: happiness,
1: which is different to ananda,
0: different
1: to ananda, sukha is producing mundane happiness, right?
0: Okay.
1: Sukh. To give sukh, right?
0: Yeah.
1: But eventually, if you keep chanting it, it will also produce happiness, like a happiness from within.
0: Hmm.
1: And this is something, so whatever I'm saying over here, is a large portion of it, like 95% of it, is something I've experienced myself.
0: Okay.
1: So Vishnu Sahasranam, for example, will produce both. Now, if you are okay at chanting it, not even good, but just okay, it will produce calm in the mind. It will dispel your anxiety.
0: Hmm.
1: If there is stress in your life, if you recite it, you will become calm. You'll become stronger to face that period of chaos.
0: Okay.
1: But suppose you don't have time to chant the Vishnu Sahasranam. Then there is something called as a Durga Sapta Shloki, which is just 7 shlokas, short, sweet, extremely powerful. And why is it so powerful? It says prior to the beginning of the text, the question which is asked over there is, Kalau hi karya siddhartham upayam bruhi yatnataha, which translated means, tell me the remedial measure to get success in any good task in this age of Kali Yuga.
0: Okay.
1: So the goddess says, Shrunau deva pravakshami kalau sarveshtha sadhanam. So this, what she says is, listen, what I'm about to tell you is going to give you success in this age of Kali Yuga, in this iron age, this desperate age, this age which is fallen, right? And so that text from the oral tradition and other places, you see, if you recite it, for example, 21 times a day for a period of 40 days, then no matter how difficult your task is, your life just will become easier. Something will happen.
0: That's very interesting. That is really, really interesting. And trust me, I have questions popping up right, left and center through that. Before that, we might have to take a small break, but I will be coming back to you. So We'll be joined back in 2 to 3 minutes with Dr. Manish. So don't go away, guys. And some interesting questions are going to come up with some interesting answers. See you back soon.

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4: City Community Radio. And welcome back, guys. So, Doctor, when you were earlier talking about the shlokas and the mantras and everything, I had many. So let's start with the first one, and I'm deviating from my list of questions, so sorry about that. what was that point in your life that pushed you or brought you towards the spirituality, if you don't mind sharing?
5: Sure. So what happened is, you see, I was in my final MBBS, and there was a series of, unfortunate incidents, mm-hmm. which occurred in my life.
4: Mm-hmm.
5: And finally, I failed that exam.
4: Okay.
5: And I failed a couple of subjects and all that. And I found my way into a bookshop. It was called Modern Bookstall, somewhere in Pune, near Camp area.
4: Oh, I know that place. Sorry.
5: Yeah. It used to be quite famous
4: yes.
5: at one point.
4: Yes.
5: So there was a book on Gayatri meditation, which was in English. Hmm? And it was transliterated Sanskrit, right? So I got it home, and then it was teaching you how to do this, do the Gayatri Mantra and the things associated with it and all that. So anyway, I started doing it. And unfortunately, because my Sanskrit was zero, because I was brought up in one of these English medium convent schools, so I had no idea how to pronounce this and all that. And my mother one day came home a bit earlier than she would have normally done, and I was doing this thing, and she said, "What the hell are you doing?" And I said, "Oh, this is supposed to be the Gayatri Mantra." And she said, "No," she said, "what you're pronouncing has got it's nowhere near the Gayatri Mantra." So
4: because it was in Sanskrit, or was it the transliteration?
5: It was translated, transliteration, you see. So when the problem is the Sanskrit, you really have to. Somebody has to tell you the mantra,
4: Correct. Okay, yeah. Or
5: tell you the sutra, if you are not reading it in the original Sanskrit.
4: Mm-hmm.
5: You have to really make an effort and make sure you're getting as close as you are to the rendition. So my mother, anyway, said to me, "This is how it is." And the moment she said it to me, I said, "Okay." So then I repeated it around 40, 50 times, and then she was satisfied. Okay, this is fine. And what started happening is, I started doing, I was doing one mala, 108. Then I started doing two malas, 216, you know. Then I started doing three and then four. And like that, it happened that one fine day, what happened is I was doing this thing, and suddenly out of the blue, I could see inside myself, I could see this light.
4: Oh, wow.
5: Like it was a golden light, right?
4: You could see it,
5: and
4: or
5: it
4: you could feel it.
5: And it started to go above and below.
4: Oh, wow. You could see it, actually.
5: I could see it with my eyes. My eyes were closed, but it was everywhere.
4: Wow.
5: It started to spread. And I could then, after a little while in that thing, I began to realize it's coming from my heart. And remember, I had no schooling in any of, like how the traditional scholars get the grounding
4: training
5: in the mantras
4: and this and that.
5: I had nothing of that sort, but I just knew this much, and I was just doing it, and so it then then happened that due to this and a couple of other things which started happening, it was very blissful, extremely blissful. It was absolutely fantastic. And the mantra itself, the Gayatri itself says that, you know, it is the light basically which is going to illuminate you, right?
4: Mm.
5: But I had never understood this, but it was just because I was in so much trouble. I mean, you cannot even imagine the kind of, stupid trouble I was in.
4: Mm.
5: It's not just the exams, you know. I used to have a girlfriend, and it's a long time, you know, and usual stupid stuff. And it was, you know, that whole thing had ended very abruptly, which is partly the reason I failed.
4: Okay.
5: You know, but
4: that's being honest there now.
5: Well, but wonderful stuff, you see, because if it all that had not happened,
4: I wouldn't have ever
5: done any of these things.
4: Correct.
5: And so I started meditating, and then my father's elder brother was a very famous man of the time, one of the All India Radio broadcasters called Yagyadev Pandit. And he used to come to our house in Pune and then go walking barefoot to this great yogi's house called Nakhate Maharaj, right? And so he suggested to my father that you really should take him to Nakhate Maharaj.
4: And this was after where you had experienced the light. It is after that. Okay, amazing.
5: Yes, yes. So Nakhate Maharaj, you know, so off I went to Nakhate Maharaj's house with my father. And then Nakhate Maharaj said, oh, I've been waiting for you.
4: He said what? Sorry? He was waiting for yourself.
5: He was waiting for me, he said. But he said, I'm going to give you a second chance. Now, he said, your life will change. If you come and start doing all this with me, your life will change from what it was. It is going to change completely.
4: Hmm.
5: And if it changes that much, you know, it will be full of, there will be obstacles and troubles and all that. You know, because otherwise your life will be just so easy. If you don't come to me and you don't have to learn, you know, because learning is painful, you see.
4: Absolutely.
5: This is the unwritten sort of thing, unspoken thing which he said. And he said, you come back in a month's time or a month and a half, it was, you see. And I went a little bit later, in fact, you know. And the moment I went back again, he said, okay, now you've come here, now you sit, and I'm going to give you a mantra. Now, his method of giving a mantra was something completely crazy. So he took his two thumbs and he put it on my brow. And then he told me, close my eyes. You know, close your eyes, he said. And then he was standing, I was sitting. His thumbs were on my brow. And he said, now I'm going to give you this mantra. And then he said, look in your head. Look at where my thumbs are. And I could see the letters of a mantra inside.
4: What? Really?
5: I could see it. Yes. And then he said, did you see it? He said. And I said, yes. He said, now that you will never ever utter to anybody. You will never tell anybody what it is. You will never ever speak that this was what it was. But this is called as a, what we call in that particular tradition as a sparsha diksha.
4: As in sparsha's touch. Touch. Yes.
5: Yeah. So he awakened something, you see. He awakened something. And he said, okay, now all you don't need to really do anything, he said, because it will happen anyway. Okay. But whatever you're doing, you keep doing that anyway, because those are also useful things. But don't get attached to any of your experiences, he said.
4: Don't get attached to any of the experiences, even the one that you are having right now. Was that not difficult?
5: Correct. He said, because the problem is there is always something better. There's always something higher than wherever you are. And because if you get stuck in that experience, then what happens is you will never progress, he said.
4: But that is so relevant in day-to-day also, isn't it? I mean, just thinking about it, and it is such a powerful thing to say and to learn that you don't get stuck in what you're having right now, because you will not grow or you will not be able to. Fantastic. Wow.
5: Let me also take this opportunity to, you know, so many years, so many decades later, to acknowledge, again, I always acknowledge this, is that I was extremely egoistic and very arrogant at the time. Because the thing is, you see, when you're, you know, most doctors anyway, you know, you know the difference between a doctor, between a cardiologist and God is that God does not think that he's a cardiologist, you know, so... You know, so the thing is, you see, we doctors, you know, there is an ego, and that we, you know, because you've learned so much and you know so much and all that, and everybody looks up to you and all that. So, but the thing is, you see, Nakhate Maharaj was a master. He is a master. You know, I should say in the present, because even on occasion, you know, he shows his presence. So I was in Blackpool in the year 2000, long after all this, right? And I was sitting over there and doing some or the other meditation. And then I was, there was a bit of a conversation between me and my wife that, you know, am I doing this or what am I doing next? And then she said, oh, just now we need to go here, or something like that. Mm-hmm. And she turned to go to the kitchen. I remember it so well, even now. And there in front of me was standing Nakhate Maharaj, right? Mm. And I pinched myself. I said, this can't be happening. And he was there for a few seconds.
4: Wow.
5: And there was a light about him. And there were other beings around him. And
4: you could see them?
5: And then he put his hand up like that. And then he disappeared, right? And I didn't know, but around about 2 or 3 months later, I came to know that on that precise day, at that precise time, is when he had, when he
4: passed away. Oh no!
5: Right. So you see, but a lot of the other people who had learned from him also, you know, came to this sort of experience or realization, and those some of those things have continued over the years. Like once in a blue moon, when you're in real need of advice, or when
4: you're
5: don't
4: stuck.
5: Know it,
4: yeah.
5: But there is a problem about to approach you, and he will come in a dream, or he will come and approach you.
4: So he's like like your godfather, mentor, your father figure. You can name it. Oh wow.
5: Correct. And so, but he was. He was quite old by that point. I think he must have been in his late 80s, but he lived to be, I think, in his 90s
4: that's
5: and
4: amazing.
5: Passed away. But I have, so the thing is, he was, he used to sit there completely in meditation. He used to be just sitting there with his eyes open, right? Mm. Unblinking. He used to be looking in the distance, like, and suddenly to somebody he would say, do this, and, right? Just do this. You have to do this because this is important. Because there's going to be a problem here.
4: Oh, wow!
5: You tell somebody just like that.
4: So
5: right?
4: just a thought, or like, you know, because you were not at the level where he was, and you had
5: right.
4: such a deep sense of things. Just imagine what he must be experiencing with that knowledge, with that meditation, and it's just beyond to even. Encompass it, I would say.
5: Yeah, so I mean that tradition is a well-known tradition in Maharashtra. You know, Nakhate Maharaj, and then Guloni Maharaj before him, and of course the man who gave the diksha to Guloni Maharaj was Loknath Tirth Swami, a legendary sannyasi from the Himalayas, right?
4: Mm.
5: Who was originally from Bangladesh. Originally
4: okay.
5: from Dhakeshwari Temple in Bangladesh.
4: But that was all at part one India at that point in time.
5: Correct,
4: so, yeah,
5: correct,
4: okay.
5: correct. In present day,

0: And tell me
1: There's
0: this,
1: no.
0: do you do as I mean, sorry, it could be crazy for me to ask, but do you have any experiences? We are short on time, so experience will de but I just want to know whether did you have any experiences that brought you into believing?
1: Yes. Very quickly, see, I was doing my MD in pathology years and years, decades ago in Pune, and then I resigned it. And my guide, Dr. Khandekar, she tried to make me see reason, asked me not to resign. I was too stubborn, and I landed up in this tribal area, in Thane, right? In the Durgam Vibhag of Thane. It's still a very desolate area, and it's bang in the middle of an exile area. It had been deserted for years. The previous doctor had resigned his job after finding two large cobras in the bedroom.
0: Ooh.
1: I was sleeping there in the government quarters when I woke up to find a 3 feet iguana lizard atop
0: Ew,
1: me,
0: I
1: just you know the
0: hate
1: first
0: creepy
1: day.
0: crawlies. Ugh.
1: An iguana lizard, and it was a foot away from my face looking at me. I think it was more startled than I was. I was quite groggy, and it fled. And I was very lucky. See, these are all things which are completely crazy. And I looked out of the window to see where the damn thing had gone, and there, just in the undergrowth, was a cobra maybe 6 or 7 feet, which slithered into that undergrowth near this hand pump and all that. And anyway, that place, nobody would stay. Nobody would stay in that place. The people who had been assigned to me, my driver, who used to drive the official jeep, and virtually everybody else, nobody would sleep in that premises because I was the only person who was sleeping in that place night and day. And once or twice I could feel, so the driver wouldn't sleep there because once he had locked the room, slept over there, and a woman came in apparently and demanded to know why he was sleeping in a bed.
0: Oh my
1: And
0: God.
1: so he wouldn't stay there for, he couldn't offer him anything to stay there. The local sentry used to drink copious amounts of liquor and stay there, and used to basically pass out. And that's how he used to manage to stay there. And I used to meditate, and I used to do my do all these sort of kavachas and stotras and all whatnot. And it was very interesting because once or twice I could definitely feel
0: A
1: that there is
0: presence.
1: something, yes, a presence, exactly. And I felt it quite a few times when I was sleeping, when I was, so these are peculiar things. And these are, just minor things. And
0: This.
1: I used to have a something called as a Sharira Bandhana Mantra,
0: Okay. Now
1: which for the sake,
0: which is for the sake of you not being possessed.
1: which
0: Is
1: is
0: that
1: for the sake
0: correct?
1: of people who get into these problems. And so I will just say it very quickly for your listeners.
0: Yes.
1: This Sharir Bandhan, which is it is a wonderful, wonderful mantra, which is there from a Shabar tradition. And we call so what it says is Vajraka Sikad Vajraka Kivad Vajra Bandhe Dasodwar Vajraka Sikad Sepi Bol Gahe Dosha Hatan Lage Age Vajra Kivad Bhairo Baba Pasari 64 Sau Yogini Rakshakari Duhai Ishwar Mahadev Gaura Parvati Ki. So if anybody wants to is they can just
0: Google
1: take that.
0: it.
1: Or if you yeah
0: Yes.
1: you can find this mantra anyway, but if once you heard it in my voice, it's basically like you can use it. And if you even just recite it 11 times, 12 times, you will find that if you're anxious because of those sort of things, which if you believe that those sort of things exist, whether or not, you see, it's just a negative energy in my opinion, which is there for whatever reason.
0: Yeah.
1: So this is
0: We
1: something
0: will
1: which.
0: definitely Google it because I want to know the meaning of it. Now, I'm so sorry. We are short on time, but look, there is so much happening and now we are into spiritual and all these things and multiple questions coming in my head, which we will continue next Saturday with Dr. Manish. And Dr. Manish, please, we will have another session with you next Saturday.

0: if that's okay, and we'll be listening more about Mahabharata and the stories around it. Thank you
1: Yep.
0: so much for removing time today for us, and we'll continue this next Saturday with you, with an amazing, amazing person that you are. So much, listeners, for tuning in today, and see you next Saturday. Until then, ciao.

Well, good evening. Sorry, we'll start again. Good evening, everybody, and you're very welcome to the Late Drive here on Cork City Community Radio. Claire Jones here with, and I do hope my stay with me for a little while. So wherever you are, hope that you have a good evening, that you had a good day, and that you're just going to ease into the evening. And we start with one from Europe. It's called The Final Countdown.

Oh, a Swedish rock group formed back in 1983, Europe, and their big hit called The Final Countdown, featured in the 1985 film Rocky Four, sorry. And that particular song bringing you all the way back to 1986, November of 1986, where it stayed 2 weeks at the top of the UK charts and 15 weeks in total. And then they're pretty much their other songs, Rock the Night, Carrie, Superstitious, I'll Cry for You, Halfway to Heaven, and then The Final Countdown, re-released just on the 25th of December 1999, just the final countdown to the year 2000. So there you go. And we're okay. Well, the phone number here is 085 124 1616. 085 124 1616. You come straight here into the studio if there's anything I can play for you between this and 8 o'clock. Our Facebook page is www.facebook.com/CorkCityCommunityRadio, and our Instagram handle at Cork City Community Radio. And if there's any, if you're mowing the lawn or if you're making the dinner or if you're out for a walk and there's any track that you might like to hear, just give us a text, I suppose, is probably the best way into us, 085 124 1616, and we'll do our best to play it for you. Well, what's in store for you on tonight's programme? Well, the usual, I suppose. Our lucky dip, looking back at anniversaries, our birthday slot, and anything else that might come our way. We'll go with Ellie Goulding, though, for the moment.

Oh, what a beautiful version of that song. Ellie Goulding there, of course, with Elton John's and Bernie Taupin's Your Song, their first kind of hit. And if you've ever watched Rocket Man, it's that minute in the film where Elton is just playing the piano with and using the words. And, well, in the film anyway, it shows and Bernie Taupin is upstairs shaving, and then he just stops and he listens to that incredible song that came of his lovely lyrics, of course. OK, well, the other day, September the 25th, was National One Hit Wonder Day. And, you know, I suppose nowadays it seems like there's every day there's something different being celebrated, because yesterday was National Walking Day. But the other day, One Hit Wonder Days, and these are maybe artists that have had placed one song in the top 20. They might have one other one that might have been, you know, maybe 60 in their 70s, but normally it gets into the top 20. So we're just going to play one or two throughout the programme, but this one in particular stands out for me. I mean, it's got the incredible vocals of Paul Carrack, originally a member of Roxy Music, Squeeze, Mike and the Mechanics, and then, of course, a solo artist in his own right. What an incredible singer he is. Here's Ace and a track called How Long, and you would think maybe it's certainly got to do with a romantic affair, but no, it was about a member of the band that was planning on leaving but hadn't got round to telling the rest of the band members. Ace and How Long.

0: Oh, what a great song. How long has this been going on? Of course, the vocals of Paul Carrack and there is band Ace, and pretty much a one-hit wonder for them. And then yesterday, and that was for National One-Hit Wonder the other day on the 25th of September.
1: Thank you so much.

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Of course, the Everly brothers. It was just all about getting out and doing any bit of walking. Jeepers almighty, the weather would entice you to get out because it still feels like summer. Even though it gets cold in the evening, it's still feeling like that summer. I still have my sandals on anyway. I'm holding on to them for dear life. Well, let's just remember a lady who passed away on this day, September the 29th, back in 2020, 5 years ago. It doesn't feel that long ago, mind you. What an incredible singer she was, all the way from down under, Helen Reddy. She was 78, an incredible singer, and also performed in many of the musicals on Broadway. I was lucky enough many years ago to see her in Blood Brothers. Anyway, song from Helen Reddy on her anniversary today, passed away September the 29th back in 2020. Yeah.

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5: Well, back in September the 29th, back in 1977, Billy Joel released his album The Stranger, which sold something like 10 million sales. It was his fifth album and produced by Phil Ramone. And on the B-side of Just the Way You Are, featured the song that he has gone on to say is possibly his favourite composition. It features in a lot of films. It kind of started out as a slow burner, but now is one of his most popular songs. We're talking about this beautiful song that featured in 13 Going on 30. This is Billy Joel and Vienna.

From his album The Stranger, Billy Joel there, and his great, great song called Vienna. Hopefully you enjoyed it. And I just recently saw an article where he's come out to say that pretty much is his favourite song that he's composed. Well, he's got good taste is all I can say. Well, this gentleman, apparently, despite all his illnesses and all the rest, he is doing one more lap, a tour. I think it's called The Last Ride. Now, I think it's Parkinson's he has. And recently he was in a TV interview on a TV afternoon show, and somebody mentioned, well, you know, your music belongs to the past. And he pretty much stormed out. He told them what he thought of them and said, no, his music will always be relevant. And, you know, that'll be around 50 years from now. So an incredible songwriter. So heading for his last concert, we think of Neil Diamond.

a song you possibly associate more with the Monkees, but there's the gentleman that wrote it, I'm a Believer. And his version, which features on an album called, I think it's just called Neil Diamond with the London Symphony Orchestra. Classic Diamonds, it's called. Now, there are different websites that you can look up, and one says that he's never going to tour again. He has Parkinson's and he's wheelchair. And then there's another one that says, yes, he's coming out for his last concert called One Last Ride 2026 with no dates as yet. Now, I suppose if you've been, you know, performing music for 60 years, even possibly more, it must be so hard to say goodbye to it all. So I suppose I saw him in his prime many, many years ago, 1982, 83, when he must have played maybe 10, 12 sold out concerts in the Point Depot as it was. But what an incredible gentleman he certainly was. Well, thinking of incredible gentlemen and American artists, let's just remember this gentleman who passed away 2nd of October back in 2017. Hard to believe that it's 8 years ago. Tom Petty.

So Tom Petty there, he was 66, a great artist indeed. And I suppose after being with the Heartbreakers, went on then, of course, to be a member of the Traveling Wilburys, and what songs they certainly gave us. But there he goes. OK, couple of words from a song, see how you get on. I have to tell you, there's an autumnal feel to the actual song, and we'll play it certainly in a little while. The summer sun is fading as the year grows old. The summer sun is fading as the year grows old, and darker days are drawing near. The summer sun is fading as the year grows old, and darker days are drawing near. I can tell you it's a fabulous song indeed. And as I say, it has kind of an autumnal feel to it. OK, let's head towards the Lucky Dip and see what it gives us. So have the CD. I haven't got the running order. I don't know what's coming up next. So we'll give it a blast and see, can we beat the intro at 7:15 here on Cork City Community Radio. Oh, it's a little smoochy one. So if you're driving, slow down a little bit and enjoy the lovely voice of David Gates and Bread.

Oh, it's so great when such a lovely song turns up in our lucky dip. David Gates, Bread and Lost Without Your Love, going back to the 70s, maybe 76, 77, 78. Well, the phone number here, if you'd like to send in a text or if there's anything I can play for you, 085 124 1616 124 085 124 1616. And if you're out digging the garden or out for a walk or making the dinner or doing your homework, if you'd like to give us a text, we'll certainly do our best to play anything that we might, that might be suitable for you. So let's just welcome in, I suppose, a recent addition to the Cork and to the Irish scene of music. These two great bands, Amble and Kingfisher, kind of burst on the scene, I suppose, last year. And this this is a track from Amble's recent album, I Hope You Enjoyed. It's called Gemini.

Amble there, and a great track from the recent album just called Gemini. Hopefully you enjoyed it. But just thinking about some great Irish folk artists over the year, and this gentleman was all a 79 yesterday, possibly one of the most loved folk singers in Ireland. Here he is with Mary Black, and a great duet between the two of them, Finbar Fury and Mary Black together.

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1: Well, hopefully you enjoyed that lovely one from Finbar Fury and Mary Black, just celebrating Finbar Fury's 79th birthday yesterday and still going strong. But I suppose we can't just have one from Finbar Fury. Let's have a second one. And this is one that he records on an album called Four for the Road with the other three lads, Mick Hanley, Don Baker and Jimmy McCarthy. And this is very appropriate. It's called The First Leaves of Autumn.

0: If you ever see that album in any shop that you go into, possibly more a charity shop maybe, Four for the Road, I'm not sure if you can still get it. I presume you can. Maybe you can order it from Golden Discs. But it is just an incredible album. Finbar Fury there, The First Leaves of Autumn, written by Gallagher and Lyle. What a great song it is. But then featuring, I suppose, three of the other great Irish folk artists, Mick Hanley, Don Baker and our own Jimmy McCarthy, with some great tracks on it. So it's, again, it's called Four for the Road. And I suppose it was released maybe, I'd have to look that up, maybe 93, 94, I'm thinking, just when the ladies' women's heart was going out and about, they went out as well. 1994, this album goes back to. So there you go. Okay, where will we head to now? So just if you're wondering what station you've stumbled into, you're tuned to Cork City Community Radio, broadcasting to you on 100.5 FM. Claire Jones here with you. So this is a volunteer radio station. We broadcast on a Saturday, Sunday and a Monday from 9 in the morning till 12 midnight. I'm just endeavouring to bring you a different type of programme, you know, older maybe music, and then of course there's some great new music, great education programmes, great jazz programmes, great music and movie themed programme on a Sunday afternoon, great jazz programmes, and of course great debate programmes and great news programmes. And then we've got our other nationalities that come here and broadcast as well. So some great diversity here on Cork City Community Radio. Okay, just another song kind of about the autumn. Here's Simon and Garfunkel.
1: The last time we sang this song in concert was Carnegie Hall, 1967.

Good morning, salam, adab, and namaste, Cork. And we are back. You're listening to Namaste Cork on Cork Community Radio 100.5 FM. This is me, Farhana. I hope you guys had a great, great week. And the winter is setting in, and we are moving into the bank holiday weekend with Jazz Week happening in the city and around Cork. Do check it out. Lots of pubs and even hotels and restaurants are celebrating the Jazz Week weekend. There are a lot of pop-ups that are happening throughout the city. I'm surely gonna go and check it out tonight. And do visit, because this is one event that you should not miss, because people travel all across to come into Cork to witness the Jazz Festival. And apparently there are 62,000 people who are coming into Cork Airport over this weekend for this festival. So we are the lucky ones. We live here, we stay here. Let's make the most out of it. Now, it will be a little cold because the winter has started. So make sure you are all warm and ready to walk the streets and enjoy the amazing, amazing music that plays across. Now, today's show is going to be amazing as always, and I'll try my best to keep you all engaged and listening, because today I have an amazing, amazing guest joining me today. Now, a little thing that I would request you all, because the guest is not in the studio with me and we'll be doing a call interview. So if there is a slight interruption or something, please, please bear on, because we are trying to make that happen today, this afternoon. And again, keeping up to the tradition, before we get rolling and talking to this amazing guest who I'll be introducing shortly, I will keep up to my tradition and play you an upbeat song to wake you up and get you in the mood. Enjoy.

0: Okay, so what's your names?
1: Sam.
2: No, I'm Katie.
0: Okay. What do you think of the conduct of some of these TDs in the Dáil lately with all this Dáil speaking rights
2: they've got
0: around?
2: Bigger fish to fry and they need to stop spending so much time.
0: Like, does that concern you at all, that issue, or is it just blown out of proportion?
1: Like, I don't know, it seems like a lot of the government are out for them, their own agenda rather than the greater good. The greater good isn't there.
0: Okay, that's fair enough. So, what's your name?
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Hello everyone, you are listening to Leaside Speaks on Cork City Community Radio on 100.5 FM and online at cr.ie. My name is Shane McCormack, and the following is a special report on an event marking the 10th anniversary of the Marriage Equality Referendum. The event was organised by the Labour Party and took place in the Metropole Hotel in Cork City on the 24th of July 2025. So, let's hear what Leaside Speaks.

0: So there we go. Saturday morning. Good morning and welcome to the Album Art Show. And with me, of course, in the hot seat, there is. Good morning to himself.
1: Oh, good morning to you, Pierre. Love that jingle, man.
0: You like it?
1: Oh, love it.
0: Ah, love
1: great
0: it.
1: Way to wake up.
0: It is a little lame.
1: Brilliant rock music.
0: Oh, well, there we go. The
1: touch of class for a man of class.
0: Good morning, sir. Thank you very. Yes. You're very kind. You're very kind. In fact, you're too kind for
1: I'm
0: that.
1: I'm usually that early in the morning. Wait till the evening comes around.
0: I was going to say, you get a grumpy old man. Like,
1: yeah, exactly. Tired.
0: So it's good. It's the weekend again. I can actually see some sun in the sky a little bit. Not much.
1: Well, the forecast is to improve drastically for the coming week. Temperatures in the 20s and in some parts of the country in the mid-20s.
0: Shit, well, we'll keep it there.
1: Good luck with that.
0: Absolutely.
1: Not a big fan of that kind of heat myself.
0: Oh, come on. You got.
1: No, I like warm, but I don't like intense heat, you know? It's like, ugh, I'm a big man. I carry a lot of extra baggage. And it's like, ugh.
0: It's not extra. It's just it's experience.
1: It's experience.
0: So, the Album Art Show today, we're going to feature three really, really cool albums from my history, and I hope you're going to enjoy it with me. And I'm not going to tell you who it is yet, but, we'll get there in time to come. We're not going to rush that one at all, are we? Kick it off with Baltimore, these German boys in the 80s. They only made one good song, and this was it. The rest were rubbish. We're going to chat to Donald a little bit more as we get into what's happening in Cork for the rest of this weekend. I've got a brand new source that keeps me updated.

0: I hope that woke you guys up because this is again one of my favorite songs. And every time I say that, you guys must be thinking, oh, she's a music buff. And trust me, I am. So let's get in to this amazing, amazing show that we're going to have today. And today I'm going to be talking to an amazing guest. And it's an honor to have with us Dr. Manish Pandit. He's a distinguished nuclear medical specialist in England, training program director for the West Midlands, senior academy tutor, and the honorary associate clinical professor at the University of Birmingham. Now, Dr. Pandit's journey extends far beyond medicine. He's also, now get ready for this, guys, because he's also a filmmaker, Mahabharata researcher, and the author with over 40 films to his credit, including the acclaimed documentaries Mumbai Pani Mafia and a powerful film in Shirdi, on Shirdi Baba. He's a scholar who first asserted through films that Krishna existed. And we all knew, but it was great to see how he made it, and we're going to go in depth with that. And he has also authored four books exploring the astronomy and dating of Mahabharata, sorry about that, placing the Great War in 3067 BCE. Now, trust me, this is just a small introduction that I tried to put in together, describing or giving a little bit of introduction for Dr. Manish. But we'll be talking in depth with him today and exploring this wide range of things that he has been doing, and he will continue doing and adding more to his bucket list, I would say. So Dr. Manish, welcome. You're with me, Farhana, on Cork Community Radio, and thank you so much for removing time and joining us today.
1: It's very kind of you, Farhana. It's my pleasure entirely, and thank you very much, and thank you to your listeners in advance for having me over here. I have
0: No.
1: been to Cork, and I'm
0: You
1: going to be
0: have
1: there
0: been to
1: again.
0: Cork. Amazing. So are you traveling soon? If I'm not wrong, you are, because you have an event coming up soon. Am I right?

0: Here's the best part. It's Bon Jovi on the Heart of Cork and Bad Medicine, and before that, some recording, some background.
1: Yeah, R2-D2 took over for a while.
0: Ah, stop.
1: Revolution of AI in the studio.
0: All right, that's man.
1: Speaking of AI, here he is, the guy that'll sort all...
0: Ah, he's some man, he is, I tell you. Yeah,
1: no, Kieran is the man.
0: He's just getting me up for some internet there, I tell you. I'm going to take a photo. I know we're not allowed phones in the studio. Thank you, sir.
2: There we go.
0: Ah. Thank you, sir. All right, so we're back.
1: Yes, we're back from our short journey to the abyss.
0: So tell me, what's been happening here on Ground Zero?
1: Well, as you can see, we got a ship painted. Yeah, in fairness to the people in the centre downstairs, and particularly, I have to pay a tribute to Russell, who's the manager for a long time, was looking for funding to improve the community centre.
0: All right,
1: and it came through a few months ago, and then you know, trying to get a whole plan together for new doors and new skirting boards and coat of paint. As you can see, the studio is all freshly painted.
0: It's looking good.
1: Yeah, it's looking good, and I suppose they have more plans for downstairs as well as time goes by, so that's always nice to see. It's always nice to see a place like this get a bit of TLC.
0: It's like a whole new life breathed into these beautiful doors. They're like...
1: Oh, they're fabulous doors.
0: I mean, I've worked in a few studios in my time, and jeepers, these are like double-paned,
1: fire-rated doors, they're really nice doors. So other than that, nothing much. I mean, I suppose in the way of sports, a big game today for Irish rugby fans with Leinster against senior moment.
0: Yeah, that's alright. I lost you at Leinster.
1: Yeah. Anyway, outside of that, Ulster got shown their cards last night.
0: Sorry about that.
1: Locally, I'm not up to speed with a lot going on out, to be honest, which is probably all quite in the Western Front, so to speak. And what's going on around Cork, I'm not quite sure. It's a pity we don't have a venue where we can go and see what's happening in Cork, but it's just...
0: I do over here. I've made a lovely contact, so I'm busy nurturing that contact for us. For hopefully we can look at a collab. I'm looking at doing a little bit of a YouTube type of collab with my friend Robbie, where we're actually going to be chatting about and lovely events. And I must tell you, guess who's coming here for Jazz Festival? This is one of the tidbits of information I got.
1: Did I hear the Boomtown Rats?
0: You did indeed. You heard it right.
1: The Boomtown Jazz Festival.
0: At a Jazz Festival.
1: How do you square that circle? I don't know how you do that. I don't like Mondays.
0: You know yourself. It's all about jazz. It's a
1: jazz festival until after the first 5 pints. And then
0: but hopefully not after the first 7 fights.
1: That made me laugh actually when I read that. I thought, oh god, that's stretching the jazz genre a little bit further than it can go. But look, sure, why not? You know, it's that kind of a festival though. I think that's what makes it great. Anything goes.
0: I know.
1: Will I just tell you before we move on, one of the best jazz groups, in my humble opinion, to go and see is a group called the New Yorkers. They're from Yorkshire in England.
0: Oh yeah, right? Well, almost. The Yorkshire is like a new old.
1: That's that kind
0: ancient
1: of
0: York.
1: And they play Madness.
0: Guy.
1: They play a lot of 80s tunes.
0: I saw them live in the summer.
1: Yeah, they are they're top class.
0: Suggs, and I think I told you, your man, the trumpeter, he's 73.
1: Wow.
0: But the man has got more stage presence than I could ever have in my whole life. And he's just incredible, man. And at that age, still to be touring.
1: But probably doing it since he was, what, in his
0: 20s? Oh, yeah. No, unemployed. You know the story. They were all on the dole back in the day. And even Madness. I mean, and they'd studied and... Great story. One of the albums I'm going to be doing is probably a Madness one later on down.
1: Yeah. Definitely one of the best 80s. Would they be classed as ska music at the
0: ska,
1: time?
0: Ska, them, UB40, all of that kind of...
1: Yeah, the Specials were another
0: specials,
1: great group
0: I
1: love.
0: So they collaborated hugely with the Specials. You know that.
1: I didn't know that either. Yeah. I didn't know that. Wow, that's interesting.
0: So it's all exciting stuff.
1: I'm trying to think who else was there in the ska. I remember Bad Manners.
0: Bad Manners.
1: He was great. There was, who was the crowd that sung, was it the Lambrettas that did Poison?
0: I
1: think that was probably their biggest hit.
0: Yeah,
1: Poison,
0: only hit.
1: Yeah, was it their only hit? It was a good tune, though. That was a good time in music, wasn't it?
0: Yeah.
1: Really was.
0: So where I'm from, ska was like all because of the whole way we lived and the political geographics and things like that. We never really got to enjoy stuff like that. So Madness was kind of the mainstream.
1: Yeah.
0: And nothing much after It Must Be Love. kind of, it just, yeah, it was quite strange. But if you're one of those guys who gets in there and like got involved, who else was there? Mirror in the Bathroom,
1: The Beat.
0: Yeah, The Beat were, yeah,
1: the
0: yeah.
1: Beat, The Beat. That was a great song by The
0: great
1: Beat.
0: Great band.
1: And actually, I think the first memory of Madness I have was their song Baggy Trousers.
0: So back in the day, I remember I was underage going out and enjoying myself while I was still at school. There was like this one particular place we used to go to, and it was all about, it was literally a mosh pit.
1: Yeah.
0: And all these like jumping, pogoing around, and got into one or two little altercations there, come on, just freaking behave yourself a little bit.
1: Exactly, yeah.
0: You know, the old elbow comes up, you know, the normal.
1: Oops, sorry about that.
0: Sorry about that, bro. Exactly. It's cool, the Ambo. It's like, it was crazy times.
1: Happy days, they were. I can remember in Cork particularly, these guys were wearing the drain pipe pants.
0: Yeah, the Stovies, and suits.
1: And they were driving the Lamborettas with the big aerial, the fiberglass aerial, the flag.
0: And the Winkle Picker shoes. Remember those guys?
1: Yes.
0: The Brogues and the Winkle Picker.
1: They were really into it, and then of course there was on the other extreme there was the punks, you know,
0: with the
1: colored hair
0: and
1: the mohawk type and piercings. I mean, people think piercings are a phenomenon of the noughties.
0: They started in the late 70s,
1: piercings everywhere, but you know, it was colorful, and it was the New Romantics then would be like ABC, Spandau Ballet, that kind of stuff, and that sure, look, it was all harmless fun for God's
0: and that's
1: sakes.
0: All the kind of stuff, exactly. I mean, we made it through.
1: Yeah, we did, and I think, you know, because we're probably that bit more experienced now, I suppose today's world and today's music, people kind of, you know, follow their role models and dress the way they do, and fashion is dictated by them, etc.
0: Now, my daughter, who just graduated on Thursday night,
1: congratulations to the parents and to the daughter. Thanks, well done. That is fabulous.
0: So,
1: that is a great achievement.
0: She is her favorite band. Do you want to have a guess what it is?
1: You taught me before, so I don't want to take the wind out of your sails, but I think it was The Cure, right?
0: Stop it. Yeah. You got a good memory.
1: I know, but.
0: And then you couldn't even remember your man's name.
1: I know, but The Cure, I love The Cure as well. So, straight away when you taught me that her favorite band was The Cure, I said, that girl's going to do well.
0: She's definitely got legs like she has.
1: Brilliant group.
0: So that's it.
1: Well, thank you for having me, Pierre. Lovely chatting.
0: Thank you for having us.
1: And we'll talk again later.
0: Grand.
1: Cheerio.
0: All righty.

0: It's Men Without Hats on the Art of
1: Cork.
0: Good morning and welcome. The Perfect Morning Mix has now become the Album Art Show, where every single show what I do is I take three albums that are notorious over time and I would say can slot into the classic department, you know? And I put them together and put them out for you, give you a bit of history about the music, maybe a song or two's meanings. And all in all, just having a great time. This morning, the first album we're going to talk about is something from 1989.

Thank you very much, thank you very much. The crowd went mad and threw money at him. Morning to Claudia and to Dave listening to us in Cheltenham this morning. Just outside of Cheltenham, a place called Bishop's Cleeve. Hopefully I'll be visiting there pretty soon, eh? Or maybe we'll go to France, I don't know. Parlez-vous français? Band called Opus, this one from the 80s as well. Life is Life on the Heart of Cork. 24 after 9 o'clock. This is the Old and Large Show, in case you missed that.

on the Heart of Cork Opus. And how's this for good news? Just as we were worried this man was so sick we'd never get to see him live again, he's issued a health update as the music legend teases performing live again in action. Any idea who that could be? I tell you what, he's the guy we're featuring on the Album Art Show today from a 1989 album. Yeah, we're talking about Phil Collins and this album called, But Seriously? One of my favorite tracks of this one is, this one, it's called Do You Remember on the Heart of Cork at 9:27. The Album Art Show continues.

I would say this is a Collins classic. It is, it's a song about a bit of nostalgia, regret and reflection on a past relationship. And this album for me is rather special at a time when we had to do a thing called National Service back in South Africa when I was in the police. And a very good friend of mine who was unfortunately assassinated. Yeah, it sounds really bad, but it is what it is. And yeah, so this album was an amazing album, I got to tell you, because this was released, like I said, in 1989. And Phil Collins sort of started making a shift from his earlier kind of bubblegummy type stuff, more personal relationship-focused songwriting, towards this heavier kind of social and political themes. You'll find a couple of political songs on this album as well. Colors being one of them as well, but I'm going to try and skip past the, you know, the less happy kind of stuff. Arguably the most serious album, as the album title relates to. There we go. My name is Jeff. It is absolutely. That's I've got to say one of my favorite albums. So I'm going to take in another track of this. This song is a little more serious, and I'll tell you a bit more about it afterwards. Love this song, man. How's the saxophone kicking in the front here? Now, I'm hoping you'll go and you'll research this album yourself and listen to it on your favorite streaming network. The album, But Seriously, from Phil Collins. This is beautiful.

Definitely one of my favourite tracks on the album. Maybe the other two big tracks there that were massive on this album as well, Another in Paradise, and also I Wish It Would Rain Down, where Eric Clapton was actually on guitar on that one. The song All of My Life. Oh man, a quieter track, you know? Overlooked emotionally, but a song about love and commitment. Deep stuff, boys, hey? And girls. Got one more great track to play off this album before I get on to some more great music. Remember, we've got three albums that I'm going to tell you in a little while, you know, which those albums are. But I want to keep it kind of a little bit of a secret for now, you know. But that's kind of the way it is. On the Heart of Cork, welcome to it. And I'm told soon there is a little bit of an FM frequency happening with us. Can't tell you too much. Maybe we'll sneak Donald into telling us about that in a little while as well. My third track of this album is Find a Way to My Heart. My wife did, so there we go. Well done, well done. You know yourself. Welcome to it. It's the Album Art Show with Pierre in the Morning. Nice way to start your Saturday, eh?

Listen to that mixture of artists playing their instruments. From the bass through to the keys, that'll come in a moment as well, haunting you out of the song. Ironically, the last song of the album and also of the feature this morning on this album. Phil Collins on the drums there. Listen to this.

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Hi, I'm Nick Hoffman, broadcasting from the Lee Delta here in Cork City. Tune in every Saturday from 4 to 5 for Livin' the Blues, where I play a mix of the best modern and classic blues. 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

Oh, you're very good. Welcome back to the Album Art Show with Pierre on a Saturday morning, almost said Sunday, Saturday morning, where we feature some of what I would say are world-class albums that you don't get every single day. And generally, I try and keep them on the vinyl side as well. This is one of those albums by that legend, Eddie Grant. Album called Killer on the Rampage. This track called It's All in You. I'm a Heart of Cork at 10 away from 10 o'clock. Good morning and welcome. My name is Pierre.

Tell you, this has got to be one of my favorite albums of all time as well. On vinyl, I can still in my head hear that little crackle. And, you know, if I could buy this on vinyl, I would. But it's definitely one to have in your collection if you are a vinyl collector. So it comes from a very rough time, 1982, in British history, because there was like major external social unrest. And this album is a bit of an internal reflection and a musical release. So it shows from something bad, you can actually have something good coming through on that one. This song called All In You. This one was a bit of a pivotal turning point in the album. And... you know, just basically signifying that change can start from within. Taking off the album, Killer on the Rampage. Remember the other two tracks, the big ones there, Electric Avenue and I Don't Wanna Dance, are the two big, big, big songs on this one. You know, I don't like to go to the mainstream stuff. I mean, everyone knows those ones, don't they? So why don't you just go in and sort of have a listen to this, and if you do, like I say, do a little headphone concert, because that definitely is something that would really, really work out well for you. And there are a couple of songs on here as well that I would say are amazing songs. The song War Party is definitely one of those songs as well.

So a number of really, really great tracks, and this one kind of talks a little bit more about the back end of the whole rivalry that happened, and you know, a lot of slave type stuff in there as well. But this song was an amazing song that came out on the album. I'm gonna nip through these because each one of these has a special little meaning to them as well. And you'll see Eddie Grant on the photo cover. Pretty cool. Still got a couple more tracks as well. Latin Love Affair and Too Young to Fall to come as well.

caught myself tapping my foot a lot there. Funky rock and roll, that's where kind of music breaks those divisions in a very tough time there as well. So that's kind of a reggae meeting rock fusion of great music from Eddie Grant. One of the most notable songs of his entire career, and he said so himself. We actually watched a docu on him the other day. What an absolute legend. Still doing great things in music and uplifting younger musicians, even at his age. I think he's 76 at the moment.

0: And with that, just gone 10 o'clock. And we're going to carry on with Eddie Grant, Kill on the Rampage, which, like I said, was one of my absolute favoritest albums of all time. And I remember as a young kid, 12 years old, when this song came out on the album, Killer on the Rampage. The song called Too Young to Fall, which was one of my favorites as well, on the album as well. And I just got to get it to play. It's getting a little bit dodgy on me here. I was hoping it'd kick off right about now, but no such luck. Well, you know what? I'm going to go to the next track on the album as well, which was this one called A Latin Love Affair. I just got to get it up. It doesn't want to talk to me. I don't know what's happening. We're having a little bit of a tough time here in the studio, just with a little bit of technology. But you never know. We'll catch up with some more of that music in just a while. So stay with us.
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7: 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Or do you have a comment or question? 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
0: So, back to the music. I got it up and live. I'll be happy when it does work, because you know that moment when it just doesn't want to work, nothing wants to work, and it's about that time. So we'll get stuck into that in just a moment as well. I'll have to call the technical lads in here to try and see if we can get this up and running. But there's definitely something that's not playing nicely with me. Don't you hate when that happens? It just absolutely goes to sleep, and it just won't do anything at all for you. Jeepers. And it's definitely one of those times. So what we're going to do is we'll come back with something in just a short while, and hopefully I'll be able to give you more great music on the way.

0: That was a great album, 1982. Eddie Grant and Killer on the Rampage on the Heart of Cork. 8 minutes now after 10 o'clock. Managed to swat those gremlins away. I chased them out the window again. Yeah, there they go. It's running down the road behind the bus. It's very good. Very good. Well, good news for Cork is we're looking at around 900 new homes have been approved. How absolutely incredible. 900 places for people to live. And I'm fairly happy about that because, as you know, if you do know anything about Cork City, there is a massive shortage of accommodation here, which is not a cool thing for us at all. So hopefully those 900 houses in the next short while will definitely work out and, you know, make people sort of more homely.
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0: Loads more great music still to come on the Heart of Cork. Thanks for choosing us this morning. And I really think that today has been a great start. And the studio is looking absolutely cool. I must say, I'm feeling a little bit, what's the word from the paint fumes here? Of course, can't have a show without Depeche Mode on the Heart of Cork. From my favorite album from them, Violator, which I featured, I think, 2 weeks ago. 3-4 weeks out of it. It was then. Song called Enjoy the Silence on the Heart of Cork, 9 after 10 now. Still one more great album to feature before 11 this morning.

Great song, eh? Pitch Mode, Enjoy the Silence on the Heart of Cork. It's the Overmarch Show on a Saturday morning. Hope you're enjoying your morning, waking up nice and relaxed, hopefully for a Saturday morning. I don't know, maybe you're not relaxed. Maybe you are. I hope you are. I hope you're chilled and maybe got a cup of coffee in hand as well. The third album I'm going to feature on the Album Art Show today is by that band that brought you that song, 500 Miles. No, I would. Yeah, that one there. But this album was actually the song that was the album that launched that song into the big bad world. And previously, Craig Reed and Charlie Reed, two brothers from way over the ocean there, launched this album. It's called Sunshine on Leith. And what a great album. And I'm going to let you listen to it as well, you know, before we get into the more serious stuff on this album. Starts off, this is the title track. It's called Sunshine on Leith. The Proclaimers. I'll tell you a story about this song in just a moment as well.

It's a song that's the unofficial anthem of the Hibernian Football Fans Club, or the Football Club Fans. It's kind of their way of doing things, you know. Often interpreted as reconciliation with a partner, a friend, or even oneself. Song about redemption, forgiveness, and emotional vulnerability, especially between men. Essentially, this is the core of the album. Beautiful album, lovely blue background on it as well. Typical Scottish vibe, you know. But it's grand. It's my featured album this morning on the Album Art Show. I hope you're enjoying the music so far. It's music that you won't really hear on sort of conventional radio. But there is one song off this album that I think is an absolute gem. And it goes like this. Nice and juicy. It's called I'm On My Way on the Heart of Cork on the Album Art Show with Pierre. Good morning.

0: song full of movement and upbeat and kind of the pull at home. Hey, do you like it?
1: The Scottish boys after a feed of haggis.
0: Ah, yeah, you know yourself.
1: And a little Dramouski.
0: Dramouski.
1: Yeah, that's good. I like them.
0: Ah, they're grand. This album, I got to tell you, 1988, The Proclaimers and Sunshine on Leith. Now, the Hibernian Football Club, it's their unofficial, I don't know if you know about them.
1: No, yeah. I'm not a big soccer fan.
0: Me neither.
1: Scottish
0: neither.
1: League, no.
0: I've got better things to do with my life, yes, you know. Yes. But nonetheless, yeah, it's just one of my little featured albums of today. And I thought we couldn't go on without playing that song that everyone knows from
1: Exactly. What was the one that sprung up to fame? I Will Walk 500.
0: Yeah, that's what I'm about to play after this, yeah.
1: Is it 500 or 5,000?
0: 500 miles.
1: Is it 500 miles? 500 yeah, miles. That, of course, was the one that really
0: it did. It did. It gave them. But what a great band, you know. And they were the same time as the House Martins as well. Loved that whole vibe.
1: Were they?
0: Yeah, it's grand. And of course, you know, Fatboy Slim was the pianist
1: for the
0: House Martins. Yeah.
1: You know what I saw during the week? I saw Jules Holland, and he was on stage in London, and it was similar to Newton Haney or whatever he calls it on Christmas Day. He had different groups. But he was talking to two former members of Squeeze because he
0: Squeeze.
1: Yeah, and they were talking about the music and they were talking about the times back then. And like they were having a great old chat and bringing back great memories. But it struck me from the conversation that they hadn't gotten together for yonkers for a long, long time. Yeah. And Jules was saying, well, perhaps we should try to get together.
0: A bit of a revival.
1: But I thought Squeeze were absolutely fabulous. Cool for Cats.
0: Yeah.
1: Particularly loved that.
0: I love the way he talks like that.
1: Yeah, brilliant. And they were a really good group. And obviously Jules Holland was one of the big driving forces behind them. But yeah, there you go. I like Jules Holland. Really do. I like what I like about Jules Holland is the new music he brings on stage. Yeah. And it's of all different genres. And you might think, oh, I wouldn't like that. And then you'd hear it and it's like, oh, wow.
0: Dang.
1: Where can I get that CD? Or where can I download that? Cha, brilliant.
0: So that's what I'm trying to do with this show is to give you music and sometimes not always play the bangers off it. Like Phil Collins, I didn't play I Wish It Would Rain Down or Another Day in Paradise because everyone knows those.
1: So what did you play? Sorry, I was moving
0: furniture. Yeah, I heard that.
1: Yeah, boom, bang.
0: Find a Way to My Heart, the beautiful, the last track of it with that haunting like a wah at the end. It's beautiful. And then Do You Remember, and what else did I play? I can't remember. You know, I didn't eat breakfast, so I can't remember.
1: Phil Collins he's a class actor.
0: And he's better now, eh? I actually mentioned on air just now, he actually potentially is looking at getting back on stage.
1: I don't know if
0: he's so fragile.
1: I was talking to Claire Jones going back about a year or so ago. And she had seen him in concert and he needs a stool out.
0: He's
1: got to sit down. And you know when you have lively music, like he has a few songs that are really... And he's sitting there.
0: Poor guy, not getting into it.
1: Exactly.
0: It's kind of like when we saw Roxette. Remember Roxette when the one had to sit on the stool? Shame. Bless her, man.
1: Here's a bit of news for you. Rod Stewart, 2027.
0: Yes.
1: That's it. He's not going touring anymore.
0: Yeah, he's done.
1: He's done. So I heard that. Yeah. And that was kind of sad because these were the singers that I grew up with. Watched on Top of the Pops.
0: Yeah.
1: Played their vinyl, their 7-inch vinyls on at discos and on pirate radio. And
0: jeez. Pirate radio, we've never done that, have we?
1: No.
0: And not here, though. But
1: well, outside of the program that we did there a few months ago about pirate radio. But generally, no, pirate radio was just...
0: You know what I found on my hard drive, talking of pirate? The Boat That Rocked.
1: Oh,
0: I can't wait to watch it again.
1: I saw that movie. Great movie.
0: Best thing ever, man.
1: It was an Irish guy that was behind that whole radio
0: Caroline.
1: Leave it to us.
0: I'm actually looking at hopefully later on this year, and my uncle's actually listening to us in Cheltenham at the moment.
1: Oh,
0: and I said to him,
1: Uncle,
0: boy, listen, you and I, we need to go to where are they?
1: They're Radio Caroline.
0: So go and actually go on to Ross's Revenge. They've just had an upgrade of the boat as well, which is super exciting. So and I mean, you know, Radio Caroline has been an inspiration to thousands of stations.
1: 100%. And just worth noting, since we're talking about radio, radio in Cork, and indeed a large chunk of the south of Ireland now, has DAB.
0: Yes.
1: So if you have a DAB radio, mostly in your car, you will be able to hear a number of different stations. Some of them are
0: very much test phase.
1: It's a test that's not going to go back. And I'll tell you why I think it's a test that's not going to go back is because the spend on the infrastructure, the transmitters, the aerial
0: sites, is big.
1: Yeah, they're not doing that just so they can test because you can't return them. It's not like something you buy in Dunn's and return
0: it
1: the following day.
0: Yeah, here's my
1: slip. It's it is really going to be the future of radio is going to be that. And that and internet.
0: Yeah, yeah. Now, talking of that, when I first came to Ireland, we still had RTE Gold, which I listen to on a regular basis because I enjoy the music, you know, everything from the 60s right through till sort of last decade.
1: Yeah.
0: And I listen a lot, especially in the mornings. Quite nice to just have a listen on that. Talking of more radio as well, you'll see why I'm wearing my old Capital Radio 604 shirt. Yeah. So they're back online as well in South Africa, which is really great. And I've got a couple of friends out there as well. And they're actually listening to us at the moment.
1: Oh, lovely.
0: Yeah.
1: Lovely.
0: So I took a photo just now of the Cork City Community Radio, and then right next to it, my Capital Radio shirt as well.
1: Radio, the ways that you receive it might change, but radio will always be radio, you're receiving it through Alexa or through your phone. It'll always be, you know, because the people that are in radio are the people who make radio what it is.
0: Yeah, and they've got the love and the heart. Well, and some of them have got the
1: passion,
0: love and the heart.
1: Yeah, the passion for it and stuff like that. But so, you know what? It'll always be there.
0: When people just get into it for money, that's a really sad state of affairs. You know, if you do it just for a job, I'm going
1: to
0: work.
1: But well, isn't it like anything else? If you're going to work because you need the money or you want to work for money.
0: Yeah.
1: And God knows most people are, and that's what you've got to admire about the workers. Yeah. Like, you know, we all trudge out to work every morning. We mightn't necessarily like our jobs, but we know if we don't go, we won't pay the bills. And, you know, you're not going to get opportunities, especially in Ireland, so small with so few stations, to offer jobs in the commercial business. And that's why I say with DAB might be a really good opportunity for people to change careers and finally get into radio.
0: Yeah.
1: Because there are lots of people who are not on radio who are top
0: class.
1: The opportunity just isn't there for them here in this country.
0: And talking of opportunity, is there an opportunity for us to get a frequency again sometime?
1: I'd be honest, there's no great clarity on that right now, but we're kind of thinking around July. I don't have a specific,
0: how cool would that be?
1: I don't have a specific date, but that's what we're thinking right now. So
0: that's super exciting, right?
1: Yeah, hopefully within the next, you know, couple of weeks we might hear something more concrete.
0: And lots going in the background here as well, new board as well.
1: Yeah, new board of directors taking over.
0: Morning tea. Are they listening to us? I hope so.
1: I don't know. New board of directors. And we'll just see how that all pans out. Do you know what I'm saying?
0: Fantastic.
1: It's a different concept, community radio. It's 70% community, 30% radio. No, it is, because you could equally do the message on newspaper.
0: Yeah, yeah. But who reads a newspaper now? Come on, online.
1: But you'd be surprised. In local areas, people still read the newspaper for local news.
0: Honestly.
1: And local information, 100%.
0: I actually saw someone reading a newspaper in the car, not while driving, but the passenger was. Yeah. And I was like, what?
1: Yeah. And again, things like vlogs and like stuff like that are becoming really popular.
0: Mm.
1: And like I say, people are transitioning. And what's making it more appealing for people and making the output more professional on our phones now is AI.
0: Yeah.
1: Because you or I can sit down, and if you become very familiar with AI, you can make everything that you write, say, and
0: absolutely
1: do extremely professional.
0: You've got to see some of the applications that online that you can actually pick up on AI, and you can actually rework them. And it's like, it's just another level, man.
1: And that's what I say, as AI develops, like people like yourself who are creative people, creative when it comes to doing radio and stuff you will find AI will be able to produce your show
0: to
1: a far better level.
0: That definitely helps.
1: Than anybody else.
0: Yeah, yeah.
1: Because AI is about, you know, the more information you give it about something,
0: the more it can get at you.
1: And that's where I say creativity comes in.
0: Yeah.
1: So people like yourself who are creative can give it that creative input that it needs.
0: You're making my head swell.
1: No. But it's the truth. I mean, it's the same. You know, I know people who work professional jobs. They work in marketing. They work in sales. They work in everything. And the majority of stuff that they put out as regards presentations or letters is AI generated.
0: Jeez.
1: Now, they have to tell AI exactly here. This is So there's a small bit of work. And then AI jumbles up the words and puts in better words and shoots it back to you and says, hey, try that on for size.
0: Where's it going to end, though?
1: Well, you know, I suppose people often say that, like, intelligence is something, like, with all of us, like, with humans, we started off as cavemen and, you know, dragging and beating up dinosaurs.
0: Carcasses and things.
1: Dragging around
0: dinner,
1: stuff
0: like,
1: and grunting and groaning.
0: Yeah.
1: Intelligence, I suppose, really is another term for never stop learning.
0: Yeah.
1: So it never ends. So do human beings ever stop learning? No.
0: Hopefully not.
1: And we'll continue to. Like, and AI will be in parallel. And I would expect at some stage AI will surpass.
0: But that what's opens up another AI, can of worms.
1: This is a very interesting thing, actually. And I hope your listeners don't mind talking about this for a while. But the most difficult parts, because some of the lads in here talk about building their own computers, you know?
0: Yeah.
1: Back in the day, I talk about building a bicycle or a motorbike. These lads are talking about building.
0: Well, there, that's been rebuilt.
1: Yeah.
0: And this one here, yeah.
1: Yeah, that your
0: that's
1: computer,
0: all
1: yeah.
0: fully open source and everything. So
1: and they're talking about random access memory.
0: Yeah.
1: It's the most difficult part to get now, and it's the most expensive because
0: it is.
1: They're being manufactured.
0: For AI,
1: taking up all the memory.
0: Yeah, yeah.
1: So, you know, you're going to have situations in the not-too-distant future where, you know, there's no point in fighting it because the genie is out of the bottle, and people are afraid of it.
0: They just channel
1: people
0: it
1: People are uncertain of it. But, you know, for the most part, it's going to be it's going to improve things rather than disimprove things. You know, if you look at computers when they were coming out, and I was before computers, and they'll take all our jobs, they'll do everything, and they've done far from it. As a matter of fact,
0: they've created lots for us.
1: You're going to have the same thing with AI. It's just going to be, you know, kind of everybody's afraid of change, but just those people that have embraced it and are running with it are the people that are going to, one, make money out of it, and two, be successful with it. That's my opinion. So
0: alrighty,
1: you wanna work? Will you sponsor me in my work with my kilt ladder and my spurn?

0: So what do you think? I see egg just, song.
1: It reminds me of listening to KRQR back in San Francisco. It was called The Rocker, and there was a guy on it called Stephen Seaweed. And he'd come on 20 minutes away from the top of the hour. This is KRQR, the weed.
0: Yeah, I thought I'd get a little bit creative there, you know?
1: Love those intros. Thank Gotta you, have some. Gimme.
0: You know yourself. I really love those. We'll make it happen. We'll make it happen.
1: Makes real good radio, lively stuff as well.
0: Look, you know what? It's a little bit, and I try to cater it towards what I'm doing on the album art, you know. I mean, it's great to play all the 80s jams and the 90s jams, but like I just thought,
1: Trick with those again is knowing when and how to use them.
0: Yeah, that always helps.
1: I mean, I know we're talking shop here now, and a lot of people are, oh God, guys, what about us, the listeners? We'll get back to you in a few minutes. Be patient. But it really is. It's you know, you can have brilliant IDs and beds and jingles and everything, but it's knowing when to play them. It's like when you're doing links, it's knowing. Yeah. I never got a handle on this, knowing when to shut up.
0: I don't know
1: that principle.
0: Normally I try and keep a rule of thumb of when to shut up, and that's if you got nothing to a guy who's on Capital Radio, a guy called Dave Gaselli, he kind of mentored me through a lot, and I mean I knew him from the 80s, and he said when he kind of gave me the 101, he said, if you got nothing to say, shut up.
1: I agree. And in the 80s, exactly. But you know what's happening, Pierre? You have Spotify, you have Amazon Music, you have Google Play. You have all these places that just play music.
0: Yeah.
1: And there's no DJ or there's no presenter or host or whatever you want to call them. So I think people are migrating back to, no matter what your platform is, to a human voice.
0: Yeah.
1: Well, you know.
0: Semi.
1: Yeah. Are we AI? That's for you to figure out. But no, that's what I'm saying. I think the days like you said, back in the 80s, you were told, you know, if you've nothing to say, don't say it. Keep your link short. It's all about the music, and you to do that.
0: Yeah.
1: I think that's going reversal now. I think they want to hear people's voice. I think there's a bit of a contact point there.
0: Too much.
1: Yeah, if you have something to say, you know.
0: Yeah. Talking of something to say, I've got to give a big congratulations. Also radio stuff. Clap with me. There we go.
1: That's me clapping.
0: Jeez, I just saw red lights at like Christmas here. Starting to look a little like Christmas here on my my friend Nick's station up and running, FM, the whole thing, and they start broadcasting now.
1: In South Africa?
0: Yeah, in South Africa. So he's been, 7-year project he's been working on, so kudos, Nick. Yeah, so Eden Radio. 7 years.
1: Is it community or commercial?
0: Community, but... it's very difficult with the Independent Broadcasting Authority in South Africa. They're very much, those licenses have to make them and their little tight family money.
1: Right.
0: Yes, like that. You know?
1: And how long do they get the license for? Is it a year?
0: I think he gets 2 years and then year to year after the second year, you know. So they, very much what they do here as well, they analyze, is it productive? Is it conforming? Yeah. Are you doing what it says on the tin, you know?
1: Actually, now that you bring it up, I want to say something about a guy that Dave Frayne, who's our IT guy here, made contact.

0: community station, which is very difficult to do in America, but he recently passed away.
1: Oh, bless.
0: And because he was the driving force behind the station, nobody was quite willing to pick up the mantle, because much like us, like, he had to fund the station and it was real expensive.
1: Never easy.
0: But the man had a passion for radio, and you know what his specialty was for the station was local indie bands.
1: Okay.
0: And that was his niche, if you like. But he passed away about 2 months ago. Real good guy. Gonna miss the guy, because like I say, we had him on here. And it was a radio friendship over the airways. Never met him in person or anything like that.
1: I might just, obviously, you being the boss again, I might have to have a chat to you, because you know I've got a radio station in South Africa called Clock Radio.co.za. So my mate John and I started out. John I know from school days, from the 80s. And we're still friends today. It's quite weird. And radio's kind of kept us together in DJing and things. Mm-hmm. So I'm looking at maybe doing an online collab with him one Saturday morning where he play one, I play one, and we'll go live on both streams. Absolutely. Here as well as in South Africa.
0: That would be very doable. That would be very doable, actually. Because
1: absolutely.
0: We were trying to do the same thing with another station.
1: Yeah.
0: Going even further back, called KAWL in San Francisco.
1: Call Radio.
0: Yeah, where I spent many, many moons.
1: Yeah.
0: And that was licensed to the board of the school district in San Francisco. And it was a semi-voluntary station. There were some professional and paid presenters and staff. Yeah. And we got on to them that time. It was to do with the Super Bowl.
1: Oh, grand.
0: And I can remember talking to their, it was actually their breakfast host at the time, and we were talking about it. And when I finished, I got an email, and your man said, like, Jeannie Martins, I really enjoyed that. That was great. And I said, look, perhaps, because I told him the history of San Francisco and Cork being twinned, perhaps we could have a collaboration. But he left the station because he went to another station. And I never followed through on it. But I suppose it goes to show the bonds that are built between radio people are just last forever.
1: So this open source app that I've got on my laptop right now.
0: You lost me already. Open source app.
1: Okay. So it doesn't. Source means it doesn't. It's not owned by the M word, the A word, or any of those organizations. And it's so it's written by people for people.
0: Okay.
1: And for a community. So it's very much a social experiment. I'll tell you about that all another day, but I thought, just, you know what I'm going to do, just to kind of wrap up my album art for that particular album that I was doing, Sunshine on Leith, and I played 500 Miles, I played, so I thought what I'd do is, this is a little remix that was made of it for the film Pitch Perfect, with Titanium and 500 Miles, and then also a band from Australia. Listen to this.

0: 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Pitch Perfect 1, I need to watch that again. 10:48 on the Heart of Cork, welcome to it, and I hope you're enjoying this morning's Album Art Show.
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0: Of course you are, you're having a great old time on a Saturday morning. Now then, still great music still to come between now and 11 o'clock. It means we've got 10 minutes together. Hope you've enjoyed it as well. Go and check us out on our mobile app as well. You can download it if you are in and around Cork. CR.ie, of course, on the World Wide Web. And also on one or two other little destinations and Radio Garden and one or two others. Level 42 Lessons in Love now.

0: level 42 on the Heart of Cork, and it's amazing. So many people are listening to us today. I'm so happy to hear that. And one person in particular, I was told, that is listening to us online as well. It makes my heart so happy. And I've actually got a little meme for you, and it goes something like this.
1: Let's see that again. This is just so brutal.
0: That, of course, is a famous scene from Euro Trip, which I absolutely adore. And, you know, sometimes you just got to play. It's so good you have to play it more than once, you know?
1: Play it again. Come on.
2: Fiona!
0: So good morning to Fiona listening to us online. Really, really lovely to have you listening. So there it is on the Heart of Cork. I've got probably one more song before I've got to say goodbye to you. It's been a wonderful morning, and thank you so much for the pleasure of your company this morning. Can't leave the house without a bit of Sting and the Police. 6 now away from 11 o'clock. Fiona! You're never going to live that one down, are you?

It's the Police on the Heart of Cork. Do-do-do-da-da-da. Well, I'm going to say tra-la in just a while as well. A couple of moments to go before I say goodbye to you. Hope you've had a fantastic day. Got to give a big shout out to the Edwards listening to us as well. And a new Edwards. Well, not exactly an Edwards, but a visitor from East London. So hello to Sister Love. Thanks so much for choosing us today. I am almost out of here and look forward to again next week bringing you another version of the Album Art Show, because I don't know, I've had so much fun today. Just three albums every single show, and you know, it's stuff you don't hear every single day, and hopefully it's made you want to go back and listen and like, wow, I kind of enjoy that song, and I really hope you do. Go back and enjoy some of these fantastic albums, and they sound better on vinyl, let me tell you. They really, really do, because well, you've got to kind of, you know, a little bit of vinyl never killed anybody, did it? Well, I hope not. This is the Album Art Show with Kira Cooksini, Community Radio. And it's with that I say goodbye to you. Have a fantastic Saturday and weekend, and hope it's sunny wherever you are in the world today. Playing out with Tears for Fears from my album From the Big Chair. And Head Over Heels. Well, I am. Have yourself a fantastic weekend and week ahead. I'll see you next week, same place, same time.

0: Would you like to be a member of our vibrant and enthusiastic team? Or do you have a comment or question? 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
1: Morning and welcome. Of course, this is Spotlight on Cork. This is your host for the next hour, Chris O'Leary. Hopefully you'll join me this morning and stay tuned. Of course, we have throughout the weekend, Saturday morning, Sunday, right through to Monday, we have some fantastic shows for you to tune into. So stay tuned with us here on Cork City Community Radio. As always, it's a Saturday morning, and hopefully your week has gone well. Weather is a bit, it's a bit up and down, so we'll take it as it comes. Just before I start, I was just saying earlier there, just counting the clock down, we're 3.5 weeks, as in from Monday coming to Christmas Day. So it's all before us. Anyway, we're going to kick off the show this morning with some great music, and throughout the morning I have picked, as I always do, I've kind of dwelled over my playlist to see what was I going to produce for this week. And here's a goldie but an oldie, and it's a great song. I hope you enjoy this. This is Andrew Gold and Never Let Her Slip Away.

0: That's Andrew Gold there with Never Let It Slip Away, taken from his album All This and Heaven Too, a great song that came from 1978. Here's Mr. Jimmy Helms, and I'm gonna make you an offer you can't refuse.
1: Go!

the sound of Jimmy Helms there, who coincidentally was born in America but actually based himself as a session musician in the UK. Also played with Deacon Blue and Madness, but is also a key player in the London Beasts. Going to move on to a lovely song by Lyle Ritchie and the Commodores, and this is Easy.

Yeah, that's the great sound there of the Commodores, of course, led by Mr. Lionel Richie. And of course, what a talented man he has. We write across many genres and produce stuff for Kenny Rogers and many more. Now we have coming up actually is Yvonne Elliman. And Yvonne Elliman goes back to

0: That's another classic there from, of course, the Gibb Brothers, and was on Saturday Night Fever there. But as I said, that was a big hit for, actually, both Yvonne Elliman and Travaris had a hit at the same time with that song. So yeah, just goes to show you. Going to take a few of these at the moment. We'll be back in a second.
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Yeah, that's of course the 4th of July, and it's known around as Sandy. And hopefully you enjoy that. And you actually realised that it was a big song for, of course, Bruce Springsteen as well. He wrote it in his early years in 1975. And the Hollies, who was a fantastic, they crossed between pop rock and folk in their span of life, really, in many respects. But great number by the Hollies there, and 4th of July, and hopefully you enjoyed that. Now I'm going to take a song leading on to some soul music. So anybody who likes soul certainly would very much like the Stylistics, and we're hoping you're having a good Saturday morning. So this one is for you. And of course, Stone in Love with You.

That's the beautiful sound of the Stylists there with one of their classics, Don't I Love You, taken from their album, The Best of the Stylistics, of course. And that was from 1972, originally released. But anybody who follows R&B and soul will know that actually there's a number of versions of the Stylistics doing their world tour, because they broke them up into a franchise, and that's what they do nowadays. So if you get to see them, regardless of which group it is or which version of the Stylistics, they're really worth seeing them. Saw them here a couple of years back in Cork. But yeah, great sound. Here's another great sound, hitting a bit of soul and R&B this morning. So here we go.

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4: Yeah, and we had just had Cool and the Gang there with a classic, of course. Cool the Gang went on to do Jones versus Jones and lots of other massive hits, still touring on and off. I think there's only one original member still alive and travelling with them. I'm going to move on to one of my favourite singers and a great hit that he did under the name of Harold Melvin and the Blue Notes, but it was Teddy Pendergast who actually is the lead vocals here, so hopefully you like this. Don't leave me this way.

Of course, you were all listening there to my little test to see if you were listening. If it wasn't, if you don't know me by now, of course it was. And Teddy Pendergrass there. Here's a great number from Mr. Billy Biggs. It's a classic and it's called Sideshow. So hopefully you're enjoying your Saturday morning and staying tuned to Cork City Community Radio.

0: Yeah, that's Mr. Billy Bragg there, or Billy Biggs, sorry, and Sideshow. Great sound. Here we have the Manhattans. Let's kiss and say goodbye. Real smoocher.
1: This has got to be the saddest day of my life. I called you here today for a bit of bad news. I won't be able to see you anymore because of my obligations and the ties that you have. We've been meeting here every day, and since this is our last day together, I want to hold you just one more time. When you turn and walk away, don't look back. Remember you just like this. Let's just kiss.

Yeah, that was a nice smoocher there, but it's one of the classic breakup songs, isn't it, by the Manhattans there from 1976. Here's a lady called Helen Reddy to go

Yeah, that's the great sound of Helen Reddy there from 1974, of course, and one of those classics. Next up is James and Bobby Purifine, and this is I'm Your Puppet, from originally recorded in the 1960s, went on to have a big hit in the 70s.

Incredible Jackson 5. And it's always been one of my favorite songs, and we hope it's yours. It's called I'll Be There.

Yeah, that's Mariah Carey there with, of course, Trey Lawrence and, of course, the old Michael Jackson number, I'll Be There. Classic one, really, from Mariah, as we could say. So I'm heading out the door now shortly, so I'm not sure will I play this one or the next one, and I think I'm going to go with the next one. And it's a great number, and it's called When Will I See You Again? And, of course, you'll see me here and again next Saturday morning. As always, from 11 to 12, and have a good weekend. Don't forget to stay tuned to Cork City Community Radio all weekend as well.

Okay, and that's, as I said, The Three Greys, When Will I See You Again, and this is my final song. This is my first Christmas song. This is Christopher, only 3.5 weeks away, as from Monday to Christmas Day. So enjoy the build up. We'll see you here again next Saturday.

0: Hello everyone, very warm welcome. This is Shilpa Espal here with you on Namaste Korg. And today I have some super exciting news for all the aspiring actors out there. So if you have ever dreamed of seeing yourself on the big screen, listen up, this news is for you. Irish British Productions is looking for actors of all ages for an upcoming Malayalam film being shot right here in Ireland. The movie will star actor-director Siddharth Shiva in the lead role and is written and directed by Srikanth Sridharan. So if you're ready to shine on screen, this is your chance. So applying is really simple. All you need to do is send an unedited portrait photo along with a self-introduction video that's less than 1 minute long. You can send both directly on WhatsApp to the number I'll give you in a second. But make sure you do it before June 25th, 2025. So here's the number, guys, note it down. 0894758939. I'll say it again. 0894758939. This could be a whole new adventure in film for someone from our community, maybe even you. So stay tuned for more news, interviews and stories only here on Namaste Korg.
1: 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I'm your host Farhana and welcoming you on this amazing sunny Saturday. Now, it's been a good week for all of us and thank you for coming back and listening to me again. Again, this show is going to be fun, exciting, filled with music, laughter and some amazing talk by our guest today, Anuradha. Before we get into that, my tradition, I'll keep it alive and get going with two amazing songs just for you. Enjoy.

0: And I hope that woke you up, guys. We were tapping ourselves over here and doing a little groove in the studio. So this movie Houseful 4, 5, I don't remember which
1: five.
0: Five was released and it was showing in Omniplex. I don't know how many of you went to check it out. I've not heard great reviews, but look, any Hindi movie playing, I would love to go and see in theaters, because hardly we get to see any Hindi movies in the theater. And speaking about that, Sitare Zameen Par is playing in Omniplex, so do go and check it out. That seems to be some a great movie with Aamir Khan. So Aamir Khan always does amazing stuff, so do check it out. Talking about movie, as my colleague Shilpa said, that you know, go and audition for the roles that are coming up, and that'll be a great way to get into the showbiz if any one of you is interested. That's not for me, but yeah, look, go and check it out. Coming back to my amazing guest again, who has decided to get tortured by me and talk about her spiritual journey, Anuradha. Welcome, Anuradha, and thank you so much for coming back.
2: Hi, Farhana. I'm happy to be here, and today I am hoping we'll bring some light to the topic of meditation and how to go about it.
0: Absolutely, because you know, Anuradha is a mindful enthusiast who's here to talk about meditation, not the confusing one like sit like a yogi or you know, do something for hours, but the real practical daily life kind. So Anuradha, let's get talking.
2: Yes.
0: Confession time. I've tried meditating, but in all honesty, my brain just wanders off, like literally 30 seconds in it, and I'm starting to think about, you know, my kids in the background screaming. That doesn't help. My laundry or whatever menial minute things. And I want to know how to start with that, or is that normal?
2: Right, it is pretty normal actually, Farhana. And you know, on an average every day, a person will have about 60,000 to 70,000 thoughts.
0: Ooh.
2: Yeah. So if you imagine a factory that is producing 60,000 to 70,000 items every day, would you not be concerned if the quality of items is not good?
0: Oh, absolutely.
2: So if you look at it, and when you start becoming aware and you actually process and reflect on what you did the whole day, hardly there would be like 50 or 100 necessary thoughts that you had to have to be able to go about your day.
0: 50 to 100 thoughts, yeah?
2: 50 to 100 thoughts, because okay, you have to get up at a certain time, you have to do this work, you have to do this thing, go about to your workplace, or you know, go about your routine, right?
0: Yeah.
2: So the number of necessary thoughts is actually very less.
0: Hmm.
2: But on an average, we have 60,000 to 70,000 thoughts. So what I'm trying to say here is that when a factory is producing number of items, let's say 70,000, and that's on a normal day, when we are stressed, when we are anxious, we might be overthinking, that number goes up,
0: mm-hmm.
2: right? But on an average, even if I say 70,000 and the factory unit is producing only 100 items of quality, rest everything is, let's say, defective, or there's not much value to it, can you imagine the amount of waste we are creating?
0: So that is normal, like what I think. And I'm
2: this
0: thinking like majority people feel the same thing, right?
2: Yes.
0: So that's pretty normal.
2: Exactly.
0: Okay, so what does this result in or look like, for example, in a daily
2: right.
0: life for us? Like, how do I know that I need to work on my mind, or how do I know that I need to channelize my thoughts?
2: Right. So again, like I gave the example of a manufacturing unit. So if I need to make sure that my unit is of good quality, it is producing every item of a certain quality, right? I need to take care of my manufacturing unit, mm-hmm. right? So taking care of this manufacturing unit means taking care of your mind. So like you rightly said, we have a lot of thoughts going on, right? We are creating a number of thoughts every day for even the tiniest of things that we have to take care of, multiple thoughts. But the idea of meditation is not that you now stop thinking all at once. You become more and more aware, and then you channelize, you gently guide your mind to think what you wanted to think.
0: So it's a process.
2: It's a process. It's a journey. It's not like, you know, suddenly you become a robot and you put a switch on or off. Okay, think. Okay, not, don't think. No, it won't work like that.
0: So if I have to start, for example, like if I start from tomorrow, which is not going to happen, but just in case, if I start from tomorrow,
2: right?
0: Should I give myself like, okay, for 10 seconds or 15 seconds, I'm not going to, is there a way to do it? Is there a process?
2: Absolutely. Absolutely. Why not? You know, it's not like when you have to start meditation, you need to find out an hour and find a corner in your house and sit there for hours. No, not like that. Meditation is just a process of enabling your own self to become more and more aware of what you are thinking. So when you bring yourself to that, the best way, simplest way to start is just take 10-15 minutes break. That's it. Either go on a walk without gadgets, don't listen to anything, right? Just sit by yourself. Just don't do anything at all.
0: Don't distract your mind.
2: Don't distract your mind. Because even, you know, as I remember now, that during my last talk also on the show, I mentioned this, that continuously we are being distracted with so much information around us, right? We are... There's content, social media, entertainment, meeting people, this, that, work, family. So much thing is, you know, pulling on our attention continuously. So it is very necessary that the manufacturing unit, your mind, is what is actually taking you through your life. If you don't take care of your mind, then obviously, we'll talk more about it, what the consequences look like.
0: Oh yeah, that was coming in my head as you were talking. And I was like, because... We don't realize, like I personally don't realize, like when I wake up in the morning, before even waking up in the morning, like the first thought comes in my head, oh, what time is it? Oh, I'm behind 5 minutes. And that's very normal, especially especially when I'm doing the school runs and getting my kids ready and work and everything. So that definitely ends up having some or the other consequences on our brain, on our health. So it's all related, if I'm not wrong.
2: You're absolutely on point actually.
0: Okay. I love that. So but for the people or the folks who feel like they just can't do meditation, like I'll give you a small thing that, you know, I talk to my kids. So I my son has very little focus in things, and that's normal for his age, I feel. And whenever in PTA meetings, at least for me, when I go, the teacher says, oh, but he's lacking focus, or he needs to focus more. But my husband pointed out very correctly, nobody teaches us how to focus.
2: How to think. Yes.
0: So what would you say about that? How can we do that?
2: Right. So, you know, it's a very simple analogy is that when I want to remain healthy physically, right? If I want my body to be physically fit, there are two things that I'm going to do. One is eat healthy food. Second is exercise, right? Mm-hmm. Eating healthy food means what I'm consuming, I'm taking care of that. And exercise means physically working out and, you know, just building up my stamina, building up my muscles. And, you know, it may differ from people to people, what it means to them, right? Similarly, when we talk about mind, so mind also needs to be kept fit.
0: Absolutely. Yeah.
2: And when it is fit, that is when you will be able to do what you want to do. Mm. Exactly. Like if I have to walk for 10 kilometers and if I've never taken care of my body, I won't be able to walk 10 kilometers. You can tell me hundreds of points that, okay, how it is beneficial to me, why I should do it, how it is going to, you know, be helpful for my health. But my body does not have the capacity, so I won't be able to do it.
0: So when you start doing it and you fail in the first, fail is a strong word, or you are not able to do it and your body gives up, you start feeling discouraged.
2: So again, you know, when somebody's body is weak, what is the first advice? First is you start with both. You don't suddenly start exercising and weightlifting and all of that. You also put good food in your body, because eventually over a period of couple of months, 2 or 3 months, the body will have that much of energy that now you can do exercise and slowly build up on that. Exactly in the same way with the mind, when we take care of what we are consuming, consuming in the sense of content, in the sense of what kind of conversations we encourage in our life. You know, what kind of topics am I interested in? What kind of, whether I talk about positive things, whether I talk about negative things, you know, stuff like that. What am I watching? What am I reading? What is my company of friends? All of this is content for my mind. This is what my mind is being fed. So when I take care of that, I am putting healthy food in my mind.
0: Question on that one is, like when you said that content that I consume in terms of every aspect of my life, but if I'm talking about myself, because I can't talk about anybody else, like if I'm thinking, like I say, oh, what, I get 10 minutes in a day, and if I want to watch rubbish just to release stress from my brain, what's the harm in that?
2: Like, no, no. It's a vicious cycle, you know. When so generally, and I'm not saying that, you know, trust me, I'm being very non-judgmental about that. But if
0: judge me.
2: No, no, no, not at all. Absolutely. Everybody is on their journey, right? So there's no point of judging anybody. Yeah. So it's a very normal thing that, you know, if I put a plate of, you know, very nice hot samosas in front of you and I give you a bowl of sprouts.
0: Tell me about it.
2: Right.
0: I will take some.
2: We know what anybody would pick.
0: Correct.
2: Right. Yeah. But let's say somebody who has put in 10 years of effort in working on themselves and working on their physical fitness, and they are used to eating healthy, they will not be tempted by that samosa.
0: So that elementary level needs to come in.
2: Yes.
0: Tell us, how do we start with that first step?
2: So,
0: because that first step is the most difficult part.
2: It's not difficult. It's just that we have not done it. Hmm. It's not difficult at all.
0: Hmm.
2: Today also, let's say, even now, again, why I'm talking about the physical body, because that helps me draw a good inference for the mind. So today also, let's say if somebody falls sick and once they are done with the medicines and all, and the doctor puts them on a certain diet, right?
0: Hmm.
2: It is difficult. That person might not have eaten healthy food in, let's say, many, many years, but when the doctor tells them, they do it, right?
0: But that's a force.
2: It's force, but it's not like it's not doable. That's the point that we need to...
0: So that mind needs that...
2: The mind needs to
0: that push.
2: Create that shift that, okay, this is for me. So I am not saying that you do not watch entertainment, you do not watch some content that is entertaining to you. Not like that. But even if you are having a samosa, have half a bowl of sprouts with that.
0: Hmm.
2: That will also make a difference. Hmm. So consuming, just begin with a very small kind of thing, you know. Read a quotation. Think about it. What does that good quotation mean to you? How can you bring that goodness in your own life? How to do that, right? So consuming very small bits of positive information also uplifts the mind.
0: Positive information, positive
2: talk.
0: It does
2: not have to be hours and hours of, you know, now I'm telling you to just sit and meditate for 4 hours and just listen to all kind of satsangs and all kind of, you know, whatever spiritual talks. No, no, no. That won't work. The mind will get overwhelmed. You won't be able to process it. It's just all going to go waste. It won't work like that.
0: So start like a small step.
2: Small thing. Yeah, yeah. Absolutely. Why not?
0: Okay, that sounds doable, in all honesty. Because even in the middle of a day or even before going to sleep, if you can just remove 5 minutes for yourself, I think one deserves that. And especially I think this needs to be communicated to the new generation that's coming up, because they are the ones. I mean, you and me will not be on social media as much as my 14-year-old boy or my daughter or any kids of that teenage age will be consuming that much. So they need more.
2: You are absolutely right, and this is also something that I have observed. I do not have kids of my own, but I have friends who have kids, and I have observed that, you know, we are in a certain age and phase of life where we can be mindful of what we are watching, and a certain amount of maturity of the mind that can help us decide that, okay, this is just a content, I'm not supposed to act on it, not supposed to normalize it, right? But when we talk about, you know, kids who are growing, who are in a growing age and phase, there's so much content, but they do not have the maturity of mind that
0: to segregate
2: way
0: and to stop.
2: Yeah, exactly. So we are just, I mean, environmentally, that way, kids are in a difficult position. And you can't tell them not to watch.
0: So we'll talk about that in details, because that is something I'm truly, truly interested in.
2: Absolutely.
0: And since we have you over here, I'm going to extract every bit of information as much as I can in that 1 hour. So on that note, let us take a small song break, listen to the music, and we'll be joined back with Anuradha.

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3: And welcome back. So that was a good mix of the 90s and the 2000s. Talking to Anuradha, and we were talking about some interesting stuff about focus, meditation, mindful thinking for the kids. Let's take it from there, Anuradha, if you don't mind just enlightening us a little bit more about how we can encourage our kids and, you know, bring them to understand the balance.
4: Absolutely. So for with kids, the good thing is that they are in that age where it's very easy for us to be able to mold them that way, and mold them in a good way, obviously. So for them, the easiest things or easiest ways of meditation would be to introduce them to a little bit of breath work, a little bit of mindfulness activities like, you know, journaling or some sort of art related to that and stuff like that, or just, you know, taking, let's say, just making them realize or making them understand the benefits of this and asking them, you know, just for 30 minutes, just cut down from social media, just off the gadgets for 30 minutes at least. To begin with, these are very small changes that we can introduce to them, and we also have to enable them to understand that it is important for them. We cannot force our children, right?
3: Correct.
4: So we need to be able to sell that this is a good thing for them. Once they understand, they see the benefit of it, we'll not even have to look at their phones, what they're watching, what they're doing.
3: They're smart enough these days.
4: They are smart enough. And the best way to sell something to somebody is to make them see the value in it. That's the funda. Right.
3: Oh, absolutely.
4: Yeah.
3: True. On that note, now I had another question. Mm-hmm. When you said that, you know, our brain is functioning in ways and in areas that is not important or required for that thing. Related to that, I have a question. Like, for example, there are a lot of things happening in our lives, whether you're back home or whether you're here, family situations, work stress, to name a few, relationship issues, people don't want to talk about it. And even today in certain places, talking about your mental health is not that acceptable or is not looked in a great light.
4: Yes.
3: How would people of who are struggling or are in those situations where they are not comfortable or say happy in the situations that they are in, like family, marriage, work, all these things?
4: Right. So again, just to first give you a very small example, is that you may have a very big fancy car, but if the engine is not in the right condition, how much ever fancy your car is, your ride is going to be difficult, right? So similarly, when we take care of our mind, everything else functions perfectly fine. Perfectly fine in the sense it won't bother you that much. Even if you are not in a very fancy car, your ride will be smooth, right? So when we talk about adults and when we talk about workplace situations, relationships, family, social commitments and all of that, the thing is that when we reflect at the quality of thoughts that a normal average person is creating throughout the day, the thing is, when the quality is not good, the consequences would look like something having stress, anxiety, fear, worry, all sorts of negative emotions. And today, just to add here, today the thing is, if somebody says they are not stressed, so it's stress is actually worn as a badge of honor. If you are not stressed, maybe you are not doing something in your life.
3: Oh, true.
4: You should be stressed because that is equivalent to success today, right? But it is not. You know, life was not meant to be stressful. Life was meant to be lived happily, peacefully, joyfully.
3: Mm-hmm.
4: Right, it was not meant to be left stressfully. This is what happens when we don't take care of our mind.
3: So my question on that is that, say for example, a particular person is going through a patch of situation in their relationship, whether it is relationship, I'm not saying a particular relationship, I'm talking about relationships in general, whether it can be brother, mother, sister, right. husband, and they don't realize that, you know, how that is taking a toll on them. And what, because you've read it and you've heard it that self-love and you should love yourself first,
4: right?
3: But that doesn't come easy, especially when you're in situations like this. How would you start, how would you advise that one can start with that small journey,
4: right,
3: bringing into their life?
4: So I'll give you two things on this point. One is that when COVID hit us in 2020, right?
3: Yeah, 19 and 20.
4: Yeah. So when COVID started, the first thing was, for every single person, you take care of yourself first. You can't help the other person right now. Even if it is your closest family member, first you have to take care of yourself.
3: And same as like when you're boarding a flight,
4: Put on the oxygen mask.
3: Yes,
4: first
3: true.
4: Yourself, right? So the point is, so apart from the situation, the point to be taken from there is that first take care of yourself. Now, to take care of yourself, the best, simplest advice that I give to anybody is that, again, I'm not saying you sit for 2 hours for meditation, but let's say every day you get up at 6 o'clock, start getting up at 5:45, just 15 minutes earlier than your usual time, and that 15 minutes just sit by yourself, don't do anything. You won't have a cup of tea with you, and just sit in silence. Have a little bit of music if you want, but just give yourself that 15 minutes of time. And just in, I am not saying it will take a month or so, it will just take you maybe 3 or 4 days to realize what amount of effect that 15 minutes has on your
3: that
4: whole
3: peace
4: day.
3: Peace of mind, that peace of mind.
4: Yeah, because like you mentioned earlier, the moment you get up, your mind starts rushing. Right?
3: True.
4: Okay, I have to get up, I have to wake my kids, I have to prepare for food for them, I have to take care of this, that, I have to go, you know? Mind starts rushing. But when we create that peaceful 15 minutes in the morning with our own self, that is my thing. I have filled my own cup. That is part of self-love. Self-love is not just going to spas and, you know, taking long, big holidays and all of that. Those are part of it, but it's not something that fills
3: thing,
4: up
3: yes.
4: your mind.
3: Yes.
4: Mind has to be filled up with peacefulness, lovefulness, joyfulness. So you have to create those moments. So be mindful of that. Just 15 minutes, 10 minutes, even 5 minutes, you know, whatever makes sense to your routine, start small, but do it.
3: That does make sense because, you know, we pressurize ourselves. Oh, we have to give that time. You have to give this time. Just giving in small 5 minutes or 10 minutes of your day,
4: right?
3: To giving it to yourself, it does make a huge difference. You're right about that. And same is there. So, based on this, I don't know about the brain functions, but is there a difference in terms of?

0: You know, women's brain are way more overloaded. We have like, you know, it's like, you know, you have multiple browsers open with multiple tabs open all the time, continuously. So imagine the amount of energy we are, you know, not wasting, but that's the amount of energy that is getting depleted.
1: So men out there, we are not saying that your mind is not stressed.
0: Absolutely.
1: You guys have enough stress going on in your head. But women have different boxes open all the time, and all the boxes are functioning at all the time. So that's what Anuradha was saying there. I saved you there, Anuradha.
0: Okay. Absolutely, thanks.
1: Okay, so fantastic. So another thing, that for the people who feel like they just can't do meditation or something, meditation or getting into that quiet zone is not for them, what can they try instead?
0: Start with the breath work. I think that is the easiest place to start, although I wouldn't say that get stuck at that point. But when you do a breath work and you become aware of your breath, that slows down the thoughts.
1: Elaborate your breath. What mean you say breath work?
0: So breath work as in, you know, just focusing on your inhale, exhale. And if let's say today if we have
1: the Baba Ramdev kind, then
0: that's a different thing. I mean, okay, it's normal inhale exhale. Okay, I'm not saying that it has to be done a certain way in a certain pose or nothing like that.
1: Okay,
0: I'm just saying that, you know, what happens is that when you bring your focus to your breathing, just normal inhale exhale also, that also, if you pay attention, slows down the thoughts.
1: So realizing when you're breathing in,
0: it's like,
1: and breathing out.
0: Yeah, you are driving on full speed, and what you are doing is, when you are bringing back your focus to breath work, your inhale, exhale, it's like you're pressing, gently pressing the brake. You're not slamming on the brake, just gently pressing the brake, and you will feel that the speed of thoughts has slowed down. That is another good thing, because now your manufacturing unit is not rushing into just, you know, delivering products, defective products. Now you are able to see what is happening eventually.
1: So in making it like a sound, when you focus on your breathing, just you start breathing or channelizing your thoughts on your breathing technique, slowly you are even increasing your potential of thinking right,
0: making
1: thinking what is prioritizing your thoughts, and the most important to the least important, that comes into play.
0: Absolutely.
1: With your breathing.
0: It's a vicious cycle, you know. So a very interesting thing is that maybe think back whichever day you remember that you were in a very, very good mood. Okay, you're very happy, you know, and even that day, if some small thing went wrong, something happened also,
1: It wouldn't bother you that much. True.
0: You know, you would be like, okay, you know, big deal. This happened. Okay. You'll move past it very quickly. You wouldn't hang on to it that much. Right. But let's say in the morning only you got up a little late. You are already in a rushed state of mind. You are not feeling happy. You're feeling, you are in a state of panic that, okay, I have to do this, I have to do that, rush here, do that, you know. And then if one small thing also goes wrong, does it trigger you bad?
1: Oh, absolutely.
0: Right.
1: Like crazy.
0: So that's the difference that mindfulness and meditation is bringing in our life. That, you know, when you slow down your thoughts, you are creating and sustaining the state of peacefulness, joyfulness for a longer duration. So now if something small does not go your way, it is not going to bother you that much. Now, we are not living in denial. We are still going to deal with the situation, challenges throughout our day, throughout our life, but in a better, more capable way.
1: And more logical way.
0: More
1: because
0: logical
1: when
0: way.
1: You are not feeling good and you get angry, only thing that comes out is negative. Because I'm just thinking back on when I get angry, when I get upset, and then after 10 minutes when I calm down, I just realize, I shouldn't have done this, or I shouldn't have said that.
0: That
1: makes a lot of sense. On that note, I'm gonna ask Anuradha to take a sip of water, because she's been talking a lot, and you guys enjoy the music.

0: Chenya Chenya. Ingi, I love that song. And thank you for listening and welcome back to Namaste Cork. I'm Farhana and you're listening to Cork Community Radio 100.5 FM. Before anything, Anuradha, I just had a quick question for you. Now, when you were talking about having a mindful and just giving yourself 5 minutes, and I was thinking that, you know, my happy space or my happy place is when I'm alone driving and listening to my music. So something like that, if somebody enjoys just going on the alone long drive and listening to the music that they enjoy, can be, you know, part of their own self-love.
1: Absolutely.
0: Thing.
1: That's a very, very good point, Farhana, because, you know, every individual is different. So we do have meditation structures created by various organizations and various methodologies, right? But if you like doing something, find your own organic way of expressing that self-love, being in that meditative space and creating your own safe space like that.
0: Fantastic.
1: You enjoy driving? Do that.
0: Thank you so much, so much, Anuradha. Now, Anuradha, you said you have a guided meditation
1: yes.
0: thing. So would you like to share that with us? And please listen, this is going to be great.
1: Okay. So before I dive into that, I would just like to mention here that my Instagram handle is The Journey Within by Anuradha. So if in case anybody is interested in learning more about meditation, mindfulness, please get in touch with me. And let's dive into the meditation commentary, okay? Let's sit comfortably with your spine straight, neck and shoulders relaxed, feet on the ground. Close your eyes. Breathe normally. Inhale. Exhale. Inhale. Exhale, inhale, exhale, bring your awareness to your abdomen, expanding with every inhale, contracting with every exhale. Inhale, exhale. Now visualize a place that you visited or your safe space or any place that you really felt peaceful at. Just visualize yourself being at that place. Be in this place. Look around. What do you see? What does the temperature feel like? How does the breeze feel at your face? Deeply inhale completely exhale slowly inhale exhale Inhale, exhale. Slowly bring back your awareness to your body. Gently open your eyes. 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Thank you.
0: Thank you, Anuradha. That was really relaxing. Thank you so much. And thank you guys for listening to Namaste Cork. See you next Saturday. Don't forget to tune in for some exciting music next Saturday. Take care. Have a lovely, lovely weekend.

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1: Chapter 5. Dulce Domum. The sheep ran huddling together against the hurdles, blowing out thin nostrils and stamping with delicate forefeet, their heads thrown back and a light steam rising from the crowded sheep pen into the frosty air. As the two animals hastened by in high spirits, with much chatter and laughter. They were returning across country after a long day's outing with Otter, hunting and exploring on the wide uplands, where certain streams tributary to their own river had their first small beginnings. And the shades of the short winter day were closing in on them, and they had still some distance to go. Plodding at random across the plough, they had heard the sheep and made for them, and now, leading from the sheep pen, they found a beaten track that made walking a lighter business, and responded, moreover, to that small, inquiring something which all animals carry inside them, saying unmistakably, "Yes, quite right. This leads home."
2: "It looks as if we're coming to a village," said the mole somewhat dubiously, slackening his pace as the track, that had in time become a path and then had developed into a lane, now handed them over to the charge of a well-metalled road. The animals did not hold with villages, and their own highways, thickly frequented as they were, took an independent course, regardless of church, post office, or public house. "Oh, never mind, rats," said the rat. "At this season of the year, they're all safe indoors by this time, sitting round the fire, men, women, and children, dogs and cats and all. We shall slip through all right, without any bother or unpleasantness, and we can have a look at them through their windows, if you like, and see what they're doing." The rapid nightfall of mid-December had quite beset the little village as they approached it on soft feet over a first thin fall of powdery snow. Little was visible but squares of a dusky orange-red on either side of the street, where the firelight or lamplight of each cottage overflowed through the casements into the dark world without. Most of the low lattice windows were innocent of blinds, and to the lookers-in from outside, the inmates, gathered round the tea-table, absorbed in handiwork or talking with laughter and gesture, had each that happy grace which is the last thing the skilled actor shall capture, the natural grace which goes with perfect unconsciousness of observation, moving at will from one theatre to another. The two spectators, so far from home themselves, had something of wistfulness in their eyes as they watched a cat being stroked, a sleepy child picked up and huddled off to bed, or a tired man stretch and knock out his pipe on the end of a smouldering log. But it was from one little window, with its blind drawn down, a mere blank transparency on the night, that the sense of home and the little curtained world within walls, the larger stressful world of the outside nature shut out and forgotten, most pulsated. Close against the white blind hung a birdcage, clearly silhouetted, every wire, perch, and appurtenance distinct and recognizable even to yesterday's dull-edged lump of sugar. On the middle of the perch, the fluffy occupant, head tucked well into feathers, seemed so near to them as to be easily stroked had they tried. Even the delicate tips of his plumped-out plumage penciled plainly on the illuminated screen. As they looked, the sleepy little fellow stirred uneasily, woke, shook himself, and raised his head. They could see the gape of his tiny beak as he yawned in a sort of bored way, looked round, and then settled his head into his back again, while the ruffled feathers gradually subsided into perfect stillness. Then a gust of bitter wind took them in the back of the neck. A small sting of frozen sleet on the skin woke them as from a dream, and they knew their toes to be cold and their legs tired, and their own home distant a weary way. Once beyond the village,
1: where the cottages ceased abruptly, on either side of the road, they could smell through the darkness the friendly fields again, and they braced themselves for the last long stretch, the home stretch, the stretch that we know is bound to end sometime in the rattle of a door latch, the sudden firelight, and the sight of familiar things greeting us as long-absent travellers from far oversea. They plodded along steadily and silently, each of them thinking his own thoughts. The moles ran a good deal on supper, as it was pitch dark, and it was all a strange country for him as far as he knew, and he was following obediently in the wake of the rat, leaving the guidance entirely to him. As for the rat, he was walking a little way ahead, as his habit was, his shoulders humped, his eyes fixed on the straight grey road in front of him. So he did not notice poor Mole when suddenly the summons reached him and took him like an electric shock. We others, who have long lost the more subtle of the physical senses, have not even proper terms to express an animal's intercommunications with his surroundings, living or otherwise, and have only the word smell, for instance, to include the whole range of delicate thrills which murmur in the nose of animal night and day, summoning, warning, inciting, repelling. It was one of these mysterious fairy calls from out of the void that suddenly reached Mole in the darkness, making him tingle through and through with its very familiar appeal, even while yet he could not clearly remember what it was. He stopped dead in his tracks, his nose searching hither and thither in its efforts to recapture the fine filament, the telegraphic current that had so strongly moved him. A moment, and he had caught it again, and with it this time came recollection in fullest flood. Home. That was what they meant, those caressing appeals, those soft touches wafted through the air, those invisible little hands pulling and tugging all one way. Why, it must be quite close by him at that moment. His old home that he had hurriedly forsaken and never sought again. That day when he first found the river. And now it was sending out its scouts and its messengers to capture him and bring him in. Since his escape on that bright morning, he had hardly given it a thought, so absorbed he had been in his new life, in all its pleasures, its surprises, its fresh and captivating experiences. Now, with a rush of old memories, how clearly it stood up before him in the darkness. Shabby indeed, and small and poorly unfurnished, and yet his, the home he had made for himself, the home he had been so happy to get back to after his day's work, and the home he had been happy with him. Evidently, and was missing him and wanted him back, and was telling him so through his nose, sorrowfully, reproachfully, but with no bitterness or anger, only with plaintive reminder that it was there and wanted him. The call was clear, the summons plain. He must obey it instantly and go. Ratty, he called, full of joy and excitement. Hold on, come back, I want you quick. Oh, come along, Mole, do, replied the rat cheerfully, still plodding along. Please stop, Ratty, pleaded the poor mole in anguish of heart. You don't understand. It's my home, my old home. I've just come across the smell of it, and it's close by here, really quite close, and I must go to it. I must. Oh, come back, Ratty. Please come back. The rat was by this time very far ahead, too far to hear clearly what the mole was calling, too far to catch the sharp note of painful appeal in his voice. And he was much taken up with the weather, for he too could smell something suspiciously like approaching snow. Mole, we mustn't stop now, really, he called back. We'll come for it tomorrow, whatever it is you've found. But I daren't stop now. It's late and the snow's coming on again, and I'm not sure of the way. And I want your nose, Mole, so come on quick, there's a good fellow. And the rat pressed forward on his way without waiting for an answer. Poor Mole stood alone in the road, his heart torn asunder, and a big sob gathering somewhere low down inside him, to leap up to the surface presently, he knew in passionate escape. But even under such a test as this, his loyalty to his friend stood firm. Never for a moment did he dream of abandoning him. Meanwhile, the wafts from his old home pleaded, whispered, conjured, and finally claimed him imperiously. He dared not tarry longer within their magic circle. With a wrench that tore his very heartstrings, he set his face down on the road and followed submissively in the track of the rat, while faint, thin little smells, still dogging his retreating nose, reproached him for his new friendship and his callous forgetfulness. With an effort, he caught up to the unsuspecting rat, who began chattering cheerfully about what they would do when they got back, and how jolly a fire of logs in the parlour would be, and what a supper he meant to eat, never noticing his companion's silence and distressful state of mind. At last, however, when they had gone some considerable way further and were passing some tree stumps at the edge of a copse that bordered the road, he stopped and said kindly, "Look here, Mole, old chap, you seem dead tired. No talk left in you, and your feet dragging like lead. We'll sit down here for a minute and rest. The snow has held off so far, and the best part of our journey is over." The Mole subsided forlornly on a tree stump and tried to control himself, for he felt it surely coming. The sob he had fought with so long refused to be beaten. Up and up it forced its way to the air, and then another and another and others thick and fast, till poor Mole at last gave up the struggle and cried freely and helplessly and openly, now that he knew it was all over and he had lost what he could hardly be said to have found. The rat, astonished and dismayed at the violence of Mole's paroxysm of grief, did not dare to speak for a while. At last he said, very quietly and sympathetically, "What is it, old fellow? Whatever can be the matter? Tell us your trouble, and let me see what I can do." Poor Mole found it difficult to get any words out between the upheavals of his chest, and followed one upon another so quickly, and held back speech and choked it as it came. "I know it's a shabby, dingy little place," he sobbed forth at last, brokenly. "Not like your cozy quarters, or Toad's beautiful hall, or Badger's great house. But it was my own little home, and I was fond of it. And I went away and forgot all about it. And then I smelt it suddenly on the road, when I called and you wouldn't listen, rat, and everything came back to me with a rush, and I wanted it, oh dear, oh dear. And when you wouldn't turn back, ratty, and I had to leave it, though I was smelling it all the time, I thought my heart would break. We might have just gone and had one look at it, ratty. Only one look, it was close by, but you wouldn't turn back, ratty. Oh, you wouldn't turn back, oh dear, oh dear." Recollection brought fresh waves of sorrow, and sobs again took full charge of him, preventing further speech. The rat stared straight in front of him, saying nothing, only patting Mole gently on the shoulder. After a time he muttered gloomily, I see it all now. What a pig I have been. A pig, that's me, just a pig, a plain pig. He waited till Mole's sobs became gradually less stormy and more rhythmical. He waited till at last sniffs were frequent and sobs only intermittent. Then he rose from his seat and, remarking carelessly, "Well, now we'd really had better be getting on, old chap," set off up the road again over the toilsome way they had come.
2: "Wherever are you going to, Ratty?"
1: cried the tearful mole, looking up in alarm. "We're going to find that home of yours, old fellow," replied the rat pleasantly. "So you had better come along, for it will take some finding, and we shall want your nose."
2: "Oh, oh, come back, Ratty, do,"
1: cried the mole, getting up and hurrying after him.
2: "It's no good, I tell you. It's too late and too dark, and the place is too far off. And the snow's coming, and I never meant to let you know I was feeling that way about it. It was all an accident and a mistake. And think of Riverbank and your supper."
1: "Hang Riverbank and supper too," said the rat heartily. "I tell you, I'm going to find this place now if I stay out all night. So cheer up, old chap, and take my arm, and we'll very soon be back there again." Still snuffling, pleading, and reluctant, Mole suffered himself to be dragged back along the road by his imperious companion, who by a full flow of cheerful talk and anecdote endeavoured to beguile his spirits back and make the weary way seem shorter. When at last it seemed to the rat that they must be nearing that part of the road where Mole had been held up, he said, "Now, no more talking. Business. Use your nose and give your mind to it." They moved on in silence for some little way, when suddenly the rat was conscious, though his arm that was linked to the mole's, of a faint sort of electric thrill that was passing down that animal's body. Instantly, he disengaged himself, fell back a pace, and waited, all attention. The signals were coming through. Mole stood a moment rigid while his uplifted nose, quivering slightly, felt the air. Then a short, quick run forward, a fault, a check, a try back, and then a slow, steady, confident advance. The rat, much excited, kept close to his heels as the mole, with something of the air of a sleepwalker, crossed a dry ditch, scrambled through a hedge, and nosed his way over a field open and trackless and bare in faint starlight. Suddenly, without giving warning, he dived, but the rat was on the alert and promptly followed him down the tunnel to which his unerring nose had faithfully led him. It was close and airless, and the earthy smell was strong, and it seemed a long time to Rat ere the passage ended, and he could stand erect and stretch and shake himself. The mole struck a match, and by its light the rat saw that they were standing in an open space, neatly swept and sanded underfoot, and directly facing them was Mole's little front door with "Mole End" painted in Gothic lettering over the bell pull at the side. Mole reached down a lantern from a nail on the wall and lit it, and the rat, looking round him, saw that they were in a sort of forecourt. A garden seat stood on one side of the door, and on the other a roller, for the mole, who was a tidy animal when at home, could not stand having his ground kicked up by other animals into little runs that ended in earth heaps. On the walls hung wire baskets with ferns in them, alternating with brackets carrying plaster statuary. Garibaldi and the infant Samuel and Queen Victoria, and other heroes of modern Italy. Down on one side of the forecourt ran a skittle alley, with benches along it and little wooden tables marked with rings that hinted at beer mugs. In the middle was a small round pond containing goldfish and surrounded by a cockle-shell border. Out of the center of the pond rose a fanciful erection clothed in mere cockle-shells and topped by a large silvered glass ball that reflected everything all wrong and had a very pleasing effect. Mole's face beamed at the sight of all these objects so dear to him, and he'd hurried Rat through the door, lit a lamp in the hall, and took one glance round his old home. He saw the dust lying thick on everything, saw the cheerless, deserted look of the long-neglected house and its narrow, meagre dimensions, its worn and shabby contents, and collapsed again on a hall chair, his nose to his paws. "Oh, Ratty!" he cried dismally. "Why ever did I do it? Why did I bring you to this poor, cold little place on a night like this, when you might have been at Riverbank by this time, toasting your toes before a blazing fire with all your own nice things about you?" The Rat paid no heed to his doleful self-reproaches. He was running here and there, opening doors, inspecting rooms and cupboards, and lighting lamps and candles and sticking them up everywhere. "What a capital little house this is!" he called out cheerily. "So compact, so well planned. Everything here and everything in its place. We'll make a jolly night of it. The first thing we want is a good fire. I'll see to that. I always know where to find things. So this is the parlour. Splendid. Your own idea, those little sleeping bunks in the wall. Capital. Now, I'll fetch the wood and the coals, and you get a duster mole. You'll find one out in the drawer of the kitchen table, and try and smarten things up a bit. Bustle about, old chap." Encouraged by his inspiriting companion, the mole roused himself and dusted and polished with energy and heartiness, while Rat, running to and fro with armfuls of fuel, soon had a cheerful blaze roaring up the chimney. He hailed the mole to come down and warm himself, but Mole promptly had another fit of the blues, dropping down on a couch in dark despair and burying his face in his duster. "Rat," he moaned, "how about your supper, you poor, cold, hungry, weary animal? I've nothing to give you, nothing, not a crumb." "What a fellow you are for giving in," said the Rat reproachfully. "Why, only just now I saw a sardine opener on the kitchen dresser, quite distinctly, and everybody knows that means there are sardines about somewhere in the neighbourhood. Rouse yourself, pull yourself together, and come along with me and forage." They went and foraged accordingly, hunting through every cupboard and turning out every drawer. The result was not so very depressing after all, though, of course, it might have been better. A tin of sardines, a box of captain's biscuits nearly full, and a German sausage encased in silver paper. "There's a banquet for you," observed the Rat as he arranged the table. "I know some animals who would give their ears to be sitting down to supper with us tonight." "No bread," groaned the Mole dolorously. "No butter, no pâté de foie gras, no champagne," continued the Rat, grinning. "And that reminds me, what's that little door at the end of that passage? Your cellar, of course. Every luxury in the house. Just you wait a minute." He made for the cellar door and presently reappeared, somewhat dusty, with a bottle of beer in each paw and another under each arm. "Self-indulgent beggar you seem to be, Mole," he observed. "Deny yourself nothing. This is really the jolliest little place I ever was in. Now, wherever did you pick up those prints? Make the place look so homelike, they do. No wonder you're so fond of it, Mole. Tell us all about it, and how you came to make it what it is." Then, while the Rat busied himself fetching plates and knives and forks and mustard which he mixed in an egg cup, the Mole, his bosom still heaving with stress of his recent emotion, related, somewhat shyly at first, but with more freedom as he warmed to his subject, how this was planned, and how that was thought out.
2: and how this was got through a windfall from his aunt, and that was a wonderful find and a bargain, and this other thing was bought out of laborious savings and a certain amount of going without. His spirits finally quite restored. He must needs go and caress his possessions, and take a lamp and show off their points to his visitor and expatiate on them, quite forgetful of the supper they both so much needed. Rat, who was desperately hungry but strove to conceal it, nodding seriously, examining with a puckered brow and saying, "Wonderful!" and "Most remarkable!" at intervals, when the chance for an observation was given him. At last, the rat succeeded in decoying him to the table, and had got just seriously to work with a sardine opener, when sounds were heard from the forecourt without, sounds like scuffling of small feet in the gravel, and a confused murmur of tiny voices, while broken sentences reached them.
3: "Now, all in a line, hold the lantern up a bit. Tommy, clear your throat first. No coughing after I say 1, 2, 3. Oh, where's young Bill? Here, come on, do, we're all awaiting."
2: "What's up?" inquired the rat, pausing in his labours.
3: "I think it must be the field mice," replied the mole with a touch of pride in his manner. "They go around carol singing regularly at this time of the year. They're quite an institution in these parts, and they never pass me over. They come to Mole End last of all, and I used to give them hot drinks and supper too sometimes when I could afford it. Oh, it will be like old times to hear them again." "Well, let's have a look at them then," cried the rat, jumping up and running to the door. It was a pretty sight, and a seasonable one, that met their eyes when they flung the door open. In the forecourt, lit by the dim rays of a horn lantern, some 8 or 10 little field mice stood in a semicircle, red worsted comforters around their throats, their forepaws thrust deep into their pockets, their feet jigging for warmth. With bright, beady eyes, they glanced shyly at each other, sniggering a little, sniffing and applying coat sleeves a good deal. As they opened the door, one of the elder ones that carried a lantern was just saying, "Now then, 1, 2, 3.
2: And forthwith, their shrill little voices uprose on the air, singing one of the old-time carols that their forefathers composed in fields that were fallow and held by frost, or when snowbound in chimney corners and handed down to be sung in the miry street to lamplit windows at Yuletime. "Villagers all, this frosty tide, let your doors swing open wide. Though wind may follow and snow beside, yet draw us in by your fire to bide. Joy shall be yours in the morning. Here we stand in the cold and the sleet, blowing fingers and stamping feet. Come from far away, you to greet, you by the fire and we in the street, bidding you joy in the morning. For ere one half of the night was gone, sudden a star has led us on, raining bliss and benison, bliss tomorrow and more anon, joy for every morning. Goodman Joseph toiled through the snow, saw the star o'er its table low. Mary, she might not further go. Welcome thatch and litter below. Joy was hers in the morning." Then they heard the angels tell who were the first to cry Noel. Animals all as it befell in the stable where they did dwell. Joy shall be theirs in the morning. The voices ceased. The singers, bashful but smiling,
1: exchanged sidelong glances, and silence succeeded, but for a moment only. Then, from up above and far away down the tunnel they had so lately travelled was borne to their ears in a faint musical hum the sound of distant bells ringing a joyful and clangorous peal. "Very well sung, boys," cried the Rat heartily. "And now come along in, all of you, and warm yourselves by the fire and have something hot." "Yes, come along, field mice," cried the Mole eagerly. "Oh, this is quite like old times. Shut the door after you. Pull up that settle to the fire. Now you just wait a minute while we..." "Oh, Ratty," he cried in despair, plumping down in a seat with tears impending. "Whatever are we doing? We've nothing to give them."
4: "You leave all that to me," said the masterful Rat. "Here, you with the lantern, come over this way. I want to talk to you. Now tell me, are there any shops open at this hour of the night?"
3: "Why, certainly, sir," replied the field mouse respectfully. "At this time of the year, our shops keep open to all sorts of hours."

chance, and you've missed your chance to see Fixity playing in Cork. They played a great gig in the Savoy a couple of weeks ago. But if you're up the country around Limerick or Clare, they're playing in Potuggins in Ennistymon on the 5th of June, and they're in Pharmacia in Limerick on the 6th of June. Our next band are playing in Collins this coming Friday. It's I Dreamed I Dream.

thoughts in people's thoughts. But I don't see myself being queer in this country. I don't think many people would want me to be queer, actually. When I say many people, I mean the establishment.

0: alongside the amazing Gene Pack. And before that, you heard Born Evil by the Guillotines. Gene Pack, of course, led by the amazing Niamh Hayes, who's also a member of I Dreamed I Dream, that you heard before that. Had the pleasure of seeing both the Guillotines and Gene Pack on the same night in the Savoy a couple of weeks ago. Well, so far, all of the music I've played has been new music from Cork. So let's go back in time a little bit and listen to something from back in the day. Do you need this up?
1: That was before we've done with him.

0: All right, that was the Frank and Walters with Fashion Crisis Hits New York. Franks are a band associated with Cork City Football Club. You'll hear After All playing away out there before and after the games. I've been up here at Cork City Community Radio for a few months, and one of my main duties has been going out and reporting on the football, which I've been enjoying doing a lot. We have a football show that goes out every Monday at 11 o'clock. So tune in on Monday and if you want to hear about the football. One of our main topics of conversation has been the ultra culture and my disdain for it in the League of Ireland especially. So I thought it might be fun to play a little bit of Sultan's of Ping here and football hooligan.
1: I'm in love with a football hooligan.

The one and only Sultans of Ping with Football Hooligan. Shout out to Heads, who I know is listening all the way up in Kilkenny. Myself and Heads were both at the last Sultans gig up in Kilkenny back in February. We had a great old time. And I recently went up to the Roots Festival, the amazing Roots Festival up in Kilkenny, and saw the Big Star Quintet doing an incredible gig. And who was there? Only none other than Murty McCarthy from the Sultans. So shout out to Murty as well for coming all the way from Sweden, where he lives, to see the Big Star Quintet. But I'm not going to play the Big Star Quintet because they're not from Cork. But I am going to play somebody who I know loves the Sultans of Ping. Going to play the latest single from Ruaree.

0: All right, I took a little bit of a liberty there. I played a song that wasn't from Cork. That was the amazing Mark Geary with the song The Harbour from his brand new EP, Antebellum. I'll get away with playing that song because Mark played in Cork on Thursday night at Collins, where else? And he did an amazing show. I was lucky enough to be there. I was lucky enough to be the opening act. And I had a very nice show, my first gig in a while. So that was great to get a little run out. Before that, I played you a track from the brand new Niall Connolly album. The song was called No One Left to Blame, and the album's called There's So Much More to See. And Niall himself is playing tomorrow, Sunday, in Collins. He's doing two shows, a matinee show and an evening show, so maybe you can get to one of those. Or if you're down in West Cork, he's playing tonight, Saturday, in Leavis's and Ballydehob. Before that, you heard Palestine Sunbird from the incomparable John Spillane. And yeah, what a song. Yeah, we're so lucky in Cork to have so much music around and so many great gigs. I didn't make it down to the Savoy last night, but the great Stanley Super 800 were playing. And so let's have a song from them. We'll follow that up with Fred. Joe from Fred, from the long lost Fred, who runs the amazing Leavis's in Ballydehob, opened up for Stanley Super last night. I'm really sad that I didn't get to see that, but I'm sure anybody who made it down was having a great time. And if you're listening to this on playback and it's too late for you to attend any of these gigs, don't worry, there'll be many more gigs to come. And I'm sorry for making you jealous.
1: I'm trying to finish these tunes.

0: yeah, we love a bit of Fred. Amazing stuff. I thought it'd be fun being a Dublin man stranded in Cork to play a song about a Cork man stranded in Dublin. So just a couple more songs for you before we go. I hope you've been enjoying listening. Thanks to everybody for tuning in. And yeah, Fred, a band from going back about 20 years, go back about 10, 15 years, and there was a great band called The David Nelligan Thing. And so this is just a couple of things by The David Nelligan Thing.
1: People can be wrong.
0: Oh wait, that's still Fred. Here comes Dave.

0: Yeah, just a couple of things from the Davin Elegant thing from the great album Give Me a Sign. Okay, thanks very much for tuning in. Gonna leave you with one more tune. This is from a Cork-based Kilkenny native by the name of Sam Cullen. His artist name is Inchworm, and this is from the album 448. Incidentally, you already heard a little bit of him earlier because he was playing bass on that Gene Pack track. So, look, I've had a lovely hour playing tunes for you, and I hope to do it again sometime soon. So, I'll leave you with Leaving Today by Inchworm.
1: I don't know what I'm doing here. I'm just waiting around like a...

0: choose to share it or not. If you don't wish to share that life, as apparently it's so disagreeable to you in every respect, why don't you just fuck off to back where you came from?
1: Jerry Newman.
2: Now, did you recognize that? What's it to you? It's a song that was played off the radio back when it was a hit, back when it was released, and has been played, very, very seldom between then and now. He was a guy called Robbie Neville, and his biggest hit was a thing called C'est la vie. That was the follow-up. There were two follow-ups. There was a follow-up, and there was a follow-up to C'est la vie, if you know what I mean, which was a slightly bigger hit than C'est la vie. But What's It To You, the one that I remember, has been probably the best Robbie Neville song. It's a matter of opinion, I'm sure. And that's what we're all about over the next 90 minutes. Your opinion on what's good and what's great. Old songs, 70s, 80s, 90s. We get together 2:30 to 4 o'clock every Saturday afternoon. We play some songs and we call it the Classic Alley Music Suite.
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Lennon and the Beatles. I see quite recently where Ringo Starr got together with Sir Paul McCartney, and they sang a little song, did a little, well, not a duet, but you know what I mean. He did some backing vocals on a track, I think from the current album, the name of which just escapes me completely at this stage. It's that time of the year. It's the heat, it's affecting us, isn't it? First Saturday in May, nice to have your company, Cork City Community Radio, live and online. If I hit this button here, that's how it works. You hit a button and nothing happens, then you wonder where you are. Shall we do some Rod? Follow up to Baby Jane.

Well, getting towards the wind-down stage of the Premier League now. Liverpool safe in the Champions League again for a coming season. Didn't do ourselves any favours last Sunday. As for today, final whistle just gone. I've no idea how that went, because this is a recorded one today. But I hope I'm celebrating at this stage. It's been a good afternoon. Cork City Community Radio, wherever you are, we are. If there's something you'd like to hear, check us out on the station socials. Do it right now.

Classic Alley Music Sweep, Saturday afternoon, Cork City Community Radio, cr.ie. You can check us out online. By the way, we will be back on FM over the coming weeks. More on that a little later on. Nice to have your company this Saturday. And a reminder once again, cr.ie. Tell your friends, download the...

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Mike Rutherford, Mike and the Mechanics, and Beggar on a Beach of Gold. I see where Victoria Beckham was trending during the week, where she said that being a parent is never about putting pressure on, it's never about being pushy. I wonder what Brooklyn would make of that, huh? I'm just asking. It's my job to ask. Cork City Community Radio, Classic Alley Music Suite. Saturday afternoon, the first Saturday in May. Nice to have you with us.

Nice little memory. We played that today for Paula. How are you? From an album called Tattoo You. Jerry Newman. The lead single was called Start It Up, and it was a huge, huge hit. The follow-up, Waiting on a Friend, the hit in the States, not so much here in Ireland or the UK, but a wonderful, wonderful radio song, and played quite a bit over the years. And it's always nice for us to be able to play here on the radio. Cork City Community Radio, cr.ie, streaming live 24 hours a day. It's great to have you with us.

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1: Paul Hardcastle, famous for the song 19, and vocals on that from a lady called Carl Canyon, and a big, big 80s hit called Don't Waste My Time. That's what we're about, big, big 80s hits, big 70s hits, and the odd one from the 90s as well. Now, you know the deal. If you'd like to hear something, pop us a message during the week via the station socials. 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All right? 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

0: Now, if I ask you what year did he play Slain, what would you guess? 2000? 95? Believe it or not, it was July 1987 that Mr. Bowie played Slain Castle. It's hard to believe. Quite a while. And quite a while back. And that's what we're about, taking you back with the best memories in a Saturday afternoon. I read where a radio station in the States did a David Bowie chart, or attempted to do a David Bowie chart around about Christmas time. But amazingly, all of the hits were very, very close. Huge numbers voting for every song. And they found it almost impossible to put a top 30 together. So goes to show you, there's a little bit more to David Bowie than the one or two songs that you hear on the other radio stations. If there's something you'd like to hear, do let us know via the station socials or indeed by my own Facebook page.
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Let's go around again. Can you remember who did the 90s cover? It was Jamie Redknapp's wife at the time, a lady called Louise, remember? Actually, quite a good version of it. And if we were doing all 90s, well, maybe it would be worth a spin. But for the purposes of what we're at here, Classic Alley Music Sweep, 70s, 80s, 90s, and the songs you just don't hear on the other radio stations. Now, Mac and Amy have put me to the test today. They're looking for one of their favourite songs from back in the time when they were going out. Hey, from back in the days when we was courting. An Irish band called the Pop Mechanics and a thing called Soldier Boys. And it's a transfer from vinyl, so it's a little bit crackly, okay?

0: an Irish band called the Pop Mechanics. Dedicate that to Amy and Tabak, who are looking for it.
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0: I've just been reminded that I mentioned top of the programme, it was the first Saturday in May. It's actually the second Saturday in May. They're teaching me to count at the moment. I'm doing all right with that. 7 days in a week.
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0: And that Dennis DeYoung thing, it's one of those great, great songs. Never a hit in the UK, but a huge hit in Ireland thanks to the late Vincent Hanley and NTUSA on a Sunday afternoon, late night on a Friday, at a later series. They did it, used to repeat it late on a Friday night. So you'd come in after being out of a disco and there it was. But it's one of those great, great TV series and a great, great song as well. I went on a bit of a rabbit hole with it the other day. First time in many, many years, I watched the video on YouTube. And you know when you start watching old videos, there you go, you're stuck. It's an hour, it's 2 hours gone. If there's a song you'd like to hear, pop us a message on Facebook, to my own Facebook page. I'll get it here and I'll...

Something old, something new, something borrowed, something blue. Always brings back memories of Declan Meehan on 2FM, in a programme called Night Moves, and a little quiz he used to have at about 11:15 in the evening. Oh, the things we remember. Right now, one of my all-time favourites.

Paul Weller, Jam, What to Give is What to Get. It's called Start, Cork City Community Radio, Saturday afternoon. How you doing, huh?

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3: Jerry Newman.
0: And that's from Supertramp. Now, quick mention for Patsy, for Paul, Yvonne, Lisa. And they all work in the Saturday afternoon. They normally listen in. And they popped me a message quite a bit back. And they were looking for a song from Dream Academy. I know what you're saying. Life in a Northern Town, yeah. We'll actually get around to playing Life in a Northern Town at some point over the coming weeks. But the one you were listening out for, and the one you wanted to hear, the follow-up, which you absolutely never hear on the radio. It's a thing called Love Parade.
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Now, this is a bit of a gem, the Love Parade from Dream Academy, and I will play live from the Northern Town over the coming Saturdays, I promise you that. If you're a fan of Mark the Week and Darrow Breen, I see they're back for a summer series, summer run. It will be a 5-episode run, and it goes out, I think, on, is it TLC? It goes out on, no, it's one of those other channels, if you know what I mean. It's mainstream, but not as mainstream as it used to be. But if you're a fan of Mark the Week, I'm sure you'll be looking forward to it. Five weeks this coming summer, Darrow Breen back doing what Darrow Breen does best.

Cork City Community Radio, Tom Robinson with Elton John, Never Gonna Fall In Love Again. By the way, if you're involved in any sort of a fundraising, non-profit making organisation, you'd like a mention, like a little publicity, particularly if you're doing something over the coming months, just check out our socials, make contact, we'll get back to you and we'll let you know what exactly we can do with regard to giving you mentions and checking out your event. And we play the best music every weekend.

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Good afternoon and welcome. This is Live in the Blues here on Cork City Community Radio. My name is Nick Hoffman and I'm broadcasting live from the heart of Cork City in the Lee River Delta on Cork City Community Radio at 100.5 FM and online at cr.ie. I present this show on Saturday afternoons between 4 and 5, and over the next 59 minutes I'll be playing a mix of the best, modern and classic blues. Well, this is the second Saturday of June, and as you may remember, I started a series recently that I'm calling Second Saturday, where I play music by blues artists whose names all start with the same randomly selected letter. In previous shows, I focused on artists with names that start with the letters R, G, and C. Well, for today's show, the letter I have randomly selected is A. So I've been back down in the blues vault here at Cork City Community Radio, rummaging around and digging out lots of great tunes for you by those artists. And I have so much music to play. I will get right to it and start the show with Alger, Texas, Alexander and his song, Range in My Kitchen Blues.

I'm gonna get Miss New York woman to burn my coal and wood. I'm gonna get my New York woman to burn my coal and wood. I've got a brand new skillet, gonna get me a brand new lad. I've got a brand new skillet, gonna get me a brand new lad. Gonna get me a New York woman

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Thanks for joining me here this Saturday afternoon, where I am playing blues by artists whose names start with the letter A. So I open the show with Alger Texas Alexander and the Range in My Kitchen Blues. He was a blues man from Texas, hence his nickname, and his recording career began in 1927, and it continued into the 1930s with him recording songs for OK and Vocalion Records. The track I opened with dates from about 1928. And after Alexander, I played Shake Shake Baby by an artist called Archibald. His real name was John Leon Gross, and he was a blues pianist who recorded a number of songs for Imperial Records in the early 1950s, including the track we just heard. Now, a reminder, if you would like to get in touch with me here at the station, maybe to suggest an idea for the show or just to say hi, please feel free to contact me by text or WhatsApp. The number here is 085-124-1616. Next up, I have a couple of female artists for you. Here's Aura Alexander with You Got to Save That Thing.

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right way. Boys that treat at you. I say Chicago's tight, and I know I'm right, cause there ain't no

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0: years. Sound like the landlord's footsteps. Don't let him in here. Come on in, everybody. Let's have a ball. We don't shut up the boxes, hi, Chicago.
1: This is Living the Blues on Cork City Community Radio 100.5 FM and online at cr.ie. Thanks again for joining me here this Saturday afternoon, where I'm playing blues by artists whose names start with the letter A. We just heard Moselle Alderson with her song Tight in Chicago, which she recorded in 1930, a year after the Great Depression started, so you can imagine that things were tight around. Alderson was a blues singer who was active in the 20s and 30s, recording tracks for several labels, including Black Patty Records, Brunswick Records, Arc, and Vocalion. Before her, I played You've Got to Save That Thing by Ora Alexander. Little is known about her life outside music, but she was a recording artist, active in the 1930s, and the track we heard was recorded in 1931. Of course, today is the second Saturday of June, so this show is another installment of my Second Saturday series, where I focus the show on blues musicians and bands whose names start with the same letter of the alphabet. So today I'm focusing on artists whose names start with the letter A. In that vein, here is Johnny Adams with his very passionate rendition of Reconsider Me.

That was Joe August with Everything Happens at Night, recorded in 1961. He was a blues singer and songwriter from Louisiana who performed and recorded after the 1940s, going as Mr. Google Eyes or sometimes simply Mr. G. When he was a child, his grandmother started him singing in the choir of the family's church, but she and August's mother were against him getting into music, especially the blues. He later recalled, "My grandmother said I'd be working for the devil, so they wouldn't buy me an instrument. I wanted a set of drums. Everybody in the neighborhood had a horn or a saxophone. The next best thing I had was my voice, so that was my instrument." Before him, I played a cover of Reconsider Me by Johnny Adams. He was another singer from Louisiana, and his repertoire included blues, jazz, and gospel music. His version of Reconsider Me, which was recorded and released in 1969, became his biggest hit, reaching number 8 on the R&B chart and number 28 on the pop chart. As I mentioned earlier, today's episode is another installment of the Second Saturday series where I focus the show on blues musicians whose names start with the same letter of the alphabet. So for today's show, I randomly selected the letter A. So we're going to keep the ball rolling now with the very excited Hoyt Axton and his song, Bring Your Lovin', which should sound familiar to anyone who's a fan of Imelda May.

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You're listening to Living the Blues on Cork City Community Radio. I'm Nick Hoffman. Thanks for joining me here this afternoon where I'm playing blues by artists whose names start with the letter A. We just heard Get Lost, a 1955 track from the Rhythm Aces. They were an R&B harmony group that formed a few years before in 1950. Before that, we heard Hoyt Axton with his song Bring Your Lovin' from 1964. He was a singer, songwriter, guitarist, and actor who became prominent in the 1960s, establishing himself on the West Coast as a folk singer. But he was also a prolific character actor, and he had many film and television roles to his credit, often playing a father figure in films including The Black Stallion and Gremlins. Now I'm going to play Woodrow Adams next with The Last Time, and I'm just going to pause here for station identification.

Sitting young with your mama, out across the field, slipping and sliding just like an automobile. I hollered at your mama, I told her to wait. She slipped away from me just like a cat like me, cause she'd run in the street, robbing that cheetah, slipping in the desert.

Yes, yes, yes, and he didn't get it fixed. He was that fine until he made him sick. He made him sick, and then got him well. You know what that the big boys caught him in the hell, caught him in the dirty mosquito, robbing that cheetah, slipping in the dirt, and popping in the curtain, and let your mama do the law.

0: You're listening to Living the Blues. I'm Nick Hoffman, and I'm broadcasting live from the heart of Cork City down in the Lee River Delta on Cork City Community Radio. 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The station also has an Android app in the Google Play Store that you can download. With that, you can listen to our live broadcasts, or you can listen back to recordings of shows that you might have missed. We just heard a song from called The Twelves by James Kokomo Arnold from 1935. He was a left-handed slide guitarist from Georgia, and he got his nickname Kokomo in 1934 after releasing a version of the old original Kokomo Blues for Decca Records. That was a cover of a Scrapper Blackwell blues song about the city of Kokomo, Indiana. Before that, we heard Woodrow Adams singing about The Last Time. He was a Delta blues guitarist and harmonica player from Mississippi who was active from the 40s into the 1960s. Though he started playing music at an early age, he did not begin his recording career until the age of 35. Unfortunately, none of his recordings had much commercial success initially, but in recent years, his music has reached a wider audience and has received renewed interest. Next up is Pink Anderson.
1: I just want to tell you about a man named Coon. His home is in Tennessee. Made his living stealing chickens.

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He running from 6 o'clock in the morning till 7 in the afternoon. That pop-eyed man, he run so fast till fire came from his heel. He burned up the cotton and he scorched

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All the people that came for miles around to see the man was dead. They telegrammed down south to his mother. She's all carried away in tears. She walked in the house, opened up the coffin lid, and that fool had

This man was on the Titanic ship, and it was sinking down. Sitting out on a tile with his head hung down. When this boy jumped overboard, everybody said he was a fool. And about 3 minutes after that, he was shooting dice over in Liverpool. He said, I'm a traveling man, sitting with a

This boy, he went to the spring one day to get a pail of water. The distance the rascal had to go was about 2 miles and a quarter. He got there and got a water. When he started back, he stumbled and fell down. But he went to the house and got him another bucket, caught the water before it hit the ground. Now you know he was a

0: 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Thanks for joining me here this afternoon, where I'm playing blues by musicians whose names start with the letter A as part of my second Saturday series. I just played the Iceman Blues by Tom Arkia. He was a saxophone player from Texas, and he was musically active from the 40s into the 1960s, with that track released in 1948. Before that, we heard Pink Anderson with Travelin' Man. He was a blues guitarist from South Carolina whose career went from the 30s into the 60s. But a fun fact is that Syd Barrett of the English rock band Pink Floyd created the band's name by combining the first names of Pink Anderson and a North Carolina blues man called Floyd Council. Apparently, he had noticed the names in the liner notes of a 1962 album by Blind Boy Fuller.
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0: Don't worry, I've got more blues for you this afternoon. Here's Billy Boy Arnold with Been Gone Too Long.

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That was Luther Allison with Part-Time Love. He came from Arkansas, but his family moved to Chicago when he was 12, and there he took up guitar. By 1957, he started a band initially called the Rolling Stones, but this was changed to the Four Jivers. Blues legend Freddie King soon took Allison under his wing, and his musical career took off from there. That track, Part-Time Love, comes from his 1974 album, Luther's Blues. Before that, I played Been Gone Too Long by Billy Boy Arnold. He is a self-taught blues harmonica player from Chicago, and he's worked with blues legends like Bo Diddley, Otis Rush, Earl Hooker, Howlin' Wolf, and Muddy Waters. Now we're headed to the end of the show as we come up to 5 o'clock, and Anastasia will join us then for her show, The Departure Gates. But before then, I will play a couple of more blues tracks for you. We can't have a show about blues artists whose names start with the letter A without mentioning the Allman Brothers, of course. I'm going to play three of their tracks now. First, the Allman Brothers Band with Ain't Wastin' Time No More from their 1972 album, Eat a Peach. Then we'll hear Duane Allman playing the song Happily Married Man. And I'll finish with his brother Greg Allman singing I Love the Life I Live from his 2017 album, Southern Blood. Thanks again for joining me on the show today. I hope you've enjoyed the blues I've been playing. Have a great weekend, and I'll talk to you again next week.

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1: Hello, folks, and welcome this evening to Sounds Original. I am Lady Fee, and I am just, wow, completely just wrecked from that jazz weekend we just had. Wasn't it just an absolutely wonderful weekend? We had a Cork Jazz Festival happening all over Cork and the wider area last weekend, and myself, Wario, was gigging plenty. I think we did 10 gigs over a few days, so I'm still recovering. But we had trumpets and sax and double basses and everything in every pub and on every stage, I'd say, in the whole of Cork. And there was a really lovely gathering that happened with a lot of musicians getting up for the jazz jam in the Crane Lane on the Monday, which that was really wonderful to experience that also. But I'm going to start this week with a song by a woman called Levi. She is an Icelandic Chinese singer, songwriter, composer, multi-instrumentalist. She is new to the scene. And the reason I'm playing her this week, is because of the fact that I was going to play her last week and I didn't get around to it. And my son absolutely loves this song. And he said to me, "Mom, please, will you play it this week?" So I'm going to start off with this great tune. And it's called From the Start by Levi.

And that was the beautiful voice of Levi. And that song goes out to my son Zion. Little big up to him. It'll be his birthday soon as well, so we're wishing him a happy birthday. So folks, this show this week is moving all the way from our jazz weekend right into Samhain. And I decided to play that song as well because that song by Levi was actually in a movie, the new version of the movie Bewitched. Some of you may remember Bewitched from way back in the 1960s, I think it was out first. And I know that I used to watch it quite a lot when I was young. It was one of my favourite shows that was on the telly back in the day. I will move on now though, because speaking of films, we go from one festival to the next here in Cork with such a seamless fashion, really. So coming up on, starting on Thursday of this week, the 6th of November, and running for 10 days all the way to the 16th of November, we have Cork International Film Festival coming up. And this is going to be its 70th year. 70 years. It's, I think, the longest running film festival maybe in the whole of Europe at this point in time. And it's going to be featured in so many different places all over the city. You'll have things happening from the Triskel all the way to the Gate Cinema, which is now newly renovated. So there's going to be so much happening. And I know that there's a couple of nice international premieres. And so get yourself down to that and check out what's happening for the Cork International Film Festival. I know that some things are free, some things you have to pay for, but just get out there and support that. So I decided that I am going to kind of play a few songs for you that were famous for films, Irish composers, Irish films, different Irish songs that were out over these last years, and I'm sure there's many of them that you're going to recognise. And the one that I'd like to start with actually is probably one of the ones that was best known in these last years, from the movie Once. And Glenn Hansard, as you know, was the main guy for this movie. And the song that I will be playing in just a moment is Falling Slowly. And this movie, just nobody could really have expected what went down with this. I mean, it was barely like a budget for it, really. It was like 100,000, I think, shot in Dublin. And pocket change, really, for films, I suppose, when you think about it. But what it lacked for in budget, it made up for in soul, really. And the soundtrack just sold, I don't know, I think it was over 100 million copies globally. I mean, good Lord, who would have expected it? But it won an Oscar as well then, in 2008, which was the 80th Academy Awards. And it just became such a well-loved song, you know, really, really well-loved song. And yeah, I loved it, and I hope that you do as well. So here is Falling Slowly by Glenn Hansard.

What a tune. Yes, what a tune. It is really something that I think really stamped us in there with the when they won that Oscar. I remember watching it and everybody was just so excited and so happy that they won. So yeah, wonderful, wonderful time and wonderful movie. And we're just going to go for a few ads here now, folks. And when we come back, we'll take another couple of tunes from the movies that are connected with our own Irish culture here.

0: Would you like to be a member of our vibrant and enthusiastic team? Or do you have a comment or question? Get in touch via our contact page on cr.ie.
1: And we're back. So this next song that I'm going to play is one that I'm sure that many of you will think it's a bit of an overplayed song. I know back in the day I was like, oh my God, I can't listen to this song anymore. But now that it's been many, many years, it has really come back around where I really enjoy hearing this song. And this tune is Mustang Sally from The Commitments. 1991, imagine. 1991, The Commitments came out. And I remember it was like just such a major event in Ireland when it came out, with the coming from Roddy Doyle's book, just following the working class mischief of all of the band together. And I think Andrew Strong was only 16 or something when he actually was heading the band for this. And again, Glenn Hansard, who we just heard, was on the guitar. And Mustang Sally became nearly the anthem for every Irish wedding or karaoke night for quite many years, I believe. But it was filled with soul, and just that movie just had such a great flavour to it, and I think it really gave everybody such a delight when it came out. So let's listen to it. Mustang Sally,

What a voice. Wow. That it was such a wonderful song. I remember when we were all jumping around the kitchen there at one point, myself and my kids, for that song. It's a good one to get the old hips shaking to. So we're going to move on. And this next tune that I'm going to play for you is The Isle of Innisfree. And this is Anne Buckley's version. And it really is, yeah, just such a beautiful tune. And I decided to use this one because it was in a movie back in 2005 called Breakfast on Pluto. And I don't know if many of you remember that movie, but it starred our very own Cork boy, Mr. Cillian Murphy. And he played the part of Kitten, which was just fantastic, critically acclaimed, a part that he played there, and really, really put him on the map, I think, as well. And sure, listen, hasn't he gone on now to do great things? We're all great supporters of Cillian Murphy. So I'm going to play this song for you, The Isle of Innisfree. And as I said, this here is the version that is done by the wonderful Miss Anne Buckley.

stunning piece of music written by Dick Farley many, many years ago. Just a beautiful piece. It's one of those immigrant songs that I think really kind of pulls at your bones, doesn't it? So this next tune, sure, listen. We couldn't be talking about movies and Cork and Ireland and all the rest of it without playing something from the Young Offenders. Made in 2016. Can you believe I'm like 10 years already almost. Amazing. And sure, listen, went on to be a super successful for all the crew involved as the TV series as well, with still ongoing, absolutely fantastic. And the Young Offenders, I think, you know, just like when it came out and it just went so worldwide, was just like such a fantastic uplift for Cork. And one of the songs that really, you know, is so quintessentially Cork is what I'm going to play for you next there now. And that is by our very own Sultans of Ping. And the song is Where's Me Jumper?

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Patrol. Snow Patrol formed actually in the University of Dundee in Scotland, but their frontman, Gary Lightbody, is a Northern Irishman from Bangor, County Down. So we're claiming them. Claiming them proudly, we are. So Run was a breakout hit for Snow Patrol, and it really became like an anthem. It was everywhere, and it was featured in so many different movies and shows. It was featured in Spider-Man 3, Dear John, The Vow, Grey's Anatomy, One Tree Hill. I mean, the list is endless, really. And lyrically, it's about holding on to, like, you know, that love, even though you have to walk away. So it's like this whole bittersweet love and you know, like, go on without me kind of a thing. But it's really a wonderful song and a very enjoyable tune. And I remember it was also covered by Leona Lewis way back in the day, and she did a great hand on it as well. So I'm going to move now into a tune. Okay, officially, she's not Irish. And officially, this song kind of really has nothing to do with Ireland at all. I know I said I was going to stick to Irish movies and all the rest of it, but this song, I just actually love this song. And I think that it kind of belongs to everyone. It's from the movie Oh Brother, How Art Thou? And that movie came out in 2000, like 2000, 25 years ago. Where do the years go? I'm telling you. And it was based loosely on Homer's Odyssey, and starring the, you know, the fantastic George Clooney, obviously. And it was based on kind of that old American folk and bluegrass, and the soundtrack was just fantastic. It actually sold over 8 million copies, and it won 5 Grammy Awards. So yeah, this song that I will play now, as I said, it's Down to the River to Pray, and it is by the woman called Alison Krauss.

Beautiful. Absolutely beautiful. And that song has been done so many different ways. I just really liked that version because it's so pared back and you can really see that the voice and just those gorgeous harmonies. It's just such a rich, rich piece of music and so simplistic. So I'm going to continue on the vein here now and I'm going to draw it back home to talk about a man called Miles O'Reilly. And Miles O'Reilly made a film back in 2022, I think. It was in the film festival anyway in 2022 and it was called A City Under Quiet Lights and it premiered at the Cork Film Festival actually, and it was about capturing artists performing around the city during the Quiet Lights Festival. So it was quite a wonderful movie, and I wanted to just play a couple of tunes from people that have collaborated with Miles O'Reilly over the years, and one of them is Mr. Ronan O'Shnuddig of Keela fame. And we're kind of sliding into the spiritual, but not the church spiritual, more like the human spiritual here. So the tune that I want to play for you is called Calling All the Angels. And this would have been a collaboration between Miles O'Reilly and Ronan O'Shnuddig. Miles has actually done loads of stuff, worked with the Vagabonds or Shluck. He's done so much stuff now. And a great filmmaker, great musician, and does wonderful improvisation as well with all the singing bowls and doing all these soundscapes and everything. So check him out. And the tune we're going to play now is Calling All the Angels by Ronan O'Shnuddig.

Those were the haunting voices of Seamus and Caoimhe I Fliartha, and they are siblings from Connemara in County Galway, and they sing Seanó style, that's like passed down through the generations, and they're barely in their 20s, and they really just carry such a weight in their voices. The song that they sang there was Anuchcuan, and that tells the story of a tragedy on Loch Corrib in 1828, and the boat was carrying 19 villagers to Galway Market, and it capsized and most all were drowned upon it. And it's a lament, and the reason that I actually play that is because I wanted to just speak into a little bit here for the last few moments about Samhain, which is coming, well, we're in the midst of it really, and Samhain being the Celtic calendar's mark, really the original Halloween, where we marked the transition of the dark or the light into the darkness, you know, and it's really just that hinge as well between the old world and the new world. And traditionally people would light fires on the hilltops, and it wasn't to ward off evil, but it was actually to guide the spirits home. They say it's the time when the veils are thin, the veils between the worlds are thin, and it, you know, it's what really sprang Halloween. We would have had hollowed out turnips used for light rather than the pumpkins that are traditionally used now. And the festival was really all about just, you know, transitioning from that space of the summer into the autumn and into the dark of the winter. So that lament really made me feel like it was something to draw upon. And listen, I know that I was speaking about the film festival being from the 6th to the 16th all over Cork, but also we have a fantastic festival that has been happening for many years in Clonakilty now, and it is the Samhain Festival that happens, and this year it's happening November 9th. Greta Arts put it on. If you haven't been, I highly recommend that you go to it. I believe that it's starting at 5:30, and the work that goes into this festival is just incredible. I've been a part of it myself a few times. I've played many different roles within it. One year I was the widowed badger's bride, and, you know, the masks, and just really, now folks, if you haven't gone, definitely try to get yourself down there at some point in these next, if not this year, put it into your plan for next year, because it is an absolutely splendid, splendid festival. You just won't believe what they've got going on. So I'm going to leave you now on the way out with, I'm kind of tossing up the two songs here now that I might play for you. I'm trying to think to myself, which will I play? I think I'm going to play the Wailing Jennies, The Parting Glass. And it's a great tune. It's a great tune. I just think it's got so much, you know, I mean, I know they're Canadian traditionally, but they just have this like fantastic harmonies, and their arrangement of this really old Irish song just kind of brought it to a new global audience in the 2000s, because it was used in a film like The Walking Dead, and it was used in Outlander, and yeah, there was so many different spaces that this has been used. So look, let's head on out of the evening here now with The Parting Glass, and The Parting Glass with the Wailing Jennies.

And I leave you with that sentiment, folks. Good night and joy be with you all. This has been Sounds Original, and I hope you enjoyed this evening's rendition of some wonderful tunes, and we look forward to having you here for the rest of the evening on Cork's City Community Radio 100.5 FM. Chat to you soon and see you. Enjoy your sewing.

That was the wonderful Ella Fitzgerald. So folks, we're going to close off here now. I have been Lady Fee. I hope that you enjoy your jazz weekend here in Cork. And thank you for listening. See you next time.

0: Good evening, folks, and welcome to Sounds Original, the show that brings you an eclectic mix of music from around the world, where we also host different artists that are here in Cork City and beyond and talk to them about their inspirations and their creations and how they developed as musicians in Cork. I am Lady Fee, and I am delighted that this evening I have with me a lovely lady all the way from Colorado who's now here in Cork, and her name is Ivy Favier. She is a multifaceted performing artist trained in voice, piano, drama and dance. She has appeared in many concerts, musicals, plays, improv shows, and she works as a freelance vocal instructor. She's relocated here to Cork from Colorado in 2021, and she's immersed herself really in the dynamic scene that is here in Cork, and she regularly performs her original songs across various venues and open mics in the city. She, living here in Cork has sparked Ivy's desire to really write more songs and finding inspiration in the people she meets and her surroundings. And we'll talk a little bit to her about that in just a moment. In 2023, she formed a musical duo, The Hopeless Romantics, and she was singing with singer-songwriter Vika Schiffers. Yes, sorry, Vika. And she released her debut album, Little Spark, in 2024. We'll have loads to chat about there. So, Ivy, welcome this morning to Sounds Original.
1: Thank you, Fee. It's such a pleasure to be here.
0: Yeah, we're delighted that you could make it. You know, coming up to the silly season, sometimes it's hard for people to be able to actually make it in. So I was really happy that you were able to be here this morning, Ivy. So I think actually we might start off with one of your tunes just to give people a little bit of a flavour of what they can expect. And I think we're going to start with the title track of your album, Little Spark.
1: All right.
0: So here we go.

0: And that was Little Spark. Absolutely beautiful voice of Ivy. So Ivy, I already welcomed you and I'm delighted you're here. Mm. Will you give me a little bit and our listeners a little bit of an insight as to where you're from, mm-hmm. how you came to Cork, how this has become your new permanent home, and just let us know a bit about Ivy.
1: Absolutely. So I was actually born in the UK, in Newcastle, and then I grew up in Edinburgh, Scotland for the first 10 years of my life. And then I moved to Boulder, Colorado, and I was living there for 10 years. And then I moved here in 2021 with my parents because my dad's side of the family are actually from Ireland, and his sisters live here in Cork. Mm-hmm. And so I grew up coming to visit Cork as a kid. And it's very different living here. But I decided to move here with my parents, and I was considering going to the Cork School of Music, actually. Yeah, since coming here, I feel like it's really helped me blossom as a songwriter because of the inspiration I found in living here and also in the people I've met here, because the music scene is incredible here, and the fellow musicians that I have to inspire me are incredible. And I've made so many amazing friends, and just they've inspired me to write more and more songs of different varieties and different subject matters. It's really helped me, yeah, really come into myself.
0: Yeah, and I mean, I remember the first time I think that I saw you performing was actually at A Sounds Original with Vika.
1: Oh.
0: Because did you get up and sing a song with her that night?
1: Or? I think I did, yeah.
0: Yeah, I think so. Mm-hmm. I'm trying to remember. But I remember we had Vika there.
1: Yeah.
0: And I saw the two of you do like what you call like, I don't know, were you calling it Princess Pop or something at the time? I can't remember. But
1: people say we have a Disney princess.
0: Yeah. When the two of you are together, it's quite theatrical and very beautiful harmonies and all that kind of thing. So I was very interested in what you guys were doing then. And, you know, I've seen you kind of develop more and more in these last couple of years over the time of being here.
1: Yeah.
0: And I know that you guys were also putting on a bit of an open mic type of improvisational thing in the Roundy as well at some point, weren't you?
1: Yeah, we've still got that going. Mm-hmm. So it's called Fair Play Open Mic, and mm-hmm. it happens once a month at the Roundy. Mm-hmm. And starting in the new year, it will be the first Monday of the month. And it's just a general open mic. So it's for anybody and everybody. It's for music, it's for poetry, storytelling, whatever, interpretive dance, whatever you want to bring.
0: Yeah.
1: But the two of us started that with some other friends of ours. And just because we really wanted to create a space where it's like a listening space, space where people can really just appreciate people's artistry and give each other the time and the space to really just sit down and absorb. And it's nice both as a performer to have the silence as you perform and know that people are really listening, and also as an audience you really get to appreciate people's art because it's just absolute silence. You could hear a pin drop.
0: The Roundy's great for that because, you know, you are quite, there's no bar up there upstairs. Mm. There's no, once you get going, everybody's really engaged. Yeah. And big ups to the Roundy for providing the space. It's always great. We did some of the Sounds Original there as well, and we plan to do a few more in the new year.
1: Mm.
0: But yeah, absolutely wonderful. So Ivy, the other thing I want to say to you is that you kind of now have gotten into a bit of the jazz scene as well.
1: Yeah.
0: You've been at like a lot of the open mics and a lot of the jazz jams that have been happening, and I've seen you perform a couple of really beautiful renditions of some gorgeous standards. Mm. And so what's that like for you?
1: Thank you. I always grew up listening to jazz, particularly Ella Fitzgerald was my favorite. And I never really considered singing jazz until coming here. And I went to see a friend sing in the jazz jam at 115 in Cork City. And I was like, oh, actually, I would like to do this. How do I do this? And the next week I came back and did it. And then I just did it every single week. And now I go twice a week, go to the one at Crane Lane as well. Mm-hmm. And I just sort of fell in love with it. And it's like the only type of cover music that I really enjoy performing.
0: Yeah.
1: Because
0: yeah.
1: I used to perform only cover music until I started writing songs. Uh-huh. And once I started writing, I was like, oh, I only want to perform my own songs now. Yes. But since discovering jazz, I'm like, oh, this is so fulfilling. I love singing jazz standards because you can make them your own, you know?
0: Well, that's the thing. That is the thing. And that's the beautiful thing about doing jazz standards is that no, like you can, you know, some people pride themselves on singing them note for note how they were written. Mm-hmm. And you know, a lot of jazz guitarists and jazz players, you know, they'll take solos and learn them note for note as to how they were written. But then there's also other people like myself and yourself who will just take the jazz standard and just improvise completely and just be like, it's like it, you know. Yeah. And that's the beauty of it, that you can take it and really create your own thing out of it. Mm-hmm. And, you know, like for somebody like me who's probably sang all of me about 9,436 million times.
1: Yeah, sounds about right.
0: You know, it's like every single time you sing it, then if you know how to interpret it, you can really make it your own, you know. Yeah. So yeah. It's a beautiful thing to be able to do that. And yeah. I really enjoyed seeing you develop in the jazz scene as well. It's been lovely to witness that, you know. So I'd say that we might get into a little more of your own music because, you know, we were speaking about the fact that you released your debut album, Little Spark, last year. Mm-hmm. And I know that you have more new music coming up soon, which we'll speak about a little bit later. But I think we'll go into another one of your tracks and maybe we can have a little bit more of a chat about that afterwards. So the next tune that we're going to play is a tune called Grand. And I just think this is great because this is really quintessentially Cork.
1: Mm-hmm.
0: You know, because we all know that whole thing of, Ash, you're grand. I'm grand.
1: Yes.
0: Ash, grand. Everything's grand in Cork.
1: It's all you ever hear.
0: Yeah. Yeah. And I just loved that you created a song around that. And as you say, that experience of bringing Cork really into your music really plays or comes through in this song, I feel definitely. So let's have a little listen to Grand and we'll come back again with Ivy after that.

0: Would you like to be a member of our vibrant and enthusiastic team? Or do you have a comment or question? Get in touch via our contact page on cr.ie.
1: So that was grand. Sure, it's grand.
2: Oh, sure, it's grand.
1: Ah, sure, it's grand.
2: Ah, sure, it's grand. Yeah.
1: Yeah.
2: I since coming to Ireland, I've definitely been growing to understand the word grand here more, because in the US we would use grand to be more like genuinely positive. Something's great. It's grand. It's wonderful.
1: Yeah.
2: But here I've realized that it can be anything and of the above. It could be great. It could be the best day of your life, or it could be everything has gone absolutely wrong.
1: I know. It's so true. It's so true. I know. And, you know, like, often it's also used just as a filler. Ah, sure, grand.
2: Yeah, like, don't ask any questions, please.
1: Yeah, yeah. That's enough now. It's all grand.
2: It's all grand. Shh.
1: So, Ivy, let's have a little chat about, like, why you started writing songs and what was the inspiration around this album and, you know, just maybe some of the stories around where some of the tunes came from.
2: Yeah, absolutely. So I came from a musical theater background, and I was in loads of musicals starting from the age of 11 all the way through up to high school. And I just loved musicals and I loved music, and I was singing musical theater songs and other cover songs, like folk songs. And then when COVID hit in 2020, I was part of a musical improv troupe. So I was the musician for a musical improv troupe. And we started doing things on Zoom instead. And we were like, well, we can't do musical improv over Zoom, but we could write a musical over Zoom. So we started writing a musical. And I just realized, okay, well, if I can make up songs, maybe I could just write songs. And I started writing songs for this little musical, and nothing really ever came of that. But what did come of it for me was the realization that I love writing songs. And I'm like, what if I wrote songs for myself instead of for a musical? And since 2020, I've just been like, I can't stop. I'm obsessed with writing songs now. Some of the songs, I believe, one of the songs, Weird Like Me, on my album, I wrote when in Colorado, and all of the rest of them were since moving here. Uh-huh. And some of them now, it's funny, it's like they're old friends, you know, like,
1: absolutely.
2: I'm like, oh yeah, okay. Those songs to me, they don't have the new, shiny, exciting feeling that my songs of nowadays do.
1: Yes, yes.
2: But they're still comforting in a way, because they remind me of my early days moving to Ireland and the isolation, actually, that I felt.
1: Well, especially when you moved here. I mean, we were all kind of in, you know,
2: literal isolation.
1: Yeah, absolutely. And especially if we didn't really know anybody. Oh, it's like, wow,
2: so hard. I didn't know anyone until I went to the open mic at Fred Zeppelin's, run by Andy Wilson.
1: Yes.
2: And that was when I started making friends. I didn't really have friends
1: actually
2: before
1: I think
2: then.
1: That's where I first saw you guys.
2: Actually, I think that is where I first saw you.
1: Vika
2: and I would sing there like all the time, but that's where I met her and all of my friends and musician friends.
1: And I'm
2: really grateful to that open mic.
1: That really, there's a lot of different little bands have actually stemmed out of that open mic, you know, have met people there. And I think, you know, it's such a beautiful thing when you can get that collective together and other developments happen out of that, you know. So you were saying about your songs being like old friends, and I know that for me as well, personally, like, there's songs that have been around for years and years and years, and sometimes they come to your brain and you're like, oh, actually, maybe that I'd actually sing that or perform that completely differently now, you know, and you do end up kind of shifting and changing. And for you, is it the piano is your main instrument that you create on?
2: Yes, it is. Mm-hmm. So this album is actually in collaboration with a friend of mine, Paul Vizinton, but he goes by the stage name Hegra.
1: I know him.
2: And you know him. So all of the other instruments instrumentation that you hear on this album is provided by Pav, and he produced it and recorded it and mixed it and did all of it. Just out of the kindness of his own heart, he heard me performing at Fred Zeppelin's and was like, hey, have you ever thought about recording an album? If you want to, I'd be happy to do that. I have a home studio.
1: Love him. That's great.
2: And so he just did that. And, you know, it took us like over a year to get through it with our busy schedules. But it was wonderful also just to hand my songs over to him and for him to be like, ooh, have you thought about adding this and this and this? And he'd get so excited. Yeah. So some of the songs, the way they are on the album, I never would have envisioned. And now I'm like, oh, that's how they were meant to be. Always. I just needed another brain.
1: Another ear.
2: another ear.
1: Yeah, and it's funny what actually will develop out of that collaboration with the producer or with somebody else, that they hear different things. They're used to their programming and all that kind of thing. And like, oh yeah, I've got a, and this and that. So, I think that it's a beautiful album. It really encapsulates you as an artist and where you're at in your process right now, for sure. You know,
2: thank you. And I'm working on a second album with Pav now, starting hopefully to be released next year. We'll see.
1: Wonderful.
2: But with more recent songs, which I'm excited about, because those songs from Little Sparker are old now and I love them, but I'm like, I have new things to say.
1: And each phase of life as well that you go through, you know, there's more and more different things that actually develop and come out into the music and into the creation. So it's a beautiful thing. It's a beautiful thing. So I wanted to also just talk into like a little bit about the other things that you've been doing, because you're not just, you know, you do, as you say, you're doing musical theatre quite a lot, and I know you've done a fair few different shows over the past year. So you might just have a little chat about those and tell us a bit about that.
2: Yeah, absolutely. So I can't really decide what I want to do because I have too many things that I love doing.
1: Welcome to my world.
2: I'm like, I love writing songs. I love being a singer-songwriter. I love singing and playing piano. I also love acting and I love improvising. So I'm in like four different improv troupes, doing playback theater and improv comedy and social justice theater and called Forum Theater. And I'm in like written plays, actual scripted plays as well. Like I've been in some things with the Kinsale Arts Weekend.
1: Yes.
2: And with the Cork Shakespeare Company. Like since coming here, I've been slowly getting into doing theater again, like scripted theater, because I was doing just improvised theater for a while. But I actually have a performance coming up this Friday where I'm going to be doing playback theater, improv theater, where the audience tell true stories from their lives and then we reenact their stories on stage.
1: I love that.
2: I will be playing music for that this time. So I can't pick. I'm like a kid in a candy store. I'm like, I just love all of the things. I want them all. I want to do all the things.
1: And winding back to the Kinsale Arts Weekend, I know that you had a piece that you, it was a one-woman show down there.
2: Yes. It's called Sounds Queer to Me. And it's like a hybrid between stand-up comedy and musical theater. So it's the story of my love life from like age 20 to age 24, and it's a bunch of like monologues and also my original songs, and it's just all me and my piano. And I performed that. The debut was the Kinsale Arts Weekend, and I've performed it again in Cork since. I'm hoping to perform it more in Cork and also maybe take it to Edinburgh Fringe this upcoming summer. But I'm really excited about that as well. It's kind of like the marriage of the theater and the music parts of my life.
1: And I think that that's always great when you can actually meld the two different parts of yourself together and bring, you know, this whole other creation into the world. And I know that it was very successful at Kinsale Arts Weekend. I know that they enjoyed it because, you know, I live in Kinsale and we've been in Kinsale Arts Weekends ourselves on numerous occasions, and it's always great camaraderie, and the community really gets out down there. And a lot of people in Kinsale really support the arts when it is presented in the arts festival, and it's always lovely to.
2: It's such a nice festival.
1: It is. And the people that curate it are wonderful, and you know, it's a really nice thing. So keep your eyes out for that next year, folks. There'll be plenty happening. Well, I'd say we'll have a little bit of another song.
2: Yeah.
1: Let's do it.
2: Go on, sure.
1: Go on, sure.
2: You'll be grand.
1: Yeah, it'll be grand. Yeah. So, the one we're going to play next is You Left Your Mark. Yes, You Left Your Mark. I had written down You Left Your Make. I was like, what? No, that's not right, Fiona. That's why I kind of stuttered there as I was about to say it. I was like,
2: You left your make?
1: What? You left your mark.
2: You left your mark.
1: And is this a bit of a love song, kind of?
2: It's a bit of a heartbreaker.
1: Yeah.
2: I've got a little story behind it, I can tell you later.
1: All right, let's play it, and then we'll come and have the little story behind it.
2: Okay.
1: All right, You Left Your Mark.

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2: And we're back with Ivy. So Ivy, before the break there, we played You Left Your Mark, and you said you had a little story about that. Why don't you give us a bit of an insight into that?
3: Yeah, so I actually wrote that song on an airplane. On an airplane on my way to Johannesburg, South Africa, because I had just had a very sad goodbye with somebody. And I was like, I'm sat on this airplane for 11 hours just mulling in heartbreak and despair. What can I do with myself? And I decided to start writing some song lyrics. And it's very hard to write a song on an airplane in a few ways.
2: Yeah.
3: I can write song lyrics, though, and I like to do that on an airplane. If I'm sat there, I'm just like, why not write some song lyrics? Because I normally write my lyrics first before I write the melody anyway. So I was writing the lyrics, and I wrote all of them on the airplane. And then as soon as I landed, I started thinking of the melody. And when I got home, then I put it to the keyboard and fleshed it out completely. But all of the lyrics were written on the airplane.
2: Love it, love it. And they're gorgeous lyrics. I mean, I really love your songwriting style because it's poetic. And also, you have a quality that I see in myself, which is that you're very good at enunciating and clarity in your words. Mm. And that's a reflection that has always come back to me. People are like, I actually really understand what you're saying when you're singing. So I can grab on to the story. And that's what I really love about your tunes, is that they really have a story to them, you know. So you might just even chat a little bit now about your influences, because I know that you know coming from a musical theatre background, you probably have numerous influences in that space. But like, I know we had a chat and you were saying one of your biggest influences was Joni Mitchell and Barbara Streisand, of course. She would be very much so. Like, who else? Give us a chat. Why tell me about your things.
3: Yes, of course, Joni, always all-time favorite. Love Joni. And particularly Blue, that's my favorite. I mean, it's a very boring answer for what's your favorite Joni Mitchell album, but Blue is my favorite. Also love Carole King.
2: Oh, Carole King, yeah.
3: Tapestry.
2: Oh my gosh,
3: love Carole King. You've Got a Friend. What she does on the piano and those melodies, honestly. So Carole King's another big one. Back into the musical theater world, Stephen Sondheim, all-time favorite musical theater composer, just because of the way that he wrote his melodies and lyrics. They're just so intrinsically linked, and they're so witty and clever, and the storytelling and the unusual melodies and the intricacy of it. So Stephen Sondheim.
2: And what would have been some of the I don't know his name. I don't know.
3: You might
2: name.
3: Have heard "Send in the Clowns."
2: Oh, of course, yes.
3: That's written by Stephen Sondheim.
2: Okay, there we go.
3: Yeah,
2: yeah. Some context, because instantly my brain just goes to Barbara Streisand. And and actually, have you ever heard the version that Sarah Vaughan does of that?
3: Yes, also beautiful.
2: Yeah, also gorgeous.
3: Also beautiful.
2: Yeah.
3: So then into the world of jazz, I love Sarah Vaughan. I love Melody Gardot. She's another one. Gorgeous.
2: Stunning.
3: So mainly female singer-songwriters when I think about it. Annie DeFranco is another one.
2: I love Annie DeFranco, she was fantastic.
3: Orla Gartland is another more contemporary one that I like.
2: I don't know her now. I'll have to check her out.
3: Yeah, so like generally female singer-songwriters across the eras, mainly older, but a few more contemporary ones. But I am very much lyrics focused. Like, I love melodies. Melodies are really important. But to me, the lyrics are the thing that I latch onto first. I want to be able to understand them, like you said. I want to be able to understand clearly with enunciation what's being said to me. I want to understand what's the message. I want to understand the poetry of it. The way it fits into the melody, the stressing of syllables is really important to
2: me. Cadence points and all of
3: the lyrics really matter to me. So I think I gravitate more towards singer-songwriters who write really strong lyrics that have clear messages.
2: And I would be along those lines myself with you there, you know. And like even when you were saying earlier about the fact that a lot of the time before you moved to Ireland you would have performed a lot of cover songs, and I think that as well, you know, as a singers, a lot of the time people do expect that you just have, like, you know, oh, do you know this one? Do you know that one? You're like, no, I actually don't know that song. Sorry, just because I'm a singer doesn't mean I actually know every song in the universe. And also, a lot of people think you know pop songs. Like, I'm quite unfamiliar with a lot of the pop songs of even the last, you know, many, many years. Like, it's not really in my... And now I do enjoy a few of the because I'm getting into people again from my teenager, you know, and I really love Leve.
3: Oh yes, I agree.
2: And she's more jazzy pop, really, but she's absolutely wonderful. And Biba Doobie is another one that I'm really into. She's very cool.
3: Oh, I don't know her.
2: Oh yeah, you'll have to check her out. She's English and she's young, but nice. I mean, there's some really beautiful and wonderful songwriters coming out now as well in these modern times, and as I say, you know, I would have been more like yourself, really grasping onto those, the older people that would have been my influences when I was young and stuff. But there's a few really fantastic people coming out, like yourself.
3: Why, thank you.
2: Like yourself, bringing the youth to the streets of Cork. So I think that I would love now to play this. Like, I asked you to choose a few tunes off of your album that we might play, and you chose a few, which we've played a few of them already. But there was one on there that I actually really enjoyed. And I just loved the whole aspect of how this incorporated the nature vibes and just speaking into, and like I was there with you. And it's called Bumblebee. And it's such a sweet song. Inspiration for that? I mean, obviously it came from watching a little Bumblebee, and the whole story is in the song.
3: The story is true.
2: Yeah.
3: So if you listen to the lyrics, it's a true story. It happened one day. I rescued a bumblebee from a puddle.
2: Yeah.
3: And as soon as I rescued this little bumblebee, I was like, oh my God, I have to write a song about it.
2: Yeah.
3: I went up to the top of Bell's Field and wrote this song immediately.
2: Yeah.
3: It's like, this must happen. And I decided to close out my album with this song because it felt like just a little warm hug and a cup of tea.
2: It does. It does. It's very sweet and has that sensitivity to it. Mm. And, you know, like I personally myself have done a lot of little animal rescuing over the years, and you know, I had a phase there when I lived in the States where it was just insane. People would be like, oh my God, how many small birds are you going to be able to rescue, you know, and dragonflies and butterflies and all these kind of things. So it really spoke to me, this song. So let's have a little listen to this. I really, really enjoy this, and I hope that the listener will enjoy it as well. Here's Bumblebee.

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2: So welcome back to Sounds Original. I am Lady Fee, and we are still here with the lovely Ivy.
3: Hello.
2: Hello, here she is. So we played just before the break the song Bumblebee, which I was saying I absolutely loved, and I hope that some of you listeners out there will go on to your streaming platforms and have a little listen to Ivy on there. It's tell people, like, how do they find you?
3: How do you find me? I am on most streaming platforms, so you can find my album Little Spark and Bumblebee, and all the ones that have been played today so far are actually on Little Spark. And I also have CDs available, but I am not selling them online currently. 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
2: Qbuzz as well. Qbuzz.
3: Yes, I'm on Qbuzz. And I also will be performing my originals in the upcoming year, I'm sure, in various venues in Cork City.
2: And what's your, do you have an

0: Instagram handle or a Facebook page or anything like that?
1: So my artist name, I'm lucky to have a very original name, Ivy Favier, I-V-Y and F-A-V-I-E-R, Favier. I'm the only one that exists as far as I know. So you can find Ivy Favier, that's my artist name on Spotify and other streaming services. And my Instagram is Ivy Favier underscore music.
0: Ah, okay, great, yeah.
1: And YouTube is also Ivy Favier Music.
0: Great, great. So we have loads of places to find you and for people to be able to listen to you. So I encourage people, get on there, have a little listen back. Like, we haven't played all of the tunes today, but definitely it's a great opportunity to just listen to the music that's been created here in Cork. And it was a joy absolutely to have you on here, Ivy, with us. We really enjoyed it. And the last tune that we're going to get into is a song that you actually released earlier this year. And you've got another one coming up, so tell us a little bit about that.
1: We're going to be listening to Enjoy It While It Lasts, slightly foreboding, I know. Enjoy It While It Lasts, which I released this summer. And my upcoming release is called I'm Not Moving On. And just a warning, it does have explicit language, I'm Not Moving On. I'm Not Moving On will be released on the 20th of December on all streaming platforms.
0: So next Saturday.
1: It's close. It's coming up.
0: Yeah. If it's explicit now, we might not be able to play it on the show next Saturday. But we'll see how we go. We'll see how we go.
1: You can just beep it out.
0: Yeah. I'll do little in between. So the last tune that we are going to play is a song called Enjoy It While It Lasts, as you said. And do you want to give the listener any little bit of insight into that?
1: When I first played this song for my friend Vika, who I mentioned earlier, she was like, oh God, what a depressing song. I'm like, no, Vika, it's a bop. What are you talking about? And she's like, Ivy, have you listened to your own lyrics? It's really depressing. So if you listen to the lyrics, you'll hear it's maybe not as happy as it sounds. But I tried to write it to inspire myself to live in the moment and enjoy the happiness while it's here.
0: Yes.
1: Even if it might not last forever.
0: Yes. Well, and I think that that's a really good message as well, because, you know, life is fickle. You know, it really is. And we see so much, you know, these things going down where, you know, all of a sudden somebody's with you one day, they're not with you the next day, or, you know, that, you know, it's just bam.
1: Yeah.
0: You know,
1: and
0: so
1: if you spend your life worrying that something's going to end, then you can never enjoy the present moment.
0: Yeah. And there was something that, I've been involved in the healing arts for many years. And I know that there was something that I remember. I can't remember which one of the gurus said it now, but it was, you have to enjoy the process. There's a beginning and there's an end. But if you are racing towards the beginning, and if you're then, while you're in it, just focused on the end, you actually forget what happens in between. And the in between is the process.
1: Yeah.
0: And that's the part that you need to enjoy while it lasts.
1: Exactly.
0: You know? So, yeah. So listen, it's been an absolute pleasure having you on here to this evening.
1: Thank you so much for having me.
0: Yeah,
1: it's been a delight to be here.
0: Yeah, it's been absolutely lovely. And I hope that the listener goes and seeks you out and listens to a little bit of more of what you have to say. So this has been Sounds Original. I am Lady Fee. I'll be back with you again next week from 5 to 6 on Saturday evening. We are on Cork City Community Radio, 100.5 FM, www.cr.ie. It has been a joy to be with you, and I'm wishing you all a wonderful evening as we play you out with our final song by Ivy, Enjoy It While It Lasts.

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problem that I can't fix. Cause I can do it in the mix. And if your man gives you trouble just to move out on the double, and you don't let it trouble your brain, cause away goes trouble down the drain. Said away goes trouble down the drain.

0: Hello everyone, very warm welcome. This is Shilpa Espal here with you on Namaste Korg. And today I have some super exciting news for all the aspiring actors out there. So if you have ever dreamed of seeing yourself on the big screen, listen up, this news is for you. Irish British Productions is looking for actors of all ages for an upcoming Malayalam film being shot right here in Ireland. The movie will star actor-director Siddharth Shiva in the lead role and is written and directed by Srikanth Sridharan. So if you're ready to shine on screen, this is your chance. So applying is really simple. All you need to do is send an unedited portrait photo along with a self-introduction video that's less than 1 minute long. You can send both directly on WhatsApp to the number I'll give you in a second. But make sure you do it before June 25th, 2025. So here's the number, guys, note it down. 0894758939. I'll say it again. 0894758939. This could be a whole new adventure in film for someone from our community, maybe even you. So stay tuned for more news, interviews and stories only here on Namaste Korg.
1: 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I'm your host Farhana and welcoming you on this amazing sunny Saturday. Now, it's been a good week for all of us and thank you for coming back and listening to me again. Again, this show is going to be fun, exciting, filled with music, laughter, and some amazing talk by our guest today, Anuradha. Before we get into that, my tradition, I'll keep it alive and get going with two amazing songs just for you. Enjoy.

0: And I hope that woke you up, guys. We were tapping ourselves over here and doing a little groove in the studio. This movie, Houseful 4, 5, I don't remember which.
1: Five
0: was released, and it was showing in Omniplex. I don't know how many of you went to check it out. I've not heard great reviews, but look, any Hindi movie playing, I would love to go and see in theaters, because hardly we get to see any Hindi movies in the theater. And speaking about that, Sitare Zameen Par is playing in Omniplex, so do go and check it out. That seems to be some a great movie with Aamir Khan. So Aamir Khan always does amazing stuff. So do check it out. Talking about movie, as my colleague Shilpa said, that you know, do go and audition for the roles that are coming up, and that'll be a great way to get into the showbiz. If any one of you is interested, that's not for me, but yeah, look, go and check it out. Coming back to my amazing guest again, who has decided to get tortured by me and talk about her spiritual journey. Anuradha, welcome, Anuradha, and thank you so much for coming back.
2: Hi, Farhana. I'm happy to be here. And today, I am hoping we'll bring some light to the topic of meditation and how to go about it.
0: Absolutely, because you know, Anuradha is a mindful enthusiast who's here to talk about meditation, not the confusing one like sit like a yogi or you know, do something for hours, but the real practical daily life kind. So Anuradha, let's get talking.
2: Yes.
0: Confession time. I've tried meditating, but in all honesty, my brain just wanders off, like literally 30 seconds in it, and I'm starting to think about, you know, my kids in the background screaming. That doesn't help. My laundry or whatever menial, minute things. And I want to know how to start with that, or is that normal?
2: Right. It is pretty normal, actually, Farhana. And, you know, on an average, every day, a person will have about 60 to 70,000 thoughts.
0: Ooh.
2: Yeah. So if you imagine a factory that is producing 60 to 70,000 items every day, would you not be concerned if the quality of items is not good?
0: Oh, absolutely.
2: So if you look at it, and when you start becoming aware and you actually process and reflect on what you did the whole day, hardly there would be like 50 or 100 necessary thoughts that you had to have to be able to go about your day.
0: 50 to 100 thoughts, yeah?
2: 50 to 100 thoughts, because, okay, you have to get up at a certain time, you have to do this work, you have to do this thing, go about to your workplace, or, you know, go about your routine, right?
0: Yeah.
2: So the number of necessary thoughts is actually very less.
0: Hmm.
2: But on an average, we have 60 to 70,000 thoughts. So what I'm trying to say here is that when a factory is producing number of items, let's say 70,000, and that's on a normal day, when we are stressed, when we are anxious, we might be overthinking, that number goes up,
0: mm-hmm.
2: right? But on an average, even if I say 70,000 and the factory unit is producing only 100 items of quality, rest everything is, let's say, defective, or there's not much value to it, can you imagine the amount of waste we are creating?
0: So that is normal, like what I think. And I'm
2: this
0: thinking like majority
2: yes,
0: people feel
2: yes,
0: the same thing, right?
2: Yes.
0: So that's pretty normal.
2: Exactly.
0: Okay, so what does this result in or look like, for example, in a daily
2: right.
0: life for us? Like, how do I know that I need to work on my mind, or how do I know that I need to channelize my thoughts?
2: Right. So again, like I gave the example of a manufacturing unit. So if I need to make sure that my unit is of good quality, it is producing every item of a certain quality, right? I need to take care of my manufacturing unit, mm-hmm. right? So taking care of this manufacturing unit means taking care of your mind. So like you rightly said, we have a lot of thoughts going on, right? We are creating a number of thoughts every day for even the tiniest of things that we have to take care of, multiple thoughts. But the idea of meditation is not that you now stop thinking all at once. You become more and more aware. And then you channelize, you gently guide your mind to think what you wanted to think.
0: So it's a process.
2: It's a process. It's a journey. It's not like, you know, suddenly you become a robot and you put a switch on or off. Okay, think. Okay, not, don't think. No, it won't work like that.
0: So if I have to start, for example, like if I start from tomorrow, which is not going to happen, but just in case, if I start from tomorrow,
2: right?
0: Should I give myself like, okay, for 10 seconds or 15 seconds, I'm not gonna, is there a way to do it? Is there a process?
2: Absolutely. Absolutely. Why not? You know, it's not like when you have to start meditation, you need to find out an hour and find a corner in your house and sit there for hours. No, not like that. Meditation is just a process of enabling your own self to become more and more aware of what you are thinking. So when you bring yourself to that, the best way, simplest way to start is just take 10-15 minutes break. That's it. Either go on a walk without gadgets, don't listen to anything, right? Just sit by yourself. Just don't do anything at all.
0: Don't distract your
2: mind. Don't distract your mind. Because even, you know, as I remember now, that during my last talk also on the show, I mentioned this, that continuously we are being distracted with so much information around us, right? We are... this content, social media, entertainment, meeting people, this, that, work, family. So much thing is, you know, pulling on our attention continuously. So it is very necessary that the manufacturing unit, your mind, is what is actually taking you through your life. If you don't take care of your mind, then obviously, we'll talk more about it, what the consequences look like.
0: Oh yeah, that was coming in my head as you were talking, and I was like, because... we don't realize, like I personally don't realize, like when I wake up in the morning, before even waking up in the morning, like the first thought comes in my head, oh, what time is it? Oh, I'm behind 5 minutes. And that's very normal, especially especially when I'm doing the school runs and getting my kids ready and work and everything. So that definitely ends up having some or the other consequences on our brain, on our health. So it's all related, if I'm not wrong.
2: You're absolutely on point actually.
0: Okay. Yeah. I love that. So, but for the people or the folks who feel like they just can't do meditation, like I'll give you a small thing that, you know, I talk to my kids. So I my son has very little focus in things, and that's normal for his age, I feel. And whenever in PTA meetings, at least for me, when I go, the teacher says, oh, but he's lacking focus, or he's he needs to focus more. But my husband pointed out very correctly, nobody teaches us how to focus.
2: How to think. Yes.
0: So what would you say about that? How can we do that?
2: Right. So, you know, it's a very simple analogy is that when I want to remain healthy physically, right? If I want my body to be physically fit, there are two things that I'm going to do. One is eat healthy food. Second is exercise, right? Eating healthy food means what I'm consuming, I'm taking care of that. And exercise means physically working out and, you know, just building up my stamina, building up my muscles. And, you know, it may differ from people to people what it means to them, right? Similarly, when we talk about mind, so mind also needs to be kept fit.
0: Absolutely.
2: Yeah. And when it is fit, that is when you will be able to do what you want to do. Exactly. Like if I have to walk for 10 kilometers and if I've never taken care of my body, I won't be able to walk 10 kilometers. You can tell me hundreds of points that, okay, how it is beneficial to me, why I should do it, how it is going to, you know, be helpful for my health. But my body does not have the capacity, so I won't be able to do it.
0: So when you start doing it and you fail in the first, fail is a strong word. Or you are not able to do it and your body gives up, you start feeling discouraged.
2: So again, you know, when somebody's body is weak, what is the first advice? First is you start with both. You don't suddenly start exercising and weightlifting and all of that. You also put good food in your body. Because eventually, over a period of couple of months, 2 or 3 months, the body will have that much of energy that now you can do exercise and slowly build up on that. Exactly in the same way with the mind, when we take care of what we are consuming, consuming in the sense of content, in the sense of what kind of conversations we encourage in our life. You know, what kind of topics am I interested in? What kind of, whether I talk about positive things, whether I talk about negative things, you know, stuff like that. What am I watching? What am I reading? What is my company of friends? All of this is content for my mind. This is what my mind is being fed. So when I take care of that, I am putting healthy food in my mind.
0: Question on that one is, like when you said that content that I consume in terms of every aspect of my life, but if I'm talking about myself, because I can't talk about anybody else, like if I'm thinking, like I say, oh, what, I get 10 minutes in a day, and if I want to watch rubbish just to release stress from my brain, what's the harm in that?
2: Like, no. It's a vicious cycle, you know. When so generally, and I'm not saying that, you know, trust me, I'm being very non-judgmental about that. But if
0: judge me.
2: No, not at all. Absolutely. Everybody is on their journey, right? So there's no point of judging anybody. Yeah. So it's a very normal thing that, you know, if I put a plate of, you know, very nice hot samosas in front of you and I give you a bowl of sprouts.
0: Oh. Tell me about it.
2: Right.
0: I will take some.
2: We know what anybody would pick.
0: Correct.
2: Right. Yeah. But let's say somebody who has put in 10 years of effort in working on themselves and working on their physical fitness, and they are used to eating healthy. They will not be tempted by that samosa.
0: So that elementary level needs to come in.
2: Yes.
0: Tell us, how do we start with that first step?
2: So,
0: because that first step is the most difficult part.
2: It's not difficult. It's just that we have not done it. It's not difficult at all. Today also, let's say, even now, again, why I'm talking about the physical body, because that helps me draw a good inference for the mind. So today also, let's say if somebody falls sick and once they are done with the medicines and all, and the doctor puts them on a certain diet, right? It is difficult. That person might not have eaten healthy food in, let's say, many, many years. But when the doctor tells them, they do it, right?
0: But that's a force.
2: It's force, but it's not like it's not doable. That's the point that we need to...
0: So that mind needs that...
2: The mind needs to
0: push.
2: Create that shift that, okay, this is for me. So I am not saying that you do not watch entertainment, you do not watch some content that is entertaining to you. Not like that. But... even if you are having a samosa, have half a bowl of sprouts with that. That will also make a difference. So consuming, just begin with a very small kind of thing, you know. Read a quotation. Think about it. What does that good quotation mean to you? How can you bring that goodness in your own life? How to do that, right? So consuming very small bits of positive information also uplifts the mind.
0: Positive information, positive
2: talk.
0: It
2: does not have to be hours and hours of, you know, now I'm telling you to just sit and meditate for 4 hours and just listen to all kind of satsangs and all kind of, you know, whatever spiritual talks. No. That won't work. The mind will get overwhelmed. You won't be able to process it. It's just all going to go waste. It won't work like that.
0: So start like a small step.
2: Thing. Yeah. Absolutely. Why not?
0: Okay. That sounds doable, in all honesty. Because even in the middle of a day or even before going to sleep, if you can just remove 5 minutes for yourself, I think one deserves that. And especially, I think this needs to be communicated to the new generation that's coming up, because they are the ones. I mean, you and me will not be on social media as much as my 14-year-old boy or my daughter or any kids of that teenage age will be consuming that much. So they need more.
2: You are absolutely right, and this is also something that I have observed. I do not have kids of my own, but I have friends who have kids, and I have observed that you know, we are in a certain age and phase of life where we can be mindful of what we are watching, and a certain amount of maturity of the mind that can help us decide that, okay, this is just a content, I'm not supposed to act on it, not supposed to normalize it, right? But when we talk about, you know, kids who are growing, who are in a growing age and phase, there's so much content, but they do not have the maturity of mind
0: to segregate and to stop.
2: Yeah, exactly. So we are just, environmentally, that way kids are in a difficult position and you can't tell them not to watch.
0: So we'll talk about that in details, because mm-hmm. that is something I'm truly, truly interested in.
2: Absolutely.
0: And since we have you over here, I'm going to extract every bit of information as much as I can in that 1 hour. So on that note, let us take a small song break, listen to the music, and we'll be joined back with Anuradha.

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3: And welcome back. So that was a good mix of the 90s and the 2000s. Talking to Anuradha, and we were talking about some interesting stuff about focus, meditation, mindful thinking for the kids. Let's take it from there, Anuradha, if you don't mind just enlightening us a little bit more about how we can encourage our kids and, you know, bring them to understand the balance.
4: Absolutely. So for with kids, the good thing is that they are in that age where it's very easy for us to be able to mold them that way, and mold them in a good way, obviously. So for them, the easiest things or easiest ways of meditation would be to introduce them to a little bit of breath work, a little bit of mindfulness activities like, you know, journaling or some sort of art related to that and stuff like that, or just, you know, taking, let's say, just making them realize or making them understand the benefits of this and asking them, you know, just for 30 minutes, just cut down from social media, let's say, just off the gadgets for 30 minutes at least. To begin with, these are very small changes that we can introduce to them, and we also have to enable them to understand that it is important for them. We cannot force our children, right?
3: Correct.
4: So we need to be able to sell that this is a good thing for them. Once they understand, they see the benefit of it, we'll not even have to look at their phones, what they're watching, what they're doing.
3: They're smart enough these days.
4: They are smart enough, and the best way to sell something to somebody is to make them see the value in it. That's the funda. Right.
3: Oh, absolutely.
4: Yeah.
3: True. On that note, now I had another question. Mm-hmm. When you said that, you know, our brain is functioning in ways and in areas that is not important or required for that thing. Related to that, I have a question. Like, for example, there are a lot of things happening in our lives, whether you're back home or whether you're here, family situations, work stress, to name a few, relationship issues, people don't want to talk about it. And even today in certain places, talking about your mental health is not that acceptable or is not looked in a great light.
4: Yes.
3: How would people of who are struggling or are in those situations where they are not comfortable or say happy in the situations that they are in, like family, marriage, work, all these things?
4: Right. So again, just to first give you a very small example, is that you may have a very big fancy car, but if the engine is not in the right condition, how much ever fancy your car is, your ride is going to be difficult, right? So similarly, when we take care of our mind, everything else functions perfectly fine. Perfectly fine in the sense it won't bother you that much. Even if you are not in a very fancy car, your ride will be smooth, right? So when we talk about adults and when we talk about workplace situations, relationships, family, social commitments and all of that, the thing is that when we reflect at the quality of thoughts that a normal average person is creating throughout the day, the thing is, when the quality is not good, the consequences would look like something having stress, anxiety, fear, worry, all sorts of negative emotions. And today, just to add here, today the thing is, if somebody says they are not stressed, so it's stress is actually worn as a badge of honor. If you are not stressed, maybe you are not doing something in your life.
3: Oh, true.
4: You should be stressed because that is equivalent to success today, right? But it is not. You know, life was not meant to be stressful. Life was meant to be lived happily, peacefully, joyfully.
3: Mm-hmm.
4: Right, it was not meant to be left stressfully. This is what happens when we don't take care of our mind.
3: So my question on that is that, say for example, a particular person is going through a patch of situation in their relationship, whether it is relationship, I'm not saying a particular relationship, I'm talking about relationships in general, whether it can be brother, mother, sister, right. husband, and they don't realize that, you know, how that is taking a toll on them. And what, because you've read it and you've heard it that self-love and you should love yourself first,
4: right?
3: But that doesn't come easy, especially when you're in situations like this. How would you start, how would you advise that one can start with that small journey bringing into their life?
4: So I'll give you two things on this point. One is that when COVID hit us in 2019, 2020,
3: yeah.
4: right?
3: Yeah, 19 and
4: 20. Yeah. So when COVID started, the first thing was for every single person, you take care of yourself first. You can't help the other person right now. Even if it is your closest family member, first you have to take care of yourself.
3: And same as like when you're boarding a flight, the first instruction is wear your oxygen mask. Yes, true.
4: First yourself, right? So the point is, so apart from the situation, the point to be taken from there is that first take care of yourself. Now, to take care of yourself, the best, simplest advice that I give to anybody is that, again, I'm not saying you sit for 2 hours for meditation, but let's say every day you get up at 6 o'clock, start getting up at 5:45, just 15 minutes earlier than your usual time, and that 15 minutes just sit by yourself, don't do anything. You won't have a cup of tea with you and just sit in silence. Have a little bit of music if you want, but just give yourself that 15 minutes of time. And just in, I am not saying it will take a month or so, it will just take you maybe 3 or 4 days to realize what amount of effect that 15 minutes has on your
3: that
4: whole
3: peace
4: day.
3: Peace of mind, that peace of mind.
4: Yeah, because like you mentioned earlier, the moment you get up, your mind starts rushing. Right?
3: True.
4: Okay, I have to get up, I have to wake my kids, I have to prepare for food for them, I have to take care of this, that, I have to go, you know? Mind starts rushing. But when we create that peaceful 15 minutes in the morning with our own self, that is my thing. I have filled my own cup. That is part of self-love. Self-love is not just going to spas and, you know, taking long, big holidays and all of that. Those are part of it, but it's not something that fills up your mind.
3: Yes.
4: Mind has to be filled up with peacefulness, lovefulness, joyfulness. So you have to create those moments. So be mindful of that. Just 15 minutes, 10 minutes, even 5 minutes, you know, whatever makes sense to your routine, start small, but do it.
3: That does make sense because, you know, we pressurize ourselves. Oh, we have to give that time. You have to give this time. Just giving in small 5 minutes or 10 minutes of your day to giving it to yourself, it does make a huge difference. You're right about that. And same is there. So based on this, I don't know about the brain functions, but is there a difference in terms of for men and women and, you know, the brain functions and the stress levels?
4: So usually,
3: odd question, but I don't know.
4: No, it's a valid question. It's not an odd question anyway. So in general, female brains are on an overload function anyway.
3: So
4: we need to take care of our mind more than anybody else. But I'm not singling out men there. Men also need to take care of their mind.
3: Of course, yeah.
4: But if you talk about the, you know, and analytics, then obviously, you know, women's brain are way more overloaded. We have you have multiple browsers open with multiple tabs open all the time, continuously. So imagine the amount of energy we are, you know, not wasting, but that's the amount of energy that is getting depleted.
3: So men out there, we are not saying that your mind is not stressed.
4: Absolutely.
3: You guys have enough stress going on in your head. but women have different boxes open all the time, and all the boxes are functioning at all the time. So that's what Anuradha was saying there. I saved you there, Anuradha.
4: Okay. Absolutely, thanks.
3: Okay, so fantastic. So another thing, that for the people who feel like they just can't do meditation or something, meditation or getting into that quiet zone is not for them, what can they try instead?
4: Start with the breath work. I think that is the easiest place to start, although it's, I wouldn't say that get stuck at that point, but when you do a breath work and you become aware of your breath, that slows down the thoughts.
3: Elaborate your breath. What mean you say breath work?
4: So breath work, as in, you know, just focusing on your inhale, exhale, and if we have
3: the Baba Ramdev kind, then
4: that's a different thing. I mean, okay, it's normal inhale, exhale. Okay, I'm not saying that it has to be done a certain way in a certain pose or nothing like that.
3: Okay,
4: I'm just saying that, you know, what happens is that when you bring your focus to your breathing, just normal inhale, exhale also, that also, if you pay attention, slows down the thoughts. That
3: so realizing
4: your mind,
3: when you're breathing in,
4: it's like,
3: and breathing out,
4: yeah, you are driving on full speed, and what you are doing is, when you are bringing back your focus to breath work, your inhale, exhale, it's like you're pressing, gently pressing the brake. You're not slamming on the brake, just gently pressing the brake, and you will feel that the speed of thoughts has slowed down. That is another good thing, because now your manufacturing unit is not rushing into just, you know, delivering products, defective products. Now you are able to see what is happening.
3: Making it like a sound, when you focus on your breathing, just you start breathing or channelizing your thoughts on your breathing technique, slowly you are even increasing your potential of thinking right, making thinking what is prioritizing your thoughts, and the most important to the least important, that comes into play.
4: Absolutely.
3: With your breathing.
4: It's a vicious cycle, you know. So a very interesting thing is that maybe think back whichever day you remember that you were in a very, very good mood. Okay, you're very happy, you know, and even that day, if some small thing went wrong, something happened also,
3: It wouldn't bother you that much.
4: You would be like, okay, you know, big deal, this happened. Okay, you'll move past it very quickly. You wouldn't hang on to it that much, right? But let's say in the morning only you got up a little late, you are already in a rushed state of mind. You are not feeling happy. You are in a state of panic that, okay, I have to do this, I have to do that, rush here, do that, you know? And then if one small thing also goes wrong, does it trigger you bad?
3: Oh, absolutely.
4: Right.
3: Like crazy.
4: So that's the difference that mindfulness and meditation is bringing in our life. That, you know, when you slow down your thoughts, you are creating and sustaining the state of peacefulness, joyfulness for a longer duration. So now if something small does not go your way, it is not going to bother you that much. Now, we are not living in denial. We are still going to deal with the situation, challenges throughout our day, throughout our life, but in a better, more capable way.
3: And more logical way. Not feeling good and you get angry, only thing that comes out is negative. Because I'm just thinking back on when I get angry, when I get upset, and then after 10 minutes when I calm down, I just realize, I shouldn't have done this, or I shouldn't have said that.
4: Yeah.
3: That makes a lot of sense. On that note, I'm gonna ask Anuradha to take a sip of water, because she's been talking a lot, and you guys enjoy the music.

0: Chenya. Ingi, I love that song. And thank you for listening and welcome back to Namaste Cork. I'm Farhana and you're listening to Cork Community Radio 100.5 FM. Before anything, Anuradha, I just had a quick question for you. Now, when you were talking about having a mindful and just giving yourself 5 minutes, and I was thinking that, you know, my happy space or my happy place is when I'm alone driving and listening to my music. So something like that, if somebody enjoys just going on the alone long drive and listening to the music that they enjoy, can be, you know, part of their own self-love.
1: Absolutely.
0: Thing.
1: That's a very, very good point, Farhana, because, you know, every individual is different. So we do have meditation structures created by various organizations and various methodologies, right? But if you like doing something, find your own organic way of expressing that self-love, being in that meditative space and creating your own safe space like that.
0: Fantastic.
1: You enjoy driving? Do that.
0: Thank you so much, Anuradha. Now, Anuradha, you said you have a guided
1: meditation
0: yes. thing. So would you like to share that with us? And please listen, this is going to be great.
1: Okay. So before I dive into that, I would just like to mention here that my Instagram handle is The Journey Within by Anuradha. So if in case anybody is interested in learning more about meditation, mindfulness, please get in touch with me. And let's dive into the meditation commentary, okay? Let's sit comfortably with your spine straight, neck and shoulders relaxed, feet on the ground. Close your eyes. Breathe normally. Inhale. Exhale. Inhale. Exhale. Inhale. Exhale. Bring your awareness to your abdomen, expanding with every inhale, contracting with every exhale. Inhale. Exhale. Now visualize a place that you visited or your safe space or any place that you really felt peaceful at. Just visualize yourself being at that place. Be in this place. Look around. What do you see? What does the temperature feel like? How does the breeze feel at your face? Deeply inhale completely exhale slowly inhale exhale Inhale, exhale. Slowly bring back your awareness to your body. Gently open your eyes. Relax, breathe normally. Thank you.
0: Thank you, Anuradha. That was really relaxing. Thank you so much. And thank you guys for listening to Namaste Cork. See you next Saturday. Don't forget to tune in for some exciting music next Saturday. Take care. Have a lovely, lovely weekend.

And a rare fad lad, Scrimil Mahagriff, Leo Cardiog, and Papa in Yuv. I feel Leo at 3D again, River, Darno. I guess when this group wrote the Yen and Papa Leo at 3D, civilly in Nadig and Ida Hain, the Vronche, Lower Umlan, Ort Makuito Gedi, Lachderg. The Lachderg pilgrimage earned a plenary indulgence from Leo the 13th, Scrimil Margaret, Leo. Eritrea of own. Is few dolon ach his father obvious on. Need she roy in a false dolon and lean a kite to dolon cap him riv lor me lunasa. Anyway, a regling lesson, Joel, I guess, Tamaglen is her, Josie, was kind of sad him to reach Kabora to you. Now, who was it? What happened on Tandemorum? Josie Nugent, O'Kundi and Clark, I guess Brian Stafford, like Kiolani Yasiko, Kiol Kuple Kornfiepet, I'll go doing, Fitzgerald's, and the Steamboat.

Gramaha with Josie Nugent and Shin Erin Vidal, Agus Brian Stafford Erin Bia Billin. Now the Luig Man Pop and Isluha, Agus need do who will shake a strickling, a tassigan bert at high a strickling a kinta, Brian MacDal Toon, a Mohan Shin in Earlwood, in Sir Tocher and St. Loch, Shanna Cara de Clar Grailge, Vixia Fainacur and Clar Kiol Sharshul, Orient Egan Dianin, Nether Bather Gajukusha, Brian MacDal Toon Bala Yurtavokil. I guess Farella Tigerling. I guess Vinegation de Gena and Saniha, Neil Sigum and a Gugurinche Colour Erin Varbot, a Pinche Gaisterling Peshkele, or CR.ie in Saniha, Cheshin Macara Brown Don. Brown Don or Gunaku or Arish or Corkig Fane, I guess. Fargo went together, Cursi, Grailge. I would describe Tuggenshe, Brown Don, Cupola Focular Fane, Achnabiak, and Dolomort, Nilo Nak Class, a Yeri Curlinally, or Greeny, a Tar of Yagan Grailge, not fully gay up Yagan Grailge, Agus Ida Sprague, Mas Feder and Acre. So Bala Yer of Brian, Agus Brown Don, Bala Yer. And I'm with Reglish and Yol, Agus Kitagum, Dan with her Nash. Eid na Yanks a rís agus cred nú nach cred cúpla cornfia bheile tá chosan.

0: It's Misha Moira. My name is Maria. I'm the Shanachie Corky, the Cork storyteller. 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
4: Radio Pubble Cotter Corky and Clor Treador Ibarra Creeve Agusta Patrick and Sound Thum Arishinuv Balayert Patrick. Now, Ta P. the Curtis a move Shivan or Yarnakinshin Lesh the Yangs the Hainither Curtin Fiapi Carcador. Cadi enemies gan menaiv in Sundown, before a during the other Cadi enemies, the enemies in Acher. I guess an eiction the kind of their couple of real doing, Haymaker and Phyllis's birthday. So, Phyllis, if you're listening, we played that for you, that lively, lively, lively reel by the Yanks. And now we're going to call on the Caves of Cong. That's the my friend again, Josie Nugent and Brian Safford. A couple of reel of sundowing, and that will be followed by the group Buich. Now, I haven't played Buich for some time, a new band that came out there about a year ago, a band from the Midlands, and they have lovely, lovely music. So we have, first of all, the Caves of Cong, Josie Nugent and Finbar Stafford, and after that, Buich. So, a Raglish and Gyol, a Raglish and Gyol.

nach brane kultur jedenchen an gruppe buich nicht big sus going on gol big over on the queen and tower on ina mary black as hashi kana mayoler peter boyle over on peter boyle we going to mara no the v and sailor dogma a peter a hanigan drahur Hannigan boss, so clown, I guess we can or try go, I guess we're shin, I guess a hitro the Asakela, ach, tagum div, that you captain will quite new shade the verse scenes and over on, ta ga verse and sahagum, I guess lehem aid, a chance nache and verse cana, exatans and over on, ach ta and creech and a runic is doilem, and lehem inish piece of yoke then. Then over on Peter Boyle, I an eiction big Mary Black or Canada doing. McCoy's head strong, them of Ardina Tau, Gafanach, a Russellville. Nor Yassi, a Dolga Harling, Lobja, New Guihanir, Niver Defer, Leshen Omegum, is an Green, a Tanashir, Vech Arrogate, Quira Lagum, Huring Isk, the Russellville. And there's a Dardenach. Is Mide and Carolina a Hilric or of an Us? Is Gargameg or Derna Denta? Is Data and Davila Hus? Chucky Gaharuer and Sail? Is Beg the Kronik Gazir de Ishlu Lo? Is Davre Gaduga and Tirna the Gakreatur Marav is Bio?

Radio Public Carter Key Chad Hour, Visser Olive, my other in Papa, Visser Olive, my other Dini Edda. I feel I get Afrin Grail in a be on a hole agreeing Argus Canterert, mar be Afrin Flash Hole in the Moon, the Vigest, as he Cantery Argus Hole Torion or Carrigaline, as we other hard bar or fad. Be Clash Orica, Eva ni Nuanan, as we she Gahali or Father Fad, Agus phone on the Asnar of Erolisigum, the blighted landscape, and the other, which is Shinner Dluisk again dinner. Ake Eva Maradarim, Eva ni Nuanan, Agus a violer in Gol, a violin kyo and core, the V Nora Egunavan. That looked Kogan Darno, a Gary line. And Sargat Bucht, we say Kotoka, Sunless and Gyol, your Yinche, Lack came Rinke, I would say Fogg in the Hall Torda. Rather living in the Carrie line Darno, Gervinigan, the Vuig, and Brian Peabry, Crave Naharan in St. Peabrut and Shin Ladeni, who's a dear Colum Killer. I guess Ruther and Kedad freshen in some drumming. I saw no Rodana Hart again, Nain Vanicule, Gaharde Peabody, Nain Vanicule, Isha and Drumoil. So Cogard is no Sun Galeer. I guess we are sort of again Afrin Kane, Gavaka May, Shanna Karen, Afakal, a father in law, a Sunta, Ikasig, Balayert, a Sunta. Be the Gaffar doing Dollar English and Gold, I guess, Necroze, Gumdiv, Necroze, O Schlieger.

That beautiful rendering of Inishir came from compliments of Leo Rickard Piebra, or I guess Kira Maxwell, harmonizing. Now, there's my concert set, Leo Fain. My concert set was made by Kevin Thompson, 1980. The Chanter by the great Leo Rosen, 1929. Agus and Son and Colleen Vianena Clash Clare, my beautiful C sharp pipes, and Kira's pipes were made by Kira, by Andreas Roger Turbingen, Germany. At Naravan Kyolga Halling, your father, Agus, there no shining man piece of shin, Arish Agus Arishella, in the Shachtani Roing Amach. Now we're coming back now to Carrigie Line and to Joanne Quirk. And in a short while, I'll give you the detail later, but in a short while, Joanne will be launching a CD along with some other musicians. But here she's playing for us Lament for a Fiddler, but it's played on the tin whistle. It was composed by the famous Josie McDermott up in Sligo. And we have Joanne Quirk, our own champion fiddle player, flute and whistle player here in Carrigaline, in Douglas and in Cork. In the English lay Tom Dahi Carney on piano. A lovely air, slow air, but beautiful music. Lament for a Fiddler.

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Na Ronnie McGinn was very much a part of Cork City Community Radio. For years and years he had his own program and he often stood in to do sound control person for me and for others on the station. So go maith agat, Ronnie, as a bhfuil déan tú agat, and we wish you well with your leharnú filiochta nua. You can get it in the book station there in Douglas Library, Douglas Village Shopping Centre. Lower nua filiochta I Mearla, ag Ronnie McGinn, a thorough gentleman and a great servant of this station. Well known, of course. He's not depending on me to pronounce his name, to announce his name. And another lower nua, ag Richard McHonry, a prolific writer and translator, is our friend Richard McHonry. A lower nuige scale on Tandoon, the story of Shandon. I guess the Lissigum Gadira Cab Vaihae, a Yome Mach, I spake and told us to go and talk to Shakuing. Now, in Flakiola Shul and there in Sille in St. Tartan Shawnish, I guess a lawn of the year Shul just looking with Kuplikon Gatapig. There's a pop up Gwiltert in the old oak, a morgue. On a shot could he nay. The old oak Oliver Bunker Street, a pop up Gwiltert, took to Prab Gwiltert, Lehaden ish. Erin Gay Dinelson, Ta Erin Dairdeen, Ta and Gigrig, Elizabeth Fourth, Tasha Shinner Shul, on a Hortisha Kuig, Gdila Hortisha Hot, they killed Sarah Nashkin Shin, Erfile Egan Gigrig in Elizabeth Fourth. I guess Begon Rod Kena Shul, Dehina in St. Art Kena. No, Erin Ina Began CD launch Egan Druyuske Egar Makara Joanne Quirk in the Anastata Alan Finn as Paul Clesham as Fionn O'Hanlon Bixishinashul Ihede Hina Gahochtaclog in St. Alvar Plunkett in Ardaster and Shin. Sarno Began Gigriger Shul Risher and Saharn Tranona Saharn Shakuing and a Kahar Gadila Hortishahort. Good morning, dearing. Tom O'Ron, the other shul, a tan clara fad, filcha, and a Google, that's your file and shindered. A card pronorm tam, a dolas om, I guess, carmade, big piece of curling, big macara, rich Leo, Richard, big piece of your cold pea begum, I guess, a coon of day, big shaking, a rich and tacked and shaking, a card galer, grimag of a savellon, I guess. Gur míle mágam agus slán agus spinacht go fóil inin.

And you're live on 100.5 FM, says me. Dave here with Rock All. I'm going to do my level best to get back into the hot seat. And on that note, I'm going to kick it right off with something from Queen.

Freddie Mercury right until the very, very, very end. 1991, I believe that came out, posthumously. He was a fantastic singer, a fantastic entertainer, with a voice that was out of this world. I don't even know if there has been or if there will be a replacement for someone so completely irreplaceable and so well known to anyone that's ever enjoyed a piece of rock music from the 70s or the 80s. And I suppose poignantly, because we were having our own fair rack of technical issues, if anybody was trying to listen to us yesterday, I do apologize, or rather we do. We had a few gremlins in the engine, so to speak, but I believe they've all been trapped and cornered and dealt with humanely, and we should be back in business. And speaking of back in business, of course, I'm back here, live on 100.5, with the rock program. It's not strictly a rock program, it's a little bit of everything else, but the basic idea is roughly the same. It is music that I grew up with, music that my parents grew up with, music that is eminently timeless. Now, what is also timeless is the relationships or the things that kind of bind you together, the things that keep you going. In my case, I'm no longer single, and this one is for someone extremely special to me.

30 years ago from 1993, Schrodinger's Cat by Tears for Fears. I was asking my better half, what should I play when I came back as a debut? And I said to them, what is your favorite artist? That was the answer. That was the selection. This is Cork City Community Radio on 100.5 FM, broadcasting to the lovely city of Cork, but also online and around the world in various streaming formats. If you go to cr.ie, you can listen to us live there. I believe we also have some apps, thanks to the wonderful technical people that we have that know how to do all of this lovely stuff. So I will continue with the music. That is the theme for tonight. That is the theme for this show, at least. As I said, not strictly rock, a little bit of a fusion, a little bit of other forgotten gems and oddities that I've managed to dig out over the years, such as this one, all the way from 1975.

As I said, 1975, that was A Glass of Champagne by Sailor. I don't know if I would call that one a one-hit wonder, but it certainly was an oddity when I found the music video. Because I was on YouTube, as you do these days, and you go looking for one thing, and then you get led down a rabbit hole by the algorithm, and you get 40 other things. And I was looking into those old school, like the orchestrions, the big player pianos that you might have seen 100 years ago, at the likes of those sort of like grand fairs and such. I don't know if they were more of an American thing or a German thing, but they were a thing. And I stumbled across this thing, and it was called a Nickelodeon. And I don't mean the TV channel, of course. If I'm not mistaken, it was actually created by one of the band members, Yorick Kadianis, if I'm not mispronouncing and utterly butchering that. And they did that so that they could, on live stage, play all of all the different instruments that they would have used when they were in the studio, rather than trying to cart a ton of different things. He sort of made this all-in-one wonder of a machine. You'll find the video for that, I'm pretty sure, on YouTube. Anyway, go look at it, you'll know what I'm talking about. It is certainly one of those things you don't expect to see. Anyway, you are, of course, tuned to Cork City Community Radio, and I am going to continue with the playlist once I can find the next one to play, because I seem to have lost my place. Go figure. There we go. Never mind, I got the wrong one. Sorry about that. Here we are.

Rod Stewart, Baby Jane. Remember I mentioned earlier about YouTube rabbit holes? Well, this turned out to be one of those for me. Last night, I was looking up and researching different systems for doing the audio processing that makes an FM station sound good. Part of this was because I wanted to learn myself and get more, I suppose, more experience in that space. And part of it was just seeing how different people set this kind of stuff up, because it really is an art form. You really have to have just an ear for it. And one of the videos I stumbled across was featuring this very track. And by happy coincidence, and I'm very sorry to our lovely morning presenter, I stole that from you. I heard it again this morning, I think nearly 10 o'clock or so, and I was coming into the station. I thought, oh, they're playing it and I love it. And this was a sign. I had to play it again. So there we go. Rod Stewart, Baby Jane from 1983. If it was a few years before I was born, but not so much that I couldn't still appreciate it in my 40s, so it's perfectly fine. And speaking of gems that I can appreciate and have stolen from somewhere else, here's another one. A kind of an oddball favorite of mine. I love it all the same.

Anyone who had the fortune to listen to 1584 AM back in, let's say, the late 2000s or early 2010s may have heard this very track in AM stereo. This is where I got the inspiration from for doing the show, and this is also why I decided to play this track. A little bit of brief history. There was a temporary broadcast that was playing classic rock music in the southeast of Ireland. And I stumbled across this while driving up to Dublin for the first time. And I thought, hey, this is a station that's playing music that nobody else is playing, and it's music I quite like. It's got a good beat to it. Who's running this and why? And decided to get myself a good AM stereo radio to appreciate it in AM, or at least to be able to compare and contrast once I had heard that this was a thing, which I didn't know existed. I think it's more well known in the United States, but never really was a feature here. And in fact, AM is actually dying off in Europe as people don't want to pay the power cost of running it. But this track was so out there, I didn't think I would hear this on a classic rock station. It's very much like Everlasting Love, the Love Affair version from 1968, with all of the same sort of pomp and grandioseness and all of the various bright brassy instruments. How often have you heard a song mastered today in the last 5, if not 10 years, with that kind of feel to it? I certainly haven't, but I do hope you enjoyed listening to it at any rate. We will be back with more music right after this. This is 100.5 FM.

And that one, of course, was by Kevin Davison. I believe he was a first responder in the United States, dealing with a lot of the difficulties that were unfolding with people, you know, dealing with COVID back in the early late 2020s, 2021 or so. And that song was his outlet. They say that paramedics have some of the darkest scent of humor as a way of coping, and doctors and surgeons being right in that same space. I can say yes, because I know quite a few of them in the service, and that is my little tribute, or rather my little thank you even, to the boys in green that drive the ambulances here, there, and everywhere, doing their level best to help people in absolute need. And I don't think they get thanked enough sometimes. Maybe that's a bias on my part, as I'm also, you know, I volunteer in the same space, but so sue me. This is Cork City Community Radio. We're live on 100.5 FM and around the world via our streaming, our apps. Go to cr.ie. You'll find all of the information there. You can also get in touch with us. We have WhatsApp. We have a phone number, if I could actually find where they put the phone. And WhatsApp, of course, is in front of me. Do get in touch if you wish. This is somewhat of a soft launch, so do forgive my mistakes or mistakes here and there. We will do our best to keep on trucking.

Originally released, I believe, in 1984. Regrettably, I suppose, or unfortunately, this is the 2011 remaster. Ah, sigh. Why do I not like remasters in 2000 and something? Because if you've ever listened to any radio station from the, let's say, the late 1990s and onwards, you may have heard of something called the loudness wars, which is the deployment of very aggressive dynamic range compression to squeeze the stuff, to squeeze the raising the low and dropping the highs and compressing everything in. It does the opposite of what they do, let's say, in the movie theater, where the quiet parts are quiet and the loud parts are loud. It makes everything roughly even to make it louder. And in this case, they've also, from what I've been reading up on this remaster, they've applied vocal tweaks, like your auto-tune, to the original tracks. And it's like, no, you don't auto-tune Freddie Mercury. It's a crime against humanity, methinks. Anyway, I have found the station phone. If you do want to get in touch with me and share your views, thoughts, or otherwise, it's 085-124-1616. And that also, of course, works for the WhatsApp as well. So do feel free if you wish. Regrettably, this time today, I'm not taking requests, but I will keep that, or rather, I will keep any suggestions in mind, of course, for next week. This is, as I said, somewhat a bit of a soft launch, including a soft launch for myself, because I have not sat in this seat in probably a year and a bit. So we're getting used to it, or rather, I'm getting back used to it and getting my groove back on. If nothing else, I'm enjoying the music I'm playing, and I hope you are too.

And of course, this is Cork City Community Radio, live on 100.5 FM and online on cr.ie. Before that, of course, we had Men at Work, Who Can It Be Now? Who could forget the incredible vocals, of course, of Colm Hay, and accompanied by Ham on the saxophone. They actually got caught doing, and not in a bad way, of course, they actually got caught in a sound check for Band-Aid, I believe. They were, as in to say, it was filmed. So normally this is kind of happening in the background and the bands will be on a few hours beforehand and they're testing the equipment and I might sing a couple of their tracks just to make sure everything is sounding okay. They started to do their soundtrack, of course, and it was recorded, it was filmed, it's on YouTube. I love it. I love the fact that they enjoyed what they did and they just kind of got stuck into it and that was that. There was no fuss at all. We will stick with the theme of Down Under for the moment. I have another lovely piece of music from the Australians. This one you might recognise if you've ever been watching Crocodile Dundee. Or not, I think Queen wanted an encore. There we go.

Live It Up by Mental As Anything. And I suppose you would have to be mental as anything to create such good music. I actually heard this for the first time, not on any TV show. I heard it on another radio station. And I thought, that's a really catchy song I'm listening to. So, of course, you tap the button on the watch that, you know, does the automatic Shazam. And then I get the notification back to see what the track is. And I said to myself, that is going into library. That one, my friends, is a keeper. Catchy, and I hope it sounded good, because I don't know, there's some slight difference sometimes between how people hear music. And because of that, as I said at the start of this program, the tuning of the processing and everything is quite an art form. And there's a piece of music I will play towards the end of the night, which is another, we'll say, dirty secret of tracks that radio engineers keep in order for testing their setup. For now, however, I'm going to jump to a favorite of our station managers. For those who are not in the know, he is a particular fan of Chris Rea. And Chris Rea is probably, unfortunately, better known for having a massive petrol bill driving home from Christmas every Christmas. However, there is a lot of other music in his library, and this particular one, nice and upbeat, perfect for the weather I've been having, is perfectly fitting.

Chris Rea's Julia. That was, of course, from... Let me look at my notes. I actually have to write these down. 1993. Very upbeat. I cannot remember the first time I heard it. And, of course, before that was Live It Up. 1985, a song that's almost as old as myself. We will leave you with one last piece of music. This is, as I said, a bit of a guilty pleasure. The little known fact is that we love to use certain pieces of music to test the processing. So we will look for something with good stereo separation. So we want something which is coming out, that's bouncing from ear to ear. But of course, it's also important to test that you're not murdering the track that you intend to play. So I'm going to leave you with this final piece of music from The Lightning Seeds. And I will be back next week, God willing, and all of that, with hopefully better preparation at least, and more songs to play. From me to you, take care and have a great evening.